money can buy, so we never have to be alone. And we keep getting richer, but we can't get our picture on the cover of the Rolling Stone.

On the cover of the Rolling Stone, that is Dr. Hook, as we get started on this week's edition of the Give Me Back My 70s show. Hello there, I am Jim Pemberton. The lead singer, or one of them, on that particular record, a guy named Dennis LeCurrier. And Dennis LeCurrier passed away at the age of 76 back on May the 16th, which would have been this past Sunday, Saturday, that's right. So tonight on the program, we are going to be spotlighting Dr. Hook, and that is not the only spotlight we have. We'll tell you about the other one in just a bit. But first, let me give you my contact information, because on this show we play a lot of your requests, and I want to hear from you to know what music from the 70s or maybe the early 80s, a little sneakeroo, you would like to hear. You can call me on the request line. 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Also, from the UK, we have a phone line for you that's also toll-free. 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Again, 0808-271-1016. 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

0: No. Hold on. That is not the right version of that song. As you know, this occasionally happens on the program, that you get a redone version and not the original. We're not going to have that because we don't cotton to that kind of thing here on this radio program. We try to always play the original version, the hit version that everybody knows. So let me real quick find it, which I think I just did. And we will go back over here and we'll hit the start button. And here we go.
1: I was born and raised down in Alabama. On a farm way back up in the woods, I was so ragged that folks used to call me Patches. Papa used to tease me about it, cause deep down inside he was hurt, cause he'd done all he could. My papa was a great old man. I can see him with a shovel in his hand. See, education he never had. He did wonders when the times got bad. The little money from the crops he raised

Patches, I'm Dependent on You, Son, one of the biggest hits that Clarence Carter ever had, and we are spotlighting Clarence Carter tonight. He passed away a week ago today at the age of 90. He made it a long ways, believe it or not. So we're going to be featuring Clarence Carter music throughout the evening. He had quite a few single hits on the soul charts back in the 70s, so we're going to play quite a few of them, and as I mentioned earlier, we're also going to be spotlighting the music of Dr. Hook in honor of Dennis Le Courier of Dr. Hook, who passed away after a battle with kidney disease at the age of 76. He passed this past Saturday. So stay tuned. Let's do another one of Clarence Carter's records here. This is another one from 1970, as was Patches. This is I Can't Leave Your Love Alone on the Give Me Back My 70s show.

0: got 70s music. Will and Jeff never turn on. Give me back my 70s.
1: This portion of the show is being brought to you by Ed's new antiperspirant toothpaste. The world's first toothpaste that not only cleans your teeth, but also protects you from the embarrassing odors of that dreaded problem, tooth sweat.
2: Airport.
3: In the air and on the ground. Action, suspense, excitement that never lets up.
2: Starring Burt Lancaster, Dean Martin, Gene Seberg, Jacqueline Bisset, George Kennedy. More than a dozen exciting stars.
4: Are you guys sleeping down there? We need help.
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I Want You. That is Marvin Gaye on the wonderful Give Me Back My 70s show with James Robert Tiberius Pemberton by your side and at your service. 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

Tune from Laverne and Shirley, Cindy Greco, making our dreams come true on the Give Me Back My 70s show. Stay tuned. We have the A-side, B-side thing coming up in just a few minutes. We'll do an Elton album cut for you next hour. And this one, John Stewart, Gold, on Give Me Back My 70s.

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1: Well, this turn the switch on, not on and then off again. This is the portion of the program in which we take a virtual 45 RPM record from the 1970s and we play the A side, usually the hit, and the B side, usually not a hit. This is a single that was released on this day back in 1972, as a matter of fact. This is one from a band that would go on to do very, very well. This first single wasn't a huge hit. It only made it to number 69, but it's a good record. And if I can figure out what I did with it, we'll actually hear it. Here we go. Okay, let me drop that in here. All right, this was the very first hit from ZZ Top, released on this day in 1972. As I said, on the Billboard chart, made it to number 69. It is from the album Rio Grande Mud. Here is Francine, the A-side of our A-side, B-side feature this week on the Give Me Back My 70s show.

An auspicious chart debut for ZZ Top. That is Francine on the Give Me Back My 70s show, the A side of our A side B side feature. Now, they did something interesting on the B side of this one. They did the exact same song in Spanish. So here you go, Francine, done in Spanish this time. Back side of the English A side on the Give Me Back My 70s show.

Yo Soy, indeed. That is the Spanish version of Love Will Keep Us Together, The Captain and Tennille from 1975. As we travel down a bit of a Spanish language rabbit hole here on Give Me Back My 70s, here's ABBA and the Spanish version of Fernando.

Here comes hour number two of Give Me Back My 70s from WQNADB Springfield, WTNDLP Macomb, KAKX Mendocino, WGCCLP Geneva, WGLD, or is it WGHF, Internet Radio, I'm not sure. Also, we are on ACB Media 4, theRideRadio.net, and RFD. This is a special night. We are spotlighting a couple of artists who have passed away in the past week. Dennis LeCurier, the lead singer of Dr. Hook, who passed away this past Saturday at the age of 76, and Clarence Carter, who passed away a week ago tonight at the age of 90. We'll hear from them throughout the program, including in just a bit this hour, and your requests. Let us know what you want to hear on the toll-free line from the United States and Canada, 877-331-8580. 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Playing a few songs redone in Spanish, including this one from Barry Manilow. Copacabana is on Give Me Back My 70s.

Harry Nilsson and the partially Spanish, anyway, version of Without You on Give Me Back My 70s. I wish I remembered enough Spanish that I could actually do my breaks in Spanish. I did take Spanish my freshman year of high school, but I don't remember enough of it to put together some witty DJ patter in Espanol. Sorry about that. I'll just have to deal with me making it in English, I guess. Here come the police. Let's see if this song is as nonsensical in Spanish as it is in English. No.

0: This portion of the show is being brought to you by new 13 and a half lives cat food. The cat food that gives your cat 50% more lives than the leading brand. This, of course, is just an estimate, and your cat's number of lives may vary according to geographical location, weather conditions, and the relative number of large, vicious dogs in your neighborhood.
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0: 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Whenever you're ready, we can go.

0: What a great song that is. A little bit more Dr. Hook with Dennis LeCourrier on the lead vocal on that one. He passed away this past Saturday at the age of 76, and so throughout the program tonight, we are playing some of the Dr. Hook tunes for you, as well as we're spotlighting Clarence Carter. He passed away at the age of 90 this past Wednesday, so we're playing quite a few Clarence Carter records. Clarence didn't really have a lot of top 40 pop hits in the 1970s. Obviously, Patches was huge, but he did have a whole bunch of hits on the soul charts, so we're kind of dipping into those, and here is one of those now. This is called It's All in Your Mind. 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

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She was accusing Reverend Joe Henry of being a no-good preaching man. She said, "The Reverend partook of my lovely body." The Reverend said, "She lies." The jury said, "Now listen, I'll do the talking, and the courts will justify." The prosecuting attorney started pacing the floor, sweating and making threats. The judge's wife sitting back there in the back row said, "Hey, judge, I'll check. 'Cause Reverend Joe Henry is a good man. He preached all over the bottom land. He spoke so a child could understand. And there ought to be a whole lot more good folks like Reverend Joe Henry."

jury says, shut up, Sally. Will the defense take its case? Defense walked to the jury box with a stern look on its face. One by one, he pointed to the jurors and said, the Reverend Dick Cotton by your side blessed your child when it was born, and he cried when your mama died. Then he turned his back on the jurors, and his face was getting awful red. He pounded his fist so hard he shook the room, and he whirled around and he said, look at here, Reverend Joe Henry is a good man. He preached our love of the bottom land. Folks so tired to understand, and there ought to be a whole lot more good folks like Reverend Joe Henry preaching in the bottom land.

and somebody cussed and said, "Hang him, he guilty." The jury said, "Now listen here. If there's one more outbreak of emotion like that, I'll have this courtroom cleared. Yes, I will." Then the foreman addressed the court and said, "I've known the reverend all his life. He got shot up so bad back there in the war that he couldn't even take him a wife. You know what I'm talking about. Now, I swore I'd never tell a soul, but the reverend's life is on the line. And there ain't no way on God's green earth that the reverend could commit this crime.

Happy 80th birthday, Sherilyn Sarkeesian, a.k.a. Cher. That is the way of love on Give Me Back My 70s. Happy 72nd birthday, Jimi Henderson, guitarist of Black Oak, Arkansas.

Happy 66th birthday, Susan Cousill of the Cousills. That's On My Side from 1971 on Give Me Back My 70s. 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Among other things, tonight we're featuring the music of Dr. Hook in honor of the late Dennis Le Courier, who passed away this past Saturday at the age of 76. And of Clarence Carter, who passed away a week ago today at the age of 90. Here's a classic from Dr. Hook now. This is Sylvia's Mother on Give Me Back My 70s.

$1 man. Scratch it right there in the center. Right there. Oh. Sure feel good. Can you move over to the left just a little bit? Move it. Yeah. That's what I'm talking about. Can you slide over to the right just a little bit? You'll make me holler.

You don't get a team. You don't get cool. Put them up. Put them up. That's Guess Who, by request, an American woman on the Give Me Back My 70s program. Good evening to Jake, one of the guys behind WGCC Radio, our newest affiliate for Give Me Back My 70s. He wanted to hear a Chicago tune. This is good love.

0: portion of the show is being brought to you by Beech Nuts Mashed and Strained Chewing Tobacco for babies who just can't wait to grow up to be cowboys.
1: Hoppa, hoppa, hoppa! Come one, come all! 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
2: Yeah, a real nut.
1: Hoppa, hoppa, hoppa! See Evel Knievel, the story of a daredevil who wants to jump his motorcycle over the Grand Canyon!
2: It's a wonder he's still alive!
1: Hoppa, hoppa, hoppa! See Evel Knievel, last of the gladiators, ride his bike into the air and over the fountains at Caesar's Palace, Las Vegas!
2: You should only know what happened to him on the way down.
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1: Hoppa, hoppa, hoppa! 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
1: Go away, boy, you bother me.

0: We now take you to the bank of the Chattahoochee River, the Snake Pit Canyon, with Ed Peachtree and Evil Bull Weevil. Take it away, Ed.
1: All right, thank you, ladies and gentlemen. Right here on our canyon, world-famous daredevil, Evil Bull Weevil. All right, step over here, Evil. A few questions before you jump over the Snake Pit Canyon and Chattahoochee River. How is that cycle powered? All right, what will affect your jump the most? Evil, when you were a child, what did you want to be? Well, your parents were against that. Now, what did you tell them? All right, now, what has your wife said about your stunts? Well, has the thought of dying ever concern you?
2: Do I never, ever think of it at all?
1: Why, if you don't survive, where do you want to be buried? All right, where are you going, Evil? Come back. Oh, there he goes. Well, by golly, you made it. Come back over here, Evil. Come over here. Well, good going, Evil. What was the first thing you thought about when you took off?
3: Help me, I think I'm falling.
1: And then what?
4: When are you gonna come down?
1: How about when you landed?
5: Baby,
1: well, how fast were you traveling up there, Evil?
6: 75 or 80 miles an hour.
1: Well, where would you have landed if you had missed the other side? All right, now I'm serious. Now, where would you have been? Well, I saw you talking to your wife over there. What was the first thing she said? Oh, you want more children? What do you want? Had you survived the jump but had been unsuccessful, what would you have done? Well, now if you jump again, now what will you jump? Well, I know you have to go, Evil. Now, I'm sure you have many engagements. What are some of them?
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8: Back outside again.
1: Well, thank you very much, Evil. This is Ed Peachtree returning you to our studio.

0: From the Abraxas album, Santana, Incident at Nesheber, by request on the Give Me Back My 70s show. Throughout the evening, we have been spotlighting a couple of artists who have passed away within the past week. One being Dennis Le Currier, the lead singer of Dr. Hook, one of the founding members of that band, who passed away this past Saturday at the age of 76. And Clarence Carter, who passed away a week ago today at the age of 90. We'll play a couple of more Dr. Hook tunes in just a few minutes. But first, let's take care of some Clarence Carter. And a request, Mark from Arizona wanted to hear this one. This is actually a sneakeroo. This is from 1980, from Clarence's album Burn. This is Working on a Love Building on Give Me Back My 70s.
1: When I start making love, I don't be playing around. I be working. Working on that love building. Yeah. I be working.

in here right now tonight. Got some good women. You know, a lot of folks think ain't no good women left. The good women still left. There's some folks that don't think that you can find a woman that'll be true to you. But you can find one that'll be true to you. And I know some men in here right now that got women that's true to them. Right? But the thing about them men.

What makes him so bad when he starts doing them things he want to brag to the boys about? Bragging about how many women he got to live on the east side. Bragging about how many women he got to live on the west side. Well, let me tell you something. When you find a man that's bragging about all them women he got to live on every side, you just now found a man that ain't got no woman satisfied. Working on that love building. That's how come we got so many jealous men in South Carolina. I bet you we got some girls right now here in the night that got some jealous men. I bet you some of you girls got some men so jealous. They can't stand to see you talk on the telephone. I bet you some of you girls got some men so jealous. They can't stand to see you whisper to your girlfriend.

pressure coming, you girls got to me, it's so jealous. So every time you dress up, he wanna know who you dressing up for. Well, let me tell you something, girls. If you got a man that jealous, just remember, it ain't that he don't trust you. He just don't trust himself. And some of them like to make love on you. Some of them you can't see them to make love till on Sunday night. But now you take me, I make love to my woman on Monday, Tuesday, Wednesday, Thursday, Friday, Saturday, Sunday. I make love every day. And that's how come when I leave my woman, I don't be worried about doing nothing while I'm gone. Cause I know when I leave, she be too tired to do anything while I'm gone. I've been working on that love bill. I mean, you know, I work so hard, and I work so long, I don't stop because she tell me, Clarence, she said, thank you, Clarence. I want to thank you for a job well done. Wow. I've been working.

Lawrence Carter, 60 Minute Man, which is a whole lot better than being a 60 Second Man, believe me, on the Give Me Back My 70s show. And that got me to thinking, you know how a lot of records from the 70s and oldies from other decades are kind of revived when they're used in commercials? I mean, probably the one that's really in everybody's head, whether you want it there or not these days, would be Ozempic, which David Payton of Pilot, according to what Alan Parsons has said, is making a whole lot of money off of that commercial, and God bless him for it. But I always thought this next song ought to be used in either a Viagra campaign or maybe Cialis. It would be perfect if you think about it.

Seriously, Barry, license that to the Viagra people. You can make a fortune, and probably so could they, as if they already haven't. That's Trying to Get the Feeling Again, title track from that particular album from 1975, Mr. Barry Manilow on the Give Me Back My 70s show. How about some more Dr. Hook, in honor, of course, of the late Dennis LeCourrier? This is a B-side. I can't resist playing this one because it's fun. This is the song you find on the flip side of Sharing the Night Together, which I played a little earlier. This is You Make My Pants Want to Get Up and Dance on Give Me Back My 70s.

Huge hit for Dr. Hook, Sexy Eyes on the Give Me Back My 70s show. A sneakeroo from about 1982. I gotta play this one because I love it. This is Baby Nix and Blue Jeans Talk.

Well, I hope you've enjoyed this evening's edition of Give Me Back My 70s. If you're catching us on the Ride Radio, lots of rock and roll oldies coming your way next. On WGCC, stay tuned for the R&B Love Train. If you're catching us on KAKX, stay tuned for Rockin' in the Days of Confusion with the Hermit. And on the rest of our affiliates, it's going to be more of me as we play some mellow music on the after show from the 70s and beyond. And we'll continue our tributes to Clarence Carter and Dr. Hook's Dennis Le Currier as we continue on. See you next Wednesday.

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That is music from Fool's Gold, which used to be the backing band for Dan Fogelberg on his tours. That is a song called Rolling Fields and Meadows on the After Show. I am Jim Pemberton, and this is, of course, what we do every Wednesday night after we wrap up the 70s show. We kind of take the tempo down a bit and play you some mellow things from the 70s and beyond. And throughout the evening, we'll scatter in a bit more from Dr. Hook as we remember the late Dennis LeCurie, who passed away this past Saturday at the age of 76, and Clarence Carter, who passed away a week ago today at the age of 90. Let's take care of a request now. This is the band Daniel Amos. The tune is Ain't Gonna Fight It on the After Show.

from 1971, Larry Norman by request. That's called I Wish We'd All Been Ready on the after show. Larry Norman, of course, one of the pioneers of the contemporary Christian music movement, or Jesus music as it was known, back in the early 70s. More requested stuff now. Audrey.

from 1971, Larry Norman, by request. That's called I Wish We'd All Been Ready on the after show. Larry Norman, of course, one of the pioneers of the contemporary Christian music movement, or Jesus music, as it was known back in the early 70s. More requested stuff now. Audrey checking in from New York, as she always does. And Audrey, being the creative sort that she is,

Did five songs, all by artists named Kenny. So we'll take care of those. We'll start with this one from Kenny Rogers. Here's Love the World Away on the After Show.

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1: So much.
0: Also by request. Here's Kenny Nolan, Love's Grown Deep on the After Show.

for you, Kenny Lattimore, by request on the after show. One more request in our set of guys named Kenny. This is Kenny Babyface Edmonds with his excellent cover of James Taylor's Fire and Rain.

Well, it's been a minute since I've heard that one. Record that was kind of a minor hit in the Billboard Top 40 chart in 1980. Girls Can Get It from Dr. Hook, as we've been spotlighting throughout the evening. Their music in honor and in memory of Dennis LeCourrier, lead singer of that band, who passed away this past Saturday at the age of 76. We've also been remembering Clarence Carter, who passed away 1 week ago today at the age of 90. Here's one of Clarence's biggest hits from 1968. This is Slip Away on the app.

Nikki Dad and Ken Gold, Why Do We Hurt Each Other on the after show. We wrap up this hour of the program with Diana Ross. Here's All of My Life.

flowers in the field. We'll walk together.

listening to The After Show on WQNADD Springfield, WTNDLP Macomb. Also on RFD, ACB Media 4, and WTHF Internet Radio. I'm Jim Pemberton, and we begin this next hour of mellow music with David Pack. He used to be the lead singer of Ambrosia. This is a solo record from him, That Girl Is Gone, on The After Show.

classic from Brian Auger's Oblivion Express. Happiness is just around the bend. On the After Show with Jim Pemberton, with music now from Barnaby Bye. Here's Something Good About Nothing.

From the Driving Rain album, Paul McCartney, Your Loving Flame. On the after show, as we continue on with the mellow music, here's Lindsay Webster, By My Side.

Steely Dan from Two Against Nature, Almost Gothic, on the after show. Music now from Prefab Sprouts, from the album Two Wheels Good. This is When Love Breaks Down.

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0: 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LG73 and all our other fine fellas. 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Yeah, from live from WTF 88.3 FM and sometimes AM 1610 radio. 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
1: Hello, everybody. Yes, welcome to the pre-birthday edition of the Danny Mac Rant right here on RFD LG73 and all our other fine affiliates, as Art says. Thank you for the fine introduction, and thank you for the birthday song.
0: You're quite welcome, sir.
1: Ah, no need to call me sir. Don't patronize me. Man, today is Tuesday, May 15th, 2012. Almost forgot what day it is. Yeah, that's going to happen from time to time. I guess that's what happens with old age, right? Yeah, lots to talk about tonight. In no particular order. Man. Wow. Cannot believe it. But don't forget, this show is completely and totally interactive via the Internet Relay Chat. And you can join us at one of the following servers. 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The channel is Pound Radio DJ. Yeah. Yeah, we are back for another 2 hours of fun. Wait a minute. Wait, that's another show. Sorry. I'm borrowing things. Oh, yeah. Yeah. Oh, man. Wow. Yeah, so, like, today's not my birthday here, but in Australia, it is. So, technically, somewhere, it's my birthday somewhere, right? Yeah. Yeah. So it's pretty cool. We already had our little birthday meal, I guess. Long John Silver's for dinner. Fish. Haven't had that in a while. I try not to eat it too much because I don't want to get sick of it. I like it, so I have it once in a while. We had fish and... Not fish and more. What was it? Fish. A fish platter or something. I don't remember. I don't like coleslaw, so I get the really stripped down one without the coleslaw and all the trimmings. I have hush puppies and fries and all that good stuff. So that was kind of my birthday meal, I guess, because I got a feeling tomorrow I'm not going to be here. I'm going to be somewhere else, and I will be eating an even better meal, I'm sure. At least I hope so. But hey, you know, whatever happens does, right? All right. Comments in the peanut gallery. Yeah, always a number. Getting old, are you? Riley says, yep. Yep, getting old. How old?
0: He's going to be 39 tomorrow. Yeah, not quite 40, but almost.
1: Yeah, yeah. Getting old, right? You know, part of me feels like death warmed over, but another part of me feels like it's just waking up. So it's really hard to say that I feel old, totally. It's all a state of mind. I've been getting out and going biking and hiking and just getting outdoors more than I have in the past few years. So that's always a big help for me. Just to get out there in the sun and enjoy the day is just wonderful. It helps me more than a lot. Ah, ow, oh, I got pinched. Done. 39 is old? No. See, but everybody thinks that. Oh, you're getting old. Oh, 40, boom. I know I'm going to hear it from my parents and from my aunt and uncle and some other friends. No, you know, No. I don't feel. Like I said, it's my body feels tired, but my mind is just waking up. So, admittedly, for someone my age, I am not in good physical condition. And that's why I've been hitting the trails. The bike trails, to be specific, they're paved, so there's no challenge in terrain or anything. You just got to go around people that are walking or rollerblading or biking, or you've got to watch out for people who are in a huge hurry to get nowhere fast. And, yeah, I was pleasantly surprised. The other day, I decided to set out and go to the bike trail, and I had found that they had completed another section of the trail. And it's probably maybe even a quarter of a mile from my house. And if I wanted to, I could just ride my bike on the street to get to it. But I'm still... I had an accident probably 2 years ago, and I'm still kind of sketchy about riding a bike on the street. So I just put the bike in the back of the van and drove down to the trail and started. And I remember when it was just the railroad tracks there. So it was interesting. They put up a fence behind the neighborhood so people could have their privacy. And the trail was a little bit different than what I remember of the tracks, but it was still really, really, really cool. You can get from one side of town to the other, no time at all. I just wish that the trail would follow the tracks. But the problem is that the tracks are obscured where they used to run through. There were buildings. There's a daycare center now. There's a shopping, a little shopping plaza or business plaza or something that's all in the way of where that path is. And that path could go all the way to the street where I live if it was unobstructed. How cool would that be? I could just go down the street a little bit and get on there. That'd be nice, but that's not going to happen. I don't think so. That'd be nice. Dawn says they made rails to trails south of my area. It's very cool and paved. And it makes me want to get a set of rollerblades, too. Yeah, I'd like to get a set of rollerblades, but they've got to be a size 12 triple E, a wide. I can't wear regular size. My feet are just too wide for those. But maybe someday I'll find a pair somewhere, garage sailing or whatever, or if I magically come into some money, I'll be able to buy some. We'll just have to see. And it was nice to get out there on the trail. I rode from Crown Point all the way to the edge of Schererville, sat down, and actually stopped and took a few breaks and my water bottle with me. No Gatorade, just water. I drank that. I sipped it. It wasn't that. It got to be maybe 70 degrees tops with a little bit of wind, so it was perfect to ride. On the way there, going downhill, the wind was blowing against me. So it was a little bit of a ride, but on the way back, it was helping me go back up the hill. It worked to my advantage. Very nice. Very, very nice. And on the way back, I was getting ready to cross. And an old man, an elderly man, I don't want to say old man, someone a significant amount of years, my senior, started talking to me. We talked about the weather, and he seemed pretty interesting, so I didn't take off right away. He was kind of jogging, and I was riding as slowly as I could in first gear without falling off the bike. And we got to talking. And our talk ended up lasting the whole trip back. Turns out this guy is a local guitar maker I'd never heard of.
2: Yeah.
1: But he didn't make guitars for people to buy. He only made them for relatives and good friends and people like that. He makes classical guitars, apparently. And he invited me over to some time to check him out. I've got his name and I know his address. He's just a really nice guy, and we had a nice talk. All about guitars all the way back. Pretty cool. Yeah, it's not often I strike up a conversation with somebody on the trail. Well, he started talking first, but yeah, I'm not one to break the ice very well, believe it or not. I'm not the icebreaker guy. But I'm going to, in a couple of days, I'm going to go down to his house and check out some of his guitars, some of his handiwork. I'm really modest guy. And we'll see just how average this stuff is. I got a feeling it's better than average. He knows some of the pretty good luthiers in the area. So that's a good sign. And asking people. You know, he would ask people for advice and opinions on his stuff. And that's what he wants me to do. Come over and check out the guitars and see what I think. I told him I'd be honored to. I think that'd be great. Yeah, there's all sorts of interesting people out there. We just don't know it until we talk to them. We don't have any idea of what they're like until we break that conversation. Break the ice and start talking. Oh man, I'm not even gonna go there, Brad. Ah, what a segue. Rob says Danny's Maserati does 185. He lost his license. Now he can't drive. Average. Yeah. Well, yeah, it's funny you mentioned that. Today I checked my mail and I got my license renewed. Yeah. Yeah, I did it online, believe it or not. Oh my God. Wow. What a shocker, huh? They said it would take 7 to 10 days. And it was the fourth that I registered and did all that stuff. And here it is on the 15th. So, yeah, almost 10 days, a little bit later. But, hey, it's better late than

Yeah. Big Fry says, brr, it's warm here. 82. 82 degrees Fahrenheit. 27 degrees Celsius. In Chi-Town, Frytown. Wow, man. Yeah, it got warm today, and I had seen the forecast yesterday or the day before, and it didn't seem like it was going to be that warm. Or I'm thinking of my birthday. It's going to be a high of 66 last time I checked. And now would be a good time. Yeah. And now would be a good time to check the weather. Tonight, chance of thunderstorms. A low of 52, so that's not too bad. And tomorrow, that's right, my birthday, clear and a high of 64. Tomorrow night, clear and a low of 45. Thursday, it's looking like it's going to be partly cloudy. A high of 73, a low of 52 overnight. Right now, WTF 88.3 FM, it is 83 degrees. And for those of you listening in Canada, that's 28.3. Yeah. Still nice day, even tomorrow. A nice sunny day. I like 64. That's a great day to go for a ride on the bike. Yeah, it's even with a little bit of a breeze just to keep you cool. And even then, the sun beats down and, you know me, I'm follically challenged, among other things. I have a helmet, but I've been burned before wearing that, too. And a lot of that, though, is a lot of the sunburn is a result of walking around without anything, without a hat on my head. And then I put that helmet on, and if I've got blisters, it's some serious pain. I can't handle this. I've got an aloe vera plant, so I can break off one of its leaves and get some aloe vera gel. Nature's natural pain reliever, provided by my plant. We call him aloe vera. The only living thing by choice besides me in this little studio of mine. Brad says it's 26C there, so he's feeling some warmth too. Can't complain, man. Yeah, lots of comments in the IRC. I'm just kind of scrolling here. Riley has joined us. I believe that's... I can't remember his ham call or his last name, but I do believe he was on the On Computer show. I think he still is, if I'm not mistaken. Kind of lost touch with some folks. Welcome, Riley. Thank you for tuning in. Rob asks, where's the media box? Oh, the music machine. I don't have a media box anymore. I have a dedicated music computer. We call it the music machine. It is an operation. It works great. Save for two of the drives, the CD drive and the DVD drive. I don't know what's up. I might have to replace those. But like I said, for a $30 computer, I can't complain. That's it. Brad says his call is KL3RH. Ah, okay. Now I know. Okay. All right. But yeah, this computer's been working wonderfully. I can't complain. I was using the old HP monitor at first. I just shoved it in there, and then I got to looking at the displays. This came with a Samsung, I believe it's a 17-inch LCD flat panel. And the one I was using, I think it was a 17, and this one's a 19. It's bigger. But it doesn't have built-in speakers, which is not a big deal because those built-in speakers aren't that good. So I had to sacrifice the speakers for more real estate on the screen. I think that's a fair trade. Nice. And Q works great in full screen. I just close everything out and run it in full screen, and it looks great on there. I'll take a

0: 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And Arthur is on Facebook as well. He's on Facebook as Arthur Elf, but Elf has an extra E on the end, so it's Elfie, but one E. That's not how he spells his last name, but Facebook insisted that his last name was not real. So he had to add the E to make it real. How's that for you?
1: But if you, I'm on Twitter, twitter.com/ArthurEL. If you forget that middle E, it won't be me.
0: That's right. It won't be Arthur Edward Elf. Man. Somebody left something out and made a big mess on the overnights. Catfish! Yeah, Catfish, LV Catfish. You'll be hearing more about him as time goes on. He's my overnight guy here at AM 1610 and AM 88.3 FM. He prefers the AM, even though he says he's getting RF burns and shocks from everything. I'm being shocked, he says. He's got this really big voice. You'll hear him pretty soon. He's a little bit of a goofball. He does a show called The All Night Funnies, and only if you're in the area will you hear it. He will not go on the internet. He likes to do things the old-fashioned way. He likes to play. He likes to play records and play carts and reel-to-reel and cassette and all that stuff. He doesn't want anything to do with digital stuff. He prefers all the old media. But you will hear about him as time goes on. We're going to find a way to converge him into the whole deal, maybe even on the show somehow. Maybe a segment of sorts. We'll just have to see. Big Fry says, I have a ViewSonic monitor. It's big. Yeah, I like ViewSonic. They're pretty cool. And he says there will be storms here tonight, which probably means that there will be storms here as well. I'm sure of that. You can almost be sure of that. Being very close to Chicago, or Chi-Town, Fry-Town, as we like to call it. And we shall see. We shall see what lies ahead. Yeah, Kurt says, Facebook and Twitter have their uses as long as you don't get too involved. Brad, what's it all about, Elfie?
1: Elfie? Okay. Well, Brad says it. He's the one who came up with Arthur Elf, his bad self, so that's cool.
0: I think he worships the ground you walk on, Mr. Impaler. Ah, man, I missed your show last night, man. I have to listen to the archive. Yes, the Mighty Impaler. Monday Night Anarchy. what is it? 7 p.m. Pacific, 9 p.m. Central, 10 Eastern, only on RFD, as well as micro-affiliates all over the country. Yeah, Monday Night Aranky. Yeah, Aranky. Right, Rob. Yeah, that's it. So bad me. I missed a Monday Night Anarchy. Good thing I subscribed to the podcast feed. Gotta love it, being able to listen on demand. Oh. Rob says, how do you spell it? A-N-A-R-C-H-Y. Anarchy. Anarchy. Aranky. Aranky. Oh, he says, there was no show last night. Becca had a production play, so we all went to watch that. She and one of the seniors did a two-person play, Educating Rita. Knocked it out of the park. How cool is that? Oh. Kurt says, actually, Danny, Riley filled in for Brad last night on very short notice and did a great job. Ooh, I'd love to hear that. I'd love to hear that. Coolness. I'm sure it was a great show. Yeah, I'd like to hear it. Somehow, I'm sure it'll. I can always listen to the replay, or somebody might have the archive somewhere. We can always find a copy of something somewhere. That's the beauty of this network. There's always a safety backup somewhere. All right, 29 minutes after the hour here, we're going to continue the birthday extravaganza. How about some music from the Beatles right here in Arthi, LG73, and all their other fine affiliates. Yeah.
1: Turn up, the party's just begun, folks. Rinse, rock and roll, and all that good stuff. Now you're an RC, LG73, and all.

RFT, LG73, and all our other fine affiliates. Oh, man. What an interesting music set that was. I guess I'm just kind of in the mood to play off-the-wall stuff, you know, being it is my free birthday and all that. Barry Manilow and One Voice. I just kind of marveled at that when I was a kid because I read on the liner notes of the album that my dad bought the record and I put it on and was curious. And he did 40 vocal parts for that song. 40. And if you listen to the music, it sounds like they slowed it down. I mean, even if you don't like the guy or you like don't like what he does, I think that's pretty cool. Just the marvel of engineering. And before that, 10cc and Life is a Minestrone from the original soundtrack, 1975. Another band that excelled in that kind of over-the-top production type stuff. Eric Stewart, not to be outdone. And of course, Godley and Cream were still with the band, so it had a different edge to it. A lot of fun. Fleetwood Mac, Silver Heels. From, what is it, not Mystery to Me. What's that other album? Heroes Are Hard to Find, 1974. Bob Welch era, Fleetwood Mac, my favorite personally. Paul McCartney, Another Day from Ram. Neil Young, Comes the Time from Comes the Time. And we started off with the Beatles and Birthday. Yeah. Yeah, like Riley says, he says he doesn't respect him. He just doesn't like him. And you're entitled to that, as I said, absolutely. There was a time when I'd get aggravated with people. I'd get pissed off at them. You don't like what I like? Well, screw you, you know. But not anymore. Not anymore. Now we've got about 7 minutes till the top of the hour here. We're already flying through the first hour. We're going to get into the usual articles. And the first one comes from thedumbassdaily.com. News from the shallow end of the gene pool. Cops bust bar serving minors. Owner sends girls, three girls, in the kitchen to pretend to cook. Yes, you read that right. In the wealthy Indianapolis suburb of Carmel, Indiana, police went to the Double Apple Lounge after they received reports of minors being served. When they entered the premises, the owner of the bar panicked and told three underage drinkers to run into the kitchen, put on aprons and chef hats, and pretend to be cooking. Their only mistake? The boozing teens forgot to turn on the stove. Both they and the bar owner were arrested on a variety of charges, but let's just call them all stupidity. Saturday night, 16 minors were arrested, and the Double Apple Lounge was cited for serving alcohol to patrons under 21 years old, Indiana State Excise Police officials say. Police officials say the bar owner told three females aged 15, 19, and 20 to run into the kitchen and pretend to be cooks. Officers found them trying to cook on a cold grill. The bar, located at 4004 West 96th Street, is facing 16 preliminary charges of allowing a minor to loiter, 5 counts of sale of alcohol to a minor, 1 count of hindering enforcement, 1 count of employment of minors, and 1 count of failing to maintain employee records. The minors, ranging in age from 15 to 20 years old, were cited for minor in a tavern, a misdemeanor. Eight minors were cited for illegal consumption of alcohol. 5 of those said they consumed the alcohol at Double Apple Lounge. Ah, double whammy, and then some. I don't know about the whole falsifying employment. I don't know. I think they got them on enough. It's going overboard. But anyway, moving on. Another story. Thanks to Mr. Fry, this is quite interesting. Washington man bitten by rattlesnake at Idaho Walmart. AP, May 14th, 2012. Lewiston, Idaho. A man says he reached down to pick up a stick lying in the gardening aisle
of a Walmart in Idaho, only to discover that it was a rattlesnake that then bit his hand. Yeah, Micah Craig says he was shopping in the outdoor garden department of a Lewiston store when he was bitten Saturday. The 47-year-old man from Clarkston, Washington, says it latched onto his hand and then he screamed and managed to shake loose the snake and stomped it to death. The Lewiston Tribune reports a bystander drove Craig to a local emergency room. Craig says he was treated with 6 bags of Entei venom and was told that his hand could be permanently disfigured. Wow. He says doctors expect him to remain hospitalized until Tuesday. Yeah. Ouch, man. Ooh. Yeah, that's no good. I wouldn't want to be that guy. Yeah, like the song says, I wouldn't want to be like you. Yeah. Riley says, yeah, I know where it is. I know where it is, too. I used to live in Preston. Yeah, so be careful where you go. Yeah. Oh, hell. Brad says, oh, hell, I know exactly where that Walmart is. I used to live in Lewiston. The Walmart store is right on a bluff that is a haven for rattlesnakes and always has been. Yo, man. Ooh. Big Joe. Big Joe of the Big Joe Show works at Walmart. I wonder if he has encountered any snakes in the store. He works in the lawn and garden department, so Joe, just be careful. Watch your hands there, buddy. Be very careful. Ooh, it's a stick. Ugh. Oh, man, I would not wish that on anybody. Ow. Ow, ow, ow, ow, ow. Not fun. Not fun at all, that's for sure. Wow. Brutal. Jeez. Poor guy. I don't know. But going back to that story about that, those, going overboard with the charges for the minors, I don't know. I think they might have gone a little too far, but that's just me. Justice works both ways, if you want to know what my opinion is. Just throwing the book at somebody for that is a little ridiculous. It's my pre-birthday, and I'll whine if I want to. Right? Yeah. That's about it, right? Yeah, Big Fry says the snake could be a garden hose. Yeah. You'd never know, man. You never know. You just gotta be careful. Yeah. More rants, raves, and rock and roll, and more birthday stuff coming up next hour. So don't you dare go nowhere. We'll be right back.

0: Don't you love it when somebody screws it up? I forgot to load the IDs. Oh, man, here we go. Oh, here we go. Where is it? Where is it? Where is it? Where is it? Where is it? There it is. There it is. There it is. There it is.
1: We're going to go ahead and run some IDs, and I'll just pot you back up when we come out of the top of the hour here.
0: IDs!
1: Yes, that's what it is. We got to run the IDs.
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0: RFE, LG73, and all our other fine affiliates. Cream and Cat Squirrel from Fresh Cream, the very first album, 1966. Poco, Last Goodbye, from the album Legend. Genesis, Living Forever, from their album We Can't Dance. Manfred Mann, Road to Babylon, from the Roaring Silence. And we started off with the Electric Light Orchestra, simply known as ELO by most people, and Fire on High from Face the Music. A nice birthday music set, as in songs that I like to hear. My own personal mixtape for tonight. Ah, man. Yeah, lots of great comments in the IRC. Everybody's digging it. Kurt's digging it. Riley's digging it. Says he keeps turning it up and he's waiting for his neighbors to complain. Yeah, the stomp of approval, right? Ah, yeah. Yeah, I like to play some choice cuts on the show. Keep it interesting. And even if I do play something that's been played on the radio, I try to pick something that's a little tastier in that respect. Yeah, so we've got about, I want to say, 27 minutes left in the show, which should be ample time for Mr. Elf to do what he's wanted to do today, his special surprise to me. Free birthday celebration here on The Rant. Yeah, and if you've got comments, questions, complaints, or concerns, find us one of the following three servers, the first one being irc.dishnet.net. The channel is pound skyscanner. 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And if you don't have an IRC client, you can still join us via the Java chat at irc.lg73 and radioexperience.tk. You can also tune in there while you're in the chat. Okay, I give the floor to Mr. Arthur Edward Elf here in just a second. He says he's looking for his notes here. Says he can't find them. Oh, man, what did you do with them, buddy?
1: Hold on, it's on here somewhere. I saved it. It's a document. Where is it? Hold on, I'll find it. Talk about not being prepared. Here we go. Recent documents, that works. And for this, I'm going to turn the echo off.
0: Yeah, that'd be a good idea. Hold on. All right, folks. All right. I just had to help him make sure he did it right.
1: Okay, here we go. Yeah, here we go. All right, bear with me because I'm not the best reader in the whole world. Okay? So, but this is for you, Danny Rantanak. It's called 39. We had told our boss of our wishes, well, mostly mine, to leave the North. He suggested we come with him on that night and said that he knew just where to take us. He knew of a good man who could really use some help around his house. What he didn't tell us is that this guy was so much more than that. He didn't tell us that he was a radio star and a musician, too. What a surprise. When Oscar and I stepped in this place almost 4 years ago on Christmas Eve, we knew we were going to stick around for a while. Walking into Danny's home, we saw all sorts of electronic equipment and musical gear, mostly from several decades ago. We saw lots of interesting books to read, too. We saw that he had also had some computers, Those were also old by today's standards. Our boss left us with well wishes and said, take care of Danny. He's a good guy. He just needs a little guidance. Be good, you two. Tired from the trip, we slept on the couch while Danny was fast asleep in his bed. We awoke the next morning to find him standing over us. Who are you? How did you get in here? Was all he could say. I reached into my pocket and pulled out the note that Santa had written for him. It said, dear Danny, I know how hard you are trying to make in life, to make it in life. That's why these two little guys are here to help you. The one with the green hat is Oscar. He's the quiet one, but a hard worker nonetheless. The one with the red hat is Arthur. That's me. A bit more outspoken, but loyal and entertaining. Aww. I hope they can help you make sense of your life, to learn to help others, and to enjoy even the littlest of things. They don't require much. Just love them with all your heart. Don't take Arthur's outburst personally. He wouldn't hurt a fly. Take care and Merry Christmas, Santa. Won't hurt a fly? Hey now, just wait a minute. Never mind. Anyway, after reading this, he smiled. We spent Christmas together, having lots of fun. The day after Christmas, we were shown what he needed help with and got to work. We took an old walk-in closet and turned it into the super-secret production studio that Danny talks about sometimes. It's sealed off from the on-air studio, so you can't hear what's going on during the show. It's filled with tape machines, the tape archive library, mini-discs, LPs, and everything else we use on the show. We were impressed with his collection, but it just wasn't organized. In no time at all, we mounted everything in racks Oscar built. He made a great editing bench, which also doubles as a repair bench for fixing malfunctioning equipment. Oscar keeps it so clean that you could eat off the floor. We're not comfortable showing it to anyone, so no pictures will be posted, nor will anyone ever see it. You will, however, hear the things that come from it. Wait, where was I? Oh, yeah. We built the studio, got the Rantmobile in tip-top shape mechanically and cosmetically. We also began to cook meals. At first, we cooked our own meals, but as time went on, we were making Danny's, too. He did most of the cleaning, but asked to help us with the vacuuming, as we were too short to reach most of the stuff for dusting, even with the magic duster. I joke about him being a slave driver, but at first, I really felt that way. You see, we never had to do this kind of stuff at the North Pole. Anyway, I do it now, and I don't complain, usually. I can't believe it's been almost 4 years since we came along. Time flies when you're having fun, even though not every day can be perfect by my standards. I'm still glad to be here helping with things, especially the show. These days I don't have too much to say, but when I do, I try to let Danny know. Usually it's pretty funny, if I say so myself. In the 4 years that I've known Danny, I've seen a lot of improvement. When we first got here, he was always angry or upset about something. The radio show reflected this more than anything else. However, he's resilient and refuses to give up. He's hit rock bottom more than once and always found his way out. Just because he's feeling much better these days doesn't mean his work is done. He's always looking for ways to constantly improve the quality of life for others, as well as himself. Ironically, although we were sent to help him in his daily struggles in life, he has helped both Oscar and me more than I can say. He has taught us to be patient, that just about anything that is broken can be fixed, and that pain is only a temporary condition. I believe that we were sent to him to be helped in some way. Santa doesn't make mistakes, you know. Everything happens for a reason, he says to this day. I may be an old man, but that doesn't mean I stop learning. I learn every day from everyone. Life is one big continuous learning process. We label things good or bad. Tomorrow is Danny Mac's birthday. He will be 39 years young, not quite 40. I've seen him go from being self-centered and down on his luck to selfless and being someone who looks forward to life. I've seen him make changes in his life that some people wait until it's too late to make. He's still the same fiery, passionate spirit I met a few years back, but with a difference. Instead of telling the world what's wrong with it, He's committed to finding ways to help make it right. He's a rare breed these days. Happy birthday, Danny Mac. Love, Arthur and Oscar.
0: Thanks, buddy. That was really nice of you guys. Thank you.
1: You're welcome.
0: Can I get a hug?
1: Sure. Okay, okay, all right. You're gonna strangle me. Okay, come on, that's enough.
0: Wow. Thank you so much. So that was the big surprise. That was the big surprise. Thank you so much, man. That meant a lot to me.
1: That's nothing. Well, I can't say that, but it took me a few hours to write that, because you know me, I'm a hunt and peck typist.
0: Oh, I know. I've watched you. You don't use all your fingers.
1: How can I? The keys are too big for my fingers. My hands are too small and stubby, and I can't reach them all, so I have to hunt and peck.
0: Yeah, that's all right. You're not the only one. A lot of people do that. No sweat. Thank you so much, buddy.
1: You're welcome, and I hope tomorrow's better than today. I know you had some rough times today. Maybe you want to talk about that with your listeners.
0: Yeah, maybe I'll do that. lots of positive feedback in the IRC. yeah. Ah, you guys are awesome. Thank you. Yeah, Brad says, maybe Arthur and Oscar could come to my garage. And Riley says, the hell with that. They could clean my house. Yeah. I think they're better in the production studio than they are cleaning house, though. They just do it to be nice. They're not clean freaks by any stretch of the imagination, probably because they can't reach a lot of the stuff. Like I said, like Arthur said in the birthday greeting, he can't reach those things even with the really long telescopic magic duster. He can't reach them. Ah, time for a water break. Oh, man, that brought tears to my eyes. Thank you, buddy. Oh, wow. Yeah, Brad says, well, there's a production studio makings out here. Matt says, I'm not a clean freak either. My place is a disaster. Yeah, it kind of varies around here. It goes from clean to not filthy, but very lived in. You know, I think that, you know, dishes get piled up in the sink and clothes that don't get put away and mount clothes more arises. But anything like really nasty garbage gets taken care of. So it's more of a lived-in thing than anything else. Nothing that could be considered a disaster area. So we're pretty good about that. So Arthur did mention my irritability. I had, I don't know, these past couple of days have been kind of tough. I don't know what it is. But Sunday night I was on the highway and I was driving kind of slow. I don't know why, but, and I was running out of lane. I was too far on the right. The road, I-65, it merges down from four lanes to three. And I wanted to get over, and then I see this truck. No, it's an RV with a trailer behind it, probably a car, race car of some kind, you know, doing 70 miles an hour or whatever. And I'm running out of road here, and this guy just flies right past me, not even thinking. And it scared the hell out of me. It really did. It freaked me out. And all I could think in my head was, man, I almost got killed here. And somehow I resorted to old measures and stomped that gas pedal and I got frustrated. I wouldn't say in a total rage, but I was pretty shaken up. And I eventually caught up with the guy and I looked over at him and, well, I let him know I was unhappy with him. I'll tell you that much. and I pulled in front of him pretty close. I'll say that much. He had to slow down. I know that. And I kept waiting. I kept waiting for him to speed up. And there was a part of me that wanted a fight that night. I don't know why, but I did. And before I knew it, that feeling had consumed me, and I realized what I had done. And I thought, man, wow, now I see what happens. Even though I was caught up in the moment, I was somehow able to observe it from a distance at the same time. It was like a flight recorder to go back and rewind it and watch it and see, well, yeah, that was not fun, but it wasn't right for me to go after him and do, you know, pay him back. It's just not right to do that. That's just old habits and behavior that reared their ugly head. But this time I didn't beat myself up for it. I did exactly what I just said. I rewound it. I rewound the tape and watched it again in my head and decided it's not really that big of a deal. It's not that big of a deal. Nothing happened. I didn't handle it as good as I could have. But next time, I will. And today, before the show, I was trying to get the laptop on the network so I could share some files. And the other computers just wouldn't show up, no matter what I did. And all I could think about was, oh, Windows Vista is being stupid, blah, blah, blah, blah. And just getting frustrated with it. And I closed the Explorer window and opened it several times. And then I noticed that it takes a little time to discover on the network. The top of the bar, the address bar acts like a progress bar. And if you know Vista, you see that green bar, and you can tell when it's ready. And I waited probably 10 seconds, and there they were. Bam. Okay. So I could transfer the files. Crisis averted. But the point being, for that moment, I kind of slipped in old habits. And it wore me down, just like always. Always. Brad says, sometimes we're allowed to remember our old ways so they can be watchful for their reoccurrence. That's a great idea. Yeah. Absolutely. Brilliant idea. Brilliant way of looking at it. So it was how not to do something this time. Rather than reinforcing the behavior. Because even if I did get frustrated, it wasn't nearly as much as it would have been in the past. Because something inside of me would have kicked in and now would have kicked in and said, okay, this has gone far enough. I've taken this too far. Time to let it go. Regardless of what happens after that. And not only that, driving like an idiot on the road is never a good idea. You put others in danger and yourself in danger. And if a policeman sees you doing that, you're going to get pulled over. And I can't afford any tickets right now. I really can't. I don't think I ever really could, but the thing is, I had a few slip-ups, and I'll admit it. Doesn't make me bad. Doesn't make me where I want to get off the path and say to hell with it and just live life like I used to. That's not what I want to do at all. No, the enemy is very cunning and conniving. Yeah. Yeah, when you decide you're going to take this path in life, everything decides to test you. I believe Blair has talked about this kind of thing with Buddhism. But any time you want to make a drastic change in your life, that ego part of you wants to say, wait a minute, what are you doing? We're familiar, we're comfortable here, and you're going to throw this all away and try something we have no knowledge of what it's about. We don't know how to react. We don't know what to expect. So we're going to keep doing what we've always done, right? No, we're not. Because I know that what I've done time and time and time again, a million times, is not getting me where I want to be in my life. And I've done enough research and gained enough insight and knowledge, and hopefully wisdom, to where I can avoid most of those holes in the sidewalk, if you know what I mean. I'd like to think that I'm making progress, and I am. And there are people that claim to be spiritual and all that, and they have their days too. I'm sure of it. It's really hard to rewire behaviors that have been with you for all your life. Really, really hard. And some things might not go away, and we might struggle with them until the day we die. You just never know. You really don't know. But all you can do is just work at it, to strive to be the best you can be in your heart that you know to be. So even though I didn't fly into rage, I was affected. I allowed myself to be affected by the situation. I did. And if I would have had someone with me, I wouldn't have done that. I would not have gone into a flying rage and did that stupid thing that I did. Because I'm carrying precious cargo. And someone else doesn't need to suffer because of my actions. That guy in that RV did not need to suffer because of my actions. Thankfully, he didn't slam on the brakes or get in an accident or anything. Just the fact that I have remorse for what I've done, and I have compassion and empathy for the other guy, is a miracle in itself. Because in the past, I would have wanted to run this guy off the road or into a wall or whatever, because I just wanted the problem to go away regardless of the circumstances. Not that I was out for true vengeance. I just wanted the problem to go away. Leave me alone, so I'm going to do whatever it takes regardless of the consequences. And that's when you start getting into a lot of problems, where the crap hits the fan, so to speak. But I'm just glad that I was able to look at that situation and assess it, even though I did get a little bit frustrated. Okay, a little more than just frustrated. And the computer. Maybe it has to do with other things that I need to look at. As I said before, I'm not in the greatest of shape for my age, and I really could stand to be more physically active, to be out more, to exercise, especially with the weather being as nice as it's been. Yesterday was a great day, but I had a feeling in my mind that today I was not going to do the same thing that I did that day, that I was going to be inside all day. Of course, it's show prep day, but it doesn't take me an entire day to prep for the show. Let's be honest. I give myself about 2 hours, if that. And I could have been doing other stuff. I could have been out there on the bike or walking or whatever. And it's just a shame that I knew that yesterday, that I wouldn't be doing what I was doing at that time. I knew that I would be allowing myself to fall in the trap again. But I can't expect one day to change everything. I have to keep at what I'm doing. To keep that, I wouldn't call it an exercise regimen, but I'd say to get out and experience life more than I do. Matt says, I know how easy it is to get good and pissed off. I know how I have a heavy temper, but always try to work on it. Yeah, that's great. You know, when you can look inside of that and say, man, why am I getting so angry over this? When you can actually question that and say, is it really that important to something? Is it that big of a deal? Or am I just reacting in a way that I'm used to doing? I have always done, so therefore I'll continue doing this. No. Doesn't have to be that way. You can change that. It's a tricky road, but it can be done. Believe me.
2: Sweet.
0: Indeed, it can be done. All right. Looks like we've come to the end of another rant. Wow, time flew tonight, man. I don't know about you guys, but for me, it really flew. I mean, like, boom, it's gone. Where did it go? Time flies when you're having fun. You don't even think about it. You don't even realize that 2 hours, 120 minutes have gone from your lifetime. And I guess that's another thing. I look at life and say, well, I'm not getting any younger. But just because I'm getting older doesn't mean I have to act like I'm getting weaker. Yes, my body is telling me that it's not as forgiving. I think I'm starting to deal with arthritis in my right knee. And there are other things that I'm kind of concerned about. And I'll take care of them in due time. I have to get over this fear of going to doctors. And you know what it is? It's a needle. That's all it is. Getting poked with a needle. When I was a kid, I had a traumatizing experience in the hospital with a blood test. And I never forgot that. And ever since then, anytime any kind of needle or injection is involved, I kind of try and stay away from it if I can. My health has suffered to some degree because of that. I used to not care about my health, but now I do. And so it's going to be part of the journey to take care of myself while I take care of others. Well, that's about all we got for tonight. Thank you for listening and participating in the chat. You guys are wonderful. I had a great time. Stay calm, stay cool, stay collected, and most of all, stay connected. I love you all. Good night, everybody.
1: 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Coming up on RFP, it's the Houston Amstrad Net, followed by Byron Lee in the Fox Zone. Coming up on LG73, it's the Essential 90s with Richard Todd, followed by the Tuesday edition of the LG Evening Zoo. 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

0: Welcome to the Dish Nut News. Well, who will be the lucky one to be in Pat's opening? Will he be you, or will he be new?
1: Am I here now? Yay, there's Level. Next is Renee here.
2: Am I here?
1: Yay, we have audio. The mixer doesn't work when it's unplugged.
2: Whoops. Music. Stop. No, don't go now.
1: The next tune is playing.
2: Oh, wait, we gotta get the obligatory TND bumping the mic.
1: Oh, handling noise.
2: Yeah. Or bump, not even handling noise, they bump the mic usually.
1: Fump.
2: At least once at the beginning of the show, so that's our tribute to Tom and Daryl.
1: The TND fumping.
2: The TND bumping the mic. Which is fine.
3: It says I'm there.
1: Hmm.
3: According to this, according to my, let me see here. Oh, no, never mind. Hold on.
1: Okay.
3: Close that. That's the wrong
1: thing.
3: Sorry.
4: Okay. It says, please stand by.
3: Yes.
4: Our next show will start shortly. Yes, it will.
3: Yes, it will.
4: It'll certainly not be long, because it'll be shorter than it should be.
3: Yeah.
4: By several minutes.
3: No, maybe it'll be there. ladies and gentlemen, welcome to ACB Radio Interactive, the Tom and Daryl late show.
4: Yeah, yes. We're late already. 5 minutes.
3: I'm sorry, I clicked on the wrong
4: thing. Huh?
3: Thing. I was sending another copy of it to Mallard.
4: Oopsie.
3: Instead of sending it to ACB. Oops.
4: Mm-hmm.
3: I'm sorry.

0: this is so frustrating. I'm trying to get the other thing to work, and I'm in the middle of trying to do that and play songs. And
1: okay, good. I'll give up.
0: No, no, don't. Please don't give up. Oh, God. Jiminy Christmas. Is there anything I can do that's right? Probably not. If you're going to send me something, send it to Radio Dude, in the IRC. That I can get to. I can't get to the one that's listed as me.

I'm sorry. It's just that things are stopping working when they, when you least need them to do that. So, I apologize. And, what is it? What am I supposed to be looking for? Great. What's the song I'm supposed to be looking for, please?

0: I'll just play a song while I'm looking for this. Sorry.
1: I doubt if that was what you were intending to play.
2: No, I don't think it was, no.
3: I must have got the wrong... I was in the wrong folk directory for that one.
2: That's not folk.
1: No.
2: Sorry.
1: Didn't sound like it.
0: Yeah, I had it all ready to do, too. I'm gonna find that other version of that, because that's not good.
4: Thank you. Throughout history, there have been many songs written about the Eternal Triangle. This next one tells the story of a Mr. Grayson.
2: It would be awfully nice if I could find the right one.
4: A condemned man named Tom Doolin.
1: Yeah.
4: When the sun rises tomorrow.
0: No. We are not going to do that, are we?
1: Apparently not.
0: Let's try this. We'll keep trying till we find it.
1: Okay.
4: Throughout history, there have been many songs written about the Eternal Triangle. This next one tells the story of a Mr. Grayson, a beautiful woman, and a condemned man named Tom Dooley. When the sun rises tomorrow, Tom Dooley must hang.
1: Yeah.
0: This is not going to be working. That's wrong.
4: Throughout history, there have been many songs written about the Eternal Triangle. This next one tells the story of a Mr. Grayson.
1: Seem to have several wrong versions.
2: Give up. I give up.
0: There's like six copies of it here, and they're all wrong.

0: Hello?
1: Oh, darn. Stupid me. While I was trying to set up the computer for the other... For the automation, because when we lost the power earlier, the automation locked up. I was using Winamp to play the stuff.
0: Ah.
1: And I was going to reboot the computer.
0: Oopsie.
1: Well, I forgot I was using the hard drive from that computer to get the song I was just playing. Oops.
0: So that's not good.
1: No. Sorry about that.
0: Bad idea to reboot a hard drive that's being used. Not a good idea.
2: And which one of these pots is for the phone?
1: Can you look there on the mixer? Dwayne put a piece of tape on there and wrote phone.
2: Can you read the writing on the mixer?
1: It's the third one, I believe.
2: Okay.
1: Let's the phone. And
2: give it a little test here.
1: Yeah. That sounds
2: like that's pretty.
0: That doesn't sound good.
2: That sounded pretty.
1: That sounded like that sounded an awful lot like a feedback.
2: Yeah, it did.
1: Yeah, that's definitely a feedback.
2: Which button is to answer the phone on this thing? Isn't it the thing all the way on the right or all the way on the left?
0: On the box.
1: On the box itself. Yeah, you should push the button and you should have a dial tone. Yeah. I would think.
2: Weird.
1: I don't know why you don't. It worked for me last week.
2: I'm confused.
1: Me too.

0: okay, Wayne's saying I'm torturing him, and my finger just bounced and I double-clicked on something when I wanted to drag it.
1: Okay, you take it, Brian. Why type?
0: And I had to patch open it.

0: something was popping up, so it just stopped. Alright, let's go find another song to play. Sorry about that, folks. I didn't know I was going to do that. Resting your hollow shoulder. Oh, no, what? Unknown soldier. Alright, now there's the end of the song. Sorry about that, folks. I'm still in the learning stages. So y'all just have to bear with me.
1: Ho, ho, everybody. You're listening to Byron on the Radio. Good morning, everybody. Now, I'm going to play a request here. We're going to play Silence by the Crickets. Ho, ho. Chirp. Chirp. Chirp. Chirp.
2: Yeah, I don't know. Maybe that doesn't work.
3: Like that.
2: I've been thinking about doing something like that with Blair clips. You know, like making Blair say all sorts of stuff. Like, so, Blair, do you feel like a sissy when you carry around your man purse? Oh, yeah. You know.
3: Yeah, I mean, look at how much people have done to George W. Bush. I mean, you know.
2: We're going to give Blair, we're going to give Blair a urinal cake. Good. I mean, we can make Blair do anything we want. I mean, he's said enough.
3: Yeah.
2: Blair has had enough words come out of his mouth over the last 10 years that I can make him say anything.
3: Yeah, that's the thing. I mean, yeah, Blair has definitely had more words than Nikki Chan has had boyfriends. No, anyway.
2: Oof. Oof.
4: Danny says I can hear Lil loud and clear.
5: Hallelujah.
4: That's because this microphone. I mean, if I fart 10 feet from the microphone, you're going to hear it. Because
5: well, you'll hear it from all of us and we'll leave the room.
4: What was that noise of the people running out of the room? Maybe it was a fart.
5: Oh, God.
4: Let's not start the fart talk, though.
6: Pull the fire alarm.
5: Yeah.
4: Yeah.
5: Open the windows.
4: Well, my farts smell like roses, so let's not talk about it.
5: No roses I've ever smelled.
4: What are you trying to say, honey?
6: Maybe in the mulch pile or something.
4: That's great. Mark that. I have to put that on the demo.
5: You're outnumbered tonight, honey.
4: Yeah, that's okay.
6: That's the attack on Steve's get.
7: Oh, thank goodness a phone call to bail me here. Hi, you're on the air.
8: Hello.
7: Hello.
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7: Thank you for calling Fred's Pizzeria. 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
8: Okay.
7: Caller, please turn down your radio.
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8: Yeah, California blend.
7: What's a California blend?
8: Oh, that's broccoli and cauliflower and carrots.
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7: We only serve two pizzas.
8: Okay.
7: Cheese and pepperoni.
8: Aww.
7: And then if you're lucky, we have sausage, but only thick Sicilian Italian sausage types.
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7: We don't have any of that sissy pizza here. If you want sissy pizza, call Domino's.
8: Oh, I don't want Domino's.
7: And it is warm out. It is warm out. If you wait 2 weeks, you will get our summer sausage special. But other than that, we only serve manly, you know, pizza. And that's it. We don't serve any of that sissy California crap.
8: Oh, summer sausage. Okay, I guess I'll have to wait 2 weeks for my summer sausage then.
7: Do you enjoy the sausage?
8: No.
7: Okay. I
8: don't eat sausage.
7: You don't eat sausage. But you wanted a summer sausage pizza.
8: Well, you said you'd deliver it in 2 weeks.
7: I could. Where are you located at? I don't know if I asked that before.
8: Pennsylvania.
7: Okay, it's going to be at least a few weeks before you get your delivery, and maybe a few more.
8: Yeah, we're right there at the I-80 corridor, and I can spit into Ohio.
7: I don't think they'd enjoy that, but...
8: Well, that's all Ohio is good for.
7: Oh,
8: except for the ham fest, I'm sorry. And all that rain is me spitting, by the way.
7: Where you located at? I don't know if I asked that before.
8: Pennsylvania.
7: Okay, it's going to be at least a few weeks before you get your delivery. And maybe a few more.
8: Yeah, we're right there at the I-80 corridor, and I can spit into Ohio.
7: I don't think they'd enjoy that, but...
8: Well, that's all Ohio is good for. Except for the ham fest, I'm sorry. And all that rain is me spitting, by the way.
7: I could FedEx. Yeah, we do offer FedEx overnight guarantee.

0: is all going to be COD, huh?
1: Yeah, it will be all COD. So I have, you have an everything with anchovies, and I told you we don't have that. And you want a provolone and mozzarella, which is another sissy pizza. So, I mean, you got pepperoni, cheese, and sausage. What do you want?
0: You know what? Maybe I'll just go and order my own pizza somewhere else. I just
1: you know what? You can go ahead and do that. You can go take your order and put it where, you know, someone else is going to want it.
0: I'm going to put it there.
1: Where? No, don't answer that. TNG will get upset. Not nice. Will there be anything else with your order this evening?
0: No, I was just calling to bug you. Just distract the host.
2: Uh-oh. I felt a sneeze coming out, and I tried to dive for my mute button. I don't know if I got it in time.
3: Neither do I.
2: Well, it'll be funny to hear. If anything, it came over yours over there anyway.
4: Uh-oh. We're in the red again. In the red again.
5: SBBC has PLP.
4: In the red again. Oh, my God, I'm in the red again. I can't wait till I get back on the air again, cause I'm in the red again. I'm getting marked again. I'm gonna wind up in the opening again. I hope I don't hear myself come back again.
5: Opening.
4: Yeah.
5: Yeah, there we go.
4: Okay.
5: I'm getting marked again. I'll probably wind up in Pat's opening.
4: I wish I could get my hands on some pudding, cause I'm in the red again.
6: Standing on the corner, watching all the cats, watching all the cats, watching all the cats go by. And of course, that'll be marked.
7: As the Eskimo said, we'll meet again.
3: Uh-huh.
7: Don't know where, don't know when. Never mind.
3: I'm plucking the old dental floss, just growing on the prairie, plucking the floss. I plucked all day and all night, all now afternoon. I'm riding a small, tiny horse. His name is Mighty Little. He's a good horse, even though he's a bit dicky to strap a big saddle and blanket on anyway. Anyway.
2: Okay.
3: I'm plucking the old dental floss, even if you think it's a little silly, folks. I don't care if you think it's silly, folks. I don't care if you think it's silly, folks.
2: You feel okay, Brian.

0: And you guys not only get me live on Skype and the internet and in the chat room, you got to hear me sing.
1: Yeah, you're gonna be in Pat's opening tomorrow night. Yes, you will.
0: I am.
1: Oh yeah, you were singing.
0: Yeah, so what has that got to do with Pat?
1: He might get the whole song in there that way. You mean you've never listened to Pat's opening?
0: Why would Pat do that?
1: Oh, just because you sang.
0: Why? What has that got to do with anything?
1: Oh, listen to the opening and you'll understand.
0: Oh, good grief. I have no content.
1: It'd be a Blair show.
2: Yeah. Wait a minute. How come is it that I have to provide content and do a good show and everybody expects me to put out good programming, but when Blair comes out on Sundays at 7 o'clock on Life, the Universe, and everything, everybody says, oh, Blair's going to just get distracted and sit there and say, oh, but it's okay for that. You know, for that guy, that blind albino worm, he doesn't have to provide any content, but I do. That sucks. I feel gypped.
3: Now, you got to make sure that the light fixture is okay. Now, test that with your tongue, or better yet, get Christy to do it.
4: Yeah, Christy, test the socket with your tongue.
5: I'm not that stupid. The bulb is burnt.
2: Well, it sort of irritated me because I'm like, all right, I'm going to go and do a show with Tom and Daryl. And I got up here and about 15, 20, 30 minutes later and my head started to hurt.
6: Yeah, so he comes into our house and we give him a headache.
2: It's just Tom and Daryl that makes me sick. Yeah, right. No.
7: A lot of my patients kind of think I'm a little bit evil because I laugh at them after I, you know, put them behind the phoropter, the thing with all the lenses and they see real good.
6: One or two.
7: I spin the dials. I said, how's it look now? And they go, I can't see anything. And I just and tell them how much I love my job. And do they want to see again?
8: I control to Dr. Tom.
9: Well, you said you needed therapy, so I'm going to give you therapy now, okay?
10: Oh, no. Oh, it actually feels really good. That's invigorating.
9: Yeah, people say that.
10: That makes me go, yeah!
9: Would you like to go through another round?
6: If your parents didn't have any children, chances are you won't either.
11: Yeah, that's right.
9: Yes, that's a good point. Wow.
8: Isn't it nice the things you learn on the show?
9: You're listening to The Facts of Life on WTNDLP.
6: The Facts of Life.
2: Oh, God, I don't want to play the part of Trudy.
12: And it got online. And we'll see what this caller says. Caller, you're on the air. I hear a microphone, caller. Caller. Thank you. Anyway, it's a frog. Yeah, it was a frog, wasn't it?
13: Danny says, is it time to go into rant mode again? Yes.
14: What is wrong with you people?
15: One music retailer who operates stores in Florida but is not headquartered there reports that one of the chain stores has already had a visit from the local police enforcing the law. As a result, the chain stopped dealing in used goods in that store. Oh, come on. Give me a break. You know? This is such crap. This is pathetic, drivel, garbage crap. And you people that are pushing this crap need to be bitch slapped. And that's how I feel. You're fools. Money-grubbing fools! Meanwhile, video and video game retailers are less hit. Go figure. Stores selling previously owned video and video games do not need a permit and only have to wait for 15 days before selling the merchandise. Do I smell RAAA all over this? What do you guys think? I think I smell RIAA all over this damn thing. Yeah, exactly. They are trying to collect royalty fees twice. Have they ever heard of taxation without representation? They need to read their damn history books. Yes, mark that, please. Mark the whole damn show. That's right. They're going to cut their own throats. And you know what? We're just going to stand there and laugh at them. See? Look how stupid you are. Look what you've done. Now you're going to pay. That's right. Rant on. Oh, man. I'm not going to throw anything tonight because the last time I did that, I broke a plastic cup. So I'm just going to kind of yell a little bit here and there and try not to disturb the people upstairs. So I'm trying.
9: Oh, wait a minute. Hey, you know what? I think I got something around here I can throw.
15: No, I do. It ain't right! There we go. You know what really helped me to calm down? You know what really helped me to calm down and not be, you know, a rage? I broke some glass. That's right. I like breaking glass. It's fun.
1: I like breaking glass.
15: Isn't it a wonderful sound? Don't you just love that? I'll never forget. I was the witness of a fight many years ago. A friend of mine and his neighbor were having differences, their families, and one of the new guys that hung around with us just randomly chucked a beer bottle and hit him in the back of the head. Hit this other dude right in the back of the head. Oh, man. He deserved it, though. He was being an ass. So, normally I don't advocate violence. Yeah, right. But anyway, you get the idea. Breaking glass. It's so therapeutic. Yes. Sometimes I wish I worked for a glass company. Yeah.
11: Oh, yes, yes. I love it. There's more. I love it.
9: Yeah, never mind.
11: Oh, that was a good one.
16: There goes our chandelier on that one.
11: I'm breaking the station. Don't mind me. You know, the thing... Oh, I was just going to say, I'd like to hear plate glass break.
16: Oh, yeah. Well, I've got lots of plates.
9: Can you find the good china, please? Yeah.
11: Byron, get the good china.
16: All right, hang on. Let me get the good china here.
11: All right.
16: Let me just get the plate glass here. And,
11: Oh, man, I wish I were there to hear it for real.
16: Yes, all the windows in the station are blown.
17: The sky out here is amazing. Look at all the satellites.
18: It appears fairly civilized, at least on the surface.
19: Yes, it does. Why, their buildings are no more than a couple of stories high, with lush green and purplish vegetation growing in between. It's like a city built in a park.
18: They may not share our obsession with technology.
20: They aren't capable of space travel.
18: I know, they don't even have satellites.
21: What? No dishes?
19: No dishes, no microwaves, nothing.
21: How do they cook?
19: They must have to eat everything raw.
22: Well, I don't know, to be honest. 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
23: Maybe that's what it is. A satellite dish that picks up alien TV shows.
22: Get serious, would you?
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0: Well, good evening, everybody. It is time for the Dishnut News for May the 12th, going into the 13th of 2007. And what a week we've had around here. We had beginning of the week a mini heat wave, got up to 92, then 94 degrees, a big shock. And then the next day after the 94 degree weather, it got cool, or like we're freezing. And during the 92 degree weather day, we had a fire erupt over by the Griffith Observatory in the LA Zoo area. A arsonist supposedly set a fire, and they had burning hillsides going, and it they figured they got mostly contained, and then in the evening time it flared up again and started erupting up into the mountains areas, and had himself a big old fire going, a lot of smoke and everything. And then a couple of days after that, they had smoke coming from Catalina Island, 20 miles off the coast. They got himself a big brush fire going. Things are burning up around here. So we've been inundated with seeing smoke and such. Not to the point where we're choking on it, but the sunset was kind of eerie with the smoke and the sun going through it. But things have been cooling down the past few days. It's getting moisture in the air again. It was pretty low in humidity. And so that was the goings-on around here this week. And usual busyness, as usual. And everybody likes the opening, mentioning on the IRC. If you like to join us on the IRC, it's real simple. All you need to do is connect to irc.dishnuts.net. And once you connect it, and then you enter in to join the channel or room, Pound Wookie. That's the Shift 3 on most keyboards, the tic-tac-toe looking symbol, number sign. It's called the Octothorpe. Followed by W0KIE, that's Whiskey Zero Kilo India Echo. And you'll be amongst a whole bunch of us in the chat room. We're giving comments and stuff. And so you're welcome to join, as always. And there's some breaking news. Dwayne has arrived in Chicago. He's back from his Red Cross duty in Texas for the past couple weeks. And so he is back at the CBC right now. Okay. And let's see. Then today we had a graduation that occurred for you Macomb folks. The Stephanie had her graduation today from college. She graduated. This is what it sounded like when she came up.
1: Stephanie B. Gase.
0: When she came up to the podium, that was broadcasted on the net. And so congratulations to Stephanie. A job well done over all those years of attending college and having the ups and downs all through those years, and you made it. So congratulations to you. Well, I better get to the news. Got lots of it. And I'm going to read an article that Renee sent to the Tom Darrow list and the media news list. It's been read by others, but I think it needs to be read again, because this type of garbage is what's calming. There we go. This type of stuff is what's happening. And this is out of a billboard.biz. New legislation aimed at curbing sale of stolen goods could threaten the growing used CD marketplace in a number of states. The National Association of Recording Merchandisers outside counsel John Mitchell, an attorney with Washington, D.C.-based Interaction Law, reports that Florida and Utah have passed secondhand goods legislation, sometimes referred to as a pawn shop laws, that could make the buying and selling of used CDs much more onerous to stores and less attractive to customers looking to sell music they are no longer interested in owning. In Florida, the new legislation requires all stores buying secondhand merchandise for resale to apply for a permit, would be required to thumbprint CD sellers and get a copy of their state-issued identity documents. Your papers, please. Such as a driver's license. Furthermore, stores could only issue store credit, not pay cash, in exchange for traded CDs, and then would be required to hold them for a 30-day period before reselling them. In addition to the two previously noted states, Rhode Island also has pending legislation, says Mitchell. State lawmakers in different states tend to talk to one another, and there seems to be some sort of new trend among states to support secondhand goods legislation, says Mitchell. While most states have pawn shop laws, they are not typically enforced against all sellers of secondhand merchandise. But the precaution, most merchants, including record stores owners, already collect ID from individuals selling previously owned goods. In the states where pawn shop laws are getting more restrictive, it practically makes it prohibitive to sell used CDs, says one merchant. In fact, one music retailer who operates stores in Florida, but it is not headquartered there, reports that one of the chain stores has already been visited by local police enforcing the law. As a result, the chain stopped dealing in used goods in that store. Meanwhile, video and video game retailers are less hit. Stores selling previously owned video and video games do not need a permit and only have to wait for 15 days before reselling the merchandise. Laws that result in the curtailment of used CD sales likely would be considered good news to record labels and music distributor executives who have long abhorred the growing strength of the used CD market. In fact, until the mid-1990s, labels used to put pressure on merchants who bought directly from them not to carry such merchants. At the time, some majors attempted to kill the strategy by initiating new policies to withhold cooperative advertising from retailers buying directly from them, but selling used CDs, a move endorsed by some artists, including Garth Brooks. But that effort triggered a revolt from independent stores and consumers, highlighted by barbecues of Garth Brooks CDs, in some places called Garth Cues. It also served as a catalyst for Federal Trade Commission investigation of music industry practices, forcing those majors to back down from the anti-used CD stance. Since then, merchants who buy direct from majors who participate in the category say that the used CD sales have grown from about 5% to sometimes 10 to 20% of overall CD revenues. Also, the sales are more profitable. Traditionally, used CD sales are protected by first sale doctrine, in copyright laws allow owners to resell CDs, according to Mitchell. Also, a CD resale is also protected by U.S. Constitution's First Amendment, argues Mitchell, since selling a CD would or could be seen as an indication that the owner does not like or agree with the content. The collection of identification information could be seen as a violation of the First Amendment rights. So what they're trying to say is they're trying to double dip. Once you bought the CD, you paid the licensing and all the royalties and everything. And then they want you to pay again if you sell the CD to somebody else. That's what they're trying to do. That royalty and licensing goes with the CD when you resell it. It passes on to the next person. It's just like buying a car. The automaker will say, well, if you sell that car, we're going to want another cut if you sell it to somebody else. So they're working hard on that. And all this stuff was passed under your noses because you were too interested in watching American Idol and Survivor and paying attention to Anna Nicole Smith and Britney Spears and all the pablum out there to keep you tantalized while the real stuff is going on under your noses. And they got the hate crime law is smoothly sailing through the Congress, and that's going to be a biggie. Can harm free speech on radio. If you say something against somebody, boom, you're out of there. That's the ramifications of it. So, this is just more of the same that's happening. And the comments in the IRC agree with what I'm saying there. Bambi says, the Garf acue. He deserved it. Yep. Tom and Daryl had a major rant on that years ago on the Tom and Daryl show. I don't remember what year it was, but they had some words about it when it first came out that he was demanding people that resold the CDs to pay him more royalties for selling that CD to somebody else. So they're doing the same thing right now with it. So, that out of the way, I hope people have got themselves educated on that. That stuff is happening under your noses. Now, let's see, I have a private message talking about something that I read on the shortwave news. You'll hear about the blank cassettes are going bye-bye, an article I read, and they are phasing out cassette tapes on the shelves for CDs. So it's time to scarf up and all you can get before they're totally phased out. And I have a article that Nicole sent to me dealing with something that I've been hearing about for quite some time via the Patriot shows that I listen to, and talking about this issue, and it's finally starting to make mainstream media news. This was from our local News 5 report. And a News 5 Eyewitness News investigation reveals a catch-and-release approach to illegal immigrants. See, they use immigrants, so actually it's illegal aliens. They're violators, not immigrants. Immigrants are people that come here and file at the window to become citizens. These are illegal aliens. Troopers do all they can to stop the flow of illegal immigrants, aliens, but immigration officials refuse to take them in custody. 5 Eyewitness News was with a state trooper this week when a common scenario played out. Two men were pulled over for speeding and admit to the state trooper that they were here, or are here, illegally. The trooper radios federal authorities who refused to take the men into custody. The illegal immigrants pay their fine and are free to go. It is a frustration level that you try not to get too caught up in. You don't have any control over it, a state trooper said. Eyewitness News spoke with Governor Paul Lenti, who says these kinds of immigration stories are just the tip of the iceberg. I can tell you stories that would make your eyes open twice as wide as they already are, he said. Paulenti says the state can train state and local officers to enforce immigration laws, essentially stopping the catch and releases, but he says the legislature won't agree to fund the program. State troopers said that they have to catch at least 10 illegal immigrants, aliens, at a time to pique interest of federal authorities. The Immigration and Customs Enforcement blames a lack of manpower. Given the choice, the American public would prefer that we focus on those threats as opposed to going on to investigate one or two suspected illegal aliens. Oh, gee, they finally said it in there. Who were stopped at traffic stop, Claude Arnold of the Immigration Customs Enforcement said. State troopers and governors are both tired of excuses. People are making mockery of the immigration laws in our country, Governor Paulenti said, and that's happening all over. There's been cases where they caught them, and the Fed said, release them. But they're legally here. No, release them. This is a major problem here, and it's just more and more happening in your face. This is quite evident here in the Los Angeles area, known as Northern Mexico. They're being taken over. And they laugh at you. They mock at you. Totally, hey, gringo, we're taking it over. We're taking back what's ours. That's baloney. There was a treaty signed. Gold was paid to the Mexican government for this territory after the Mexican-American War. It was all settled. Land patents were given to the original settlers of this area and were given the option to remain here and ranch the land. But you have these extremists, La Raza and attacking every angle, trying to break down the system. And I've talked to some upstanding Mexican people, and they are ashamed at what's happening. They want to become citizens, and they worked hard towards it. They say, what in the heck are they coming in here? And they're given Social Security, green cards, anything they want. In fact, Bank of America is giving illegal aliens loans without any IDs. Look it up. Many articles on it. They said that they are issuing bank loans because it's good business. It gives them a better advantage in the community. But if I were to go in there, Uh-uh. You gotta have many IDs. You ain't getting nothing, gringo. Something wrong with that picture, folks. Something major wrong with that. And this subject can be talked about much more, but for time. And we got so much time. And we got some bad news. Sorry to hear that. Danny said in the IRC that his doggy died this morning at his parents' house. Sorry to hear that. Oh, boy. And see, I'm looking at it. His dog was 12 years old, a Rottweiler. That's sad news. It's always sad when a pet dies. Well, it's be that time already. It be the time for ID in the top of the hour. So I will be back with more news and some satellite news, space news, and of course everybody's favorite, the Ringo Report. So I'll be right back.
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And I have returned for the second hour of the Distant News. And I was notified that we're also on Radio Free Mason. So thank you, Mason, for letting me know that. And I should get to the birthdays for this week, as always. Today is Daisy's birthday. That's Jeff's kitty kitty cat in Macomb birthday. So happy birthday to Daisy. And on the 16th will be Danny Mac's birthday. That'll be on Wednesday. Then on Thursday the 17th will be Jimmy Lee's birthday, the better half of Bambi. Better or other half at CNI Radio. And then on the 19th, which would be Saturday, will be Jeff's birthday. And then looking ahead, on Sunday will be the 11th anniversary of when the Wookiee Satellite Radio Network start on the 20th. So that's up and coming. And then we have a bunch of birthdays coming up from the next week. So that's the birthdays for this week. Okay, so they're talking about cylinder radios and seeing eye radio in the IRC. Well, continuing on with CDs, this article was sent to me from George Antunes. Chips on DVDs could prevent theft. Now, listen up on this one. This is out of the AP. New technology designed to thwart DVD theft makes discs unplayable until they're activated at the cash register. A chip smaller than the head of a pin is placed onto a DVD along with a thin coating that blocks a DVD player from reading critical information on the disc. At the cash register, the chip is activated and sends electrical pulse through the coating, turning it clear and making the disc playable. The radio frequency identification chip is made by NXP Semiconductors based in the Netherlands, and the radio frequency activation technology comes from Crestrel Wireless Incorporated based in Emeryville. The two companies are talking to Hollywood Studios and expect to announce deals this summer, Crestrel Wireless Chief Executive Paul Atkinson said. The company said their technology also can be used to protect electronic shavers, inkjet cartridges, flash memory drives, and even flat-screen TV sets by preventing some critical element from functioning unless activated. Retail theft of entertainment products, including video games, accounts for as much as $400 million in annual losses, according to the Entertainment Merchants Association. Many retailers now keep consumer entertainment products behind glass cases, but that can inhibit browsing. With technology that renders stolen products useless, retailers could display items openly, thus encouraging more sales, says Mark Fisher, Vice President for the Strategic Initiatives at the EMA. It will also get a product into a lot more outlets that are afraid of theft, including grocers, Fisher said. So, what do we have happening here? A situation of DivX type of situation. They can control whether it's activated or not. Now, what if this so-called activation coating on the DVDs over time gets cloudy and ruins the optical capabilities of it? I don't want nothing like that inhibiting the use. So
be on the lookout for that. Next article up, Motorola and SEC settle for $25 million. Motorola will pay $25 million to settle accusations that it knew or should have known that Adelphia Communications was misusing marketing agreement between the two companies to falsify its earnings, federal regulators said Tuesday. The Securities and Exchange Commission said the payment includes a return of $18 million in improperly earned funds plus $7 million in interest. Motorola, Schaumburg, Illinois, settled without admitting or denying wrongdoing. Well, duh. The fact that they shelled over $18 million, doesn't that give you an indication of wrongdoing? Okay, I stole the store, but here's the money back. But I'm not going to admit that I stole the store. Under the 2001 agreement, Adelphia paid money to Motorola that was immediately returned to Adelphia in the form of marketing support payments. No marketing was done under the agreement, and Adelphia used the payments to falsify its earnings in 2000-2001, according to the SEC. And of course, Adelphia collapsed in bankruptcy after they were caught with accounting fraud back in 1998, or in early, get my act together, which went from 1998 through 2002. 100 megabits per second mobile's coming soon, and this is from silicon.com. George sent to me. While today's 3G connectivity seems positively zippy at 1.8 megabits per second, some of the biggest names in telecoms are clubbing together to work on a standard that could boost mobile speeds to 100 megabits per second. Alcatel-Lucent, Ericsson, Nokia and Siemens Networks, Nortel, Orange, and its parent company, France Telecom, T-Mobile, and Vodafone, have all announced their intention to work on together to promoting LTE, long-term evolution, a super high-speed version of 3G. The collaboration under the banner of the LTE/SAE Systems, which is Systems Architecture Initiative, Trial Initiative, will start work this month with a view to showcasing the standard. The initiative will arrange field tests and interoperably experiment and consumer trials to promote the 3G variant. The joint efforts are scheduled to last between 18 and 24 months. According to the group, the technology is expected to enable lower operating costs for the operators as well as higher data rate, lower latency, and end-user services, and improved end-user wireless mobility experience. And it's thought that the LTE networks will start to be rolled out from 2009 through 2010 and could cost operators $18 billion to get it going. IBM and Amazon settle patent suits. It's out of the Wall Street Journal. Amazon.com and International Business Machines Tuesday said they have settled all patent lawsuits between the two companies, ending a years-long dispute over whether patents on methods of doing business should be applied over the Internet. Under the settlement, Amazon will pay IBM an undisclosed sum. The companies also reached a long-term patent cross-licensing deal. IBM's patent portfolio is the largest, strongest in the IT industry, said Scott Hayden, Amazon's Vice President of Intellectual Property. Our license to its portfolio and specifically to the web technology patents gives us greater freedom to announce for our customers. And Dan Cerruti, IBM's General Manager of Software and Intellectual Property, said at IBM, we place a high value on our IP assets and believe this agreement's substantiates the value of our portfolio. We're pleased this matter has been resolved
through negotiation and licensing. And back in October, IBM of Armonk, New York, sued Amazon, alleging that the giant internet retailer infringed on 5 IBM patents that the company executives called seminal to the electronic conference. IBM filed 2 suits seeking unspecified damages in U.S. federal courts in Texas and regarded the jurisdiction friendly to patent holders. And let's see, what else do we have here? In Missouri, a computer breach reveals data of more than 22,000 students. And this one comes from the Associated Press, and George sent this to me. Columbia, Missouri. A computer hacker accessed the social security numbers of more than 22,000 current and former students at the University of Missouri, the second such attack this year, school officials said Tuesday. The FBI is investigating. University officials said campus computer technicians confirmed a breach of a database last week by a user or users whose internet accounts were traced to China and Australia. The hacker accessed personal information of the 22,396 University of Missouri Columbia students or alumni who also worked at one of the system's 4 campuses in St. Louis, Kansas City, Rolla, and Columbia in 2004. The hacker obtained the information through the web page used to make queries about the status of trouble reports to the university's computer help desk, which is based in Columbia. The information had been compiled for a report, but the data had not been removed from the computer system. In January, the hacker obtained the social security numbers of 1,220 university researchers, as well as personal passwords, as many as 2,500 people who use an online grant application system. University is contacting people affected by the latest breach and providing instructions on how to monitor their credit reports and other financial records for suspicious activities, officials said. And a byline from George says, so far this incident is the lead for the Breach of the Week award, but it's early days. So that's what we seem to be having lately. Then we have another one. TSA loses hard drive with personal info. This Associated Press article George sent to me. The Transportation Security Administration lost a computer hard drive containing Social Security numbers, bank data, and payroll information for about 100,000 employees. Authorities realized Thursday the hard drive was missing from the controlled area at the TSA headquarters. The TSA Administrator Kip Hawley sent a letter to employees Friday apologizing for the lost data, promising to pay for 1 year of credit monitoring services. The TSA has no evidence that the unauthorized individual is using your personal information, but we bring this incident to your attention so that you can be alert to signs of any possible misuse of your identity, Hawley wrote in a letter, which was obtained by the Associated Press. We profoundly apologize for any inconvenience and concern that this incident has caused you. The agency said it did not know whether the device is still within the headquarters or was stolen. Duh. And the TSA said it has asked the FBI and Secret Service to investigate and said it would fire anyone discovered to have violated the agency's data protection policies. In a statement released Friday night, the agency said the external portable hard drive contained information on employees who worked for the Homeland Security Agency from January 2002 until August 2005. And TSA, which is a division of the Homeland Security Department, employs about 50,000 people, and it's responsible for security of the nation's transportation system, including airports and train stations.
it seems like there is a problem with the security inside Homeland Security, and that makes no sense, said James Slade, of the Homeland Security Agency from January 2002 until August 2005. And TSA, which is a division of the Homeland Security Department, employs about 50,000 people, and it's responsible for security of the nation's transportation system, including airports and train stations. It seems like there is a problem with the security inside Homeland Security, and that makes no sense, said James Slade, a TSA screener and the executive vice president of the National Treasury Employees

airport. That's scary. That's my identity. And now, who has a hold of it? So many things go on in your mind. The agency added a section to its website Friday night addressing the data security breach and directing people to information about identity theft. Representative Sheila Jackson Lee, whose Homeland Security Subcommittee oversees the TSA, promised to hold hearings on the security breach. She said Homeland Security buildings are part of the crucial infrastructure the agency is charged with protecting. And it goes on, but more data theft. Bumbling fools that supposedly there to protect you. Yeah. And here's another one that should get your ire up. It's out of the AP. George also sent this to me. California website outsources local news reporting to India. The job posting was a head-scratcher. We seek a newspaper journalist based in India to report on city government and political scene of Pasadena, California, USA. A reporter half a world away covering local street light contracts and sewer repairs. A reporter who has never gotten closer to Pasadena than the telecast of the Rose Bowl parade. Outsourcing first claimed manufacturing jobs, then hit services such as technical support, airline reservation, and tax preparation. Now comes the next frontier, local journalism. James McPherson, editor and publisher of the two-year-old website PasadenaNow.com, acknowledged, "It sounds strange to have journalists in India cover news in this wealthy city just outside Los Angeles, but," he said, "it can be done from afar now that weekly Pasadena City Council meetings can be watched over the Internet." And he said, "the idea makes business sense because of India's lower labor costs." About lowering your paycheck and see how you feel. "I think it could be a significant way to increase the quality of journalism on the local level. Without the expense is a major problem for local publications," said the 51-year-old Pasadena native. "Whether you're at a desk at Pasadena or the desk in Mumbai, you're still just a phone call or email away from the interview." The first articles, some of which will carry bylines, are slated to appear Friday. The plan has its doubters. Nobody in their right mind would trust a reporting of people who do not only don't know the institutions, but aren't even there to witness the events and nuances, said Bryce Nelson, a University of Southern California journalism professor and Pasadena resident. "This is truly a sad picture of what American journalism could become. It is a shaky business proposition as well," said Uday Karmakar, a UCLA professor of technology and strategy who outsources copy editing and graphics work to Indian businesses. "If the goal is sophisticated reporting," he said, "McPherson could end up with spending more time editing than the labor savings are worth." This is not the first time media jobs have been shipped to India. The British news agency Reuters runs an operation in the technology capital of Bangalore that churns out Wall Street stories based on news releases. McPherson appears to be the first outsourced community journalism work that, by definition, has been done by reporters who walk the streets they cover. McPherson said his website, which he runs out of his house, gets about 45,000 unique readers per month, but is not yet profitable. Up until now, his main help has consisted of his wife and an intern. McPherson posted the Help Wanted ad Monday on an Indian edition of the Craigslist.org. Within days, he said he had hired two Indian reporters, one in a graduate of journalism school at the University of California at Berkeley. He wants them to broaden PasadenaNow.com's content from news releases and event listings to analysis and

0: of issues before the council, and perhaps eventually to investigative reports. Projected annual costs of $20,800 for the pair, not bad wages for an Indian journalist, and cheap by U.S. standards, especially if each one produces the expected 15 weekly articles. Pasadena City spokesman Ann Erdman said, coverage from afar shouldn't pose problems if the articles aren't well edited. In any case, she said, local government is certainly not in the practice of dictating to local businesses who they can hire and where those employees should live. So, it ended saying that the Associated Press writer Matthew Rosenberg in New Delhi, India, contributed to this report. So, as George says, one more weird file. This is so wrong. Agreed. Now, the local people in Pasadena, journalists, said, come down on him saying, hey, you put me out of business here. Where am I going to put food on the table? That is so wrong. That's what's happening a lot. He even got the takeout windows being outsourced. The gas prices are going sky high. Around here, it's for the cheapy gas is $3.41. It went up $3.45 around there. It's been going back and forth. They're just trying to milk what they can get out of it, and they gave me all these lame excuses of, oh, we're having a supply and demand shortage for this and that, and people are supposedly going to accept all that. Yeah, right. Their goal is getting it up into the $4 range. You see billboards around here in the L.A. area promoting Metrolink and all that. Shows a mime standing there in a pose of panic, and it shows a sign in the background of gas prices, the gas price of $4.71 for a premium. And you know what's what they're after. They're laughing at your face. So, when will people get to the point of saying, enough is enough, I am not going to pay that? Or do we have just a society of stupid people that will just continue on believing all this BS? The GDP, generally dumb public. Blair says, BS, BS, BS, BS, BS. Danny says, time to round up the tankers in a compound. Yeah. And there's so many sources of fuel domestically. They're conning you, people. The oil refineries around here producing all the fuel is being exported to other countries. And that came from somebody that works there. Years ago, said, all we do is crack the fuel into the various products and ship it overseas. So, it's just amazing how the gas price went down during the election season. All of a sudden, no problems. It just proved to you that it's all price gouging. And with the price going up, the price of your food goes up, price of your products because it takes fuel to transport those products. It affects everything. In fact, this past week I've seen less cars on the street and not really been getting much cardboard and pallets and such because the store's not selling much. It's hitting people in the pocketbook. So, when will people put their foot down and say enough is enough? Or will there be enough people here that are citizens of this country to put their foot down? Oh, boy. Let's see. What else do we have here? Asphalt munching bacteria discovered. I can't believe that because I've noticed a situation over the years with our shingles and a strange looking microorganism on the shingles. Everywhere they were, the shingles were rotting away. Well, this one here is from MSN, and George sent this to me. Vehicles that crowd the asphalt of downtown Los Angeles freeways above ground but below ground, hundreds of newly discovered bacteria thrive munching on heavy oil and natural asphalt. Trapped in the Rancho La Brea tar pits 28,000 years ago, the bacteria are equipped with special enzymes that can break down petroleum. Environmental scientists at University of California Riverside report in a recent issue of the Applied and Environmental Microbiology. The petroleum dismantling enzymes could be used to clean up oil spills, create new medicines, and manufacture biofuels, among other uses. Asphalt is an extreme and hostile environment for life to survive, says John Sheik Kim, who initiated the study, but these living organisms can survive in heavy oil mixtures containing many highly toxic chemicals with no water and little oxygen, he said. Bacteria that survive on petroleum produce methane gas as waste, so when Kim and his colleagues, Dave Crowley, noticed that gas bubbling out of the oily soil, they knew they had found something unique. The two eventually sequenced groups of the tar pit bacteria DNA to be certain. Previously, some bacteria had been cultured from the asphalt, Kim said, but no one had been able to extract DNA from the asphalt to study the entire microbial community. To identify the bacteria, their unique enzymes, Kim Crowley froze tar with liquid nitrogen, then pulverized into a powder with the tar-hungry bacteria exposed, the scientists extracted the DNA. But where did the oil-munching bacteria most likely come from? Soil microorganisms that were trapped in the asphalt, says Crowley. But the bugs' long-lost relatives may have also originated from underground oil reservoirs. It's kind of interesting. And an update on the PC World resignation. This is a update on that. Came out Boston.com. George sent to me. A week after he resigned as editor-in-chief of PC World magazine, Henry McCracken has returned to the job. Meanwhile, the magazine chief executive, Colin Crawford, whose decision to kill the article critical of Apple led to McCracken's resignation, has left his post as CEO of PC World and its sister publication, Macworld. Crawford will return to his previous assignment as Senior Vice President for Online Activities at International Data Group, the Boston company that owns PC World. And McCracken resigned after Crawford refused to run an article titled 10 Things We Hate About Apple. McCracken told colleagues that Crawford had rejected the article because he feared loss of advertising revenue from Apple. And Crawford denied this, but since apologized for spiking the article, which is now posted on PC World's website. And $45 million invested in Internet Juice. Internet TV Network. That's J-O-O-S-T. And this is New York Times. Juice, a startup that delivers television programming over the Internet, said Thursday, that it had received $45 million in financing from venture capitalists and content partners, including CBS and Viacom. The company, based in Luxembourg and started by creators of the Internet telephone service Skype, plans to use the money to expand its advertising, programming, and marketing operations, David Clark, Executive Vice President for Advertising at Juice. It was founded 18 months ago and has signed up 500,000 users in its test phase. Unlike YouTube and other video sites, it mostly displays user-submitted clips. Juice distributes shows like traditional television formats, like 30-minute or hour-long programs, like broadcasts, and some cable television services support it through advertising, but the commercials consume about 3 minutes of each hour of programming versus 15 minutes on standard TV, Juice investors said. The investors said the new investments in the company's first institutional round of finance indicate that the concept had enough momentum to make it worth a risk. The financing signifies this is ready for prime time, Danny Rimmer, general partner in London and Index Ventures, a venture capital firm that led the financing round, along with Sequoia Capital of Menlo Park, California. So, funding for that. And here's a weird article for Jeff, Associated Press, and one George sent to me. Dearborn, Michigan, a police officer will avoid criminal charges despite admitting he took marijuana from criminal suspects and with his wife baked it into brownies. The police department's decision not to pursue the case against former Edward Sanchez left a bad taste in the mouth of at least one city official who vowed to investigate. If you're a cop and you're arresting people and you're confiscating the marijuana and keeping it yourself, that's bad. That's real bad, said City Councilman Doug Thomas. Sanchez, who resigned last year from the department and in this Detroit suburb, declined comment Wednesday to Detroit Free Press. Police Commander Jeff Gielsinger did not return the call seeking comment. The department's investigation began with a 911 call from Sanchez's home on April 21, 2006, on a 5-minute tape of the call obtained by the Free Press. Sanchez told an emergency dispatcher he thought he and his wife were overdosing on marijuana. "I think we're dying," he said. "We made brownies, and I think we're dead. I really do." Sanchez later told police investigators that his wife took the marijuana out of his police vehicle while he was sleeping. In a subsequent interview, he admitted he got the marijuana out of the car himself and put it in the brownie mix, police said. His wife also was not charged. And that's the weird news of the week. And I better get to satellite news before I forget. Some FCC rulings and filings and such. EchoStar filed an application to operate EchoStar 113 West Ka-band satellite at 112.85 degrees west longitude instead of the authorized 113 degrees west longitude. The information is from the FCC report. The FCC granted SES Americom's request for special temporary authority to operate AMC-16 on Ka-band frequencies of 18.6 through 18.8 gigacycles and the 19.7 through 20.2 gigacycles space to Earth, and the 28.4 through 28.6 gigacycles and 29.5 and 30 gigacycles Earth to space for up to 20 days at the 113.75 degree west longitude and 20 days at the 96.925 degree west longitude. FCC approved the use of the 11.70075 gigacycle. Round it off, make it 11.8 through 12.2 gigacycle and 18.585 gigacycle for telemetry and the 14 gigacycle for command and operation necessary to affect the Ka-band payload operations of two locations. XM radios request for special temporary authority to operate the telemetry and tracking command payloads of XM-1 satellite during the drift of the satellite from 115.1 degrees to 85.2 degrees west longitude. It was granted for a period of 90 days. Galaxy 25, which is Telstar 5, Al or Dania began on 11-99-99 horizontal bouquet. Let's see, that's in the clear. Mac TV began on 12-1-22 horizontal. And the live channel made a move from 12-0-90 horizontal, or moved to that. And let's see what else here. Horizon American, Armenian TV began on 12-115 vertical DVB. Let's see, Galaxy 14, Disney Channel East left 3840 horizontal analog. BYU TV began on 12-165 horizontal with similar rate of 3935 on SatMex 5. And that's about. Oh, yeah, AMC 16 is moving eastward from 118.8 degrees west, and it's currently. Where is it right now? Okay. It's at 105 degrees right now. Let's see, Galaxy 4R is inclined at 76.8 degrees. So, let's update on that. And some other news. HBO CEO Albrecht kicked out after Las Vegas arrest. And this was the Washington Post, George sent to me. Chairman and CEO of Time Warner's HBO cable network has resigned after being arrested over the weekend for allegedly assaulting a woman. Chris Albrecht said he had stepped down with great regret at the request of Time Warner. And he said he'll take the step for the benefit of my home box office colleagues, recognizing that I cannot allow my personal circumstances to distract them from the business, Albrecht said in a statement. Time Warner Chairman CEO Richard D. Parsons said in a statement that he and President Jeffrey L. Bukes believe that this is the right decision for the company, and HBO Chief Operating Officer Bill Nelson will take over Albrecht's duties while a search is conducted for a permanent replacement. Albrecht's 22-year career at HBO began to unravel at 3 a.m. Sunday when he was arrested on a misdemeanor charges by Las Vegas police for allegedly assaulting his girlfriend in the valet parking lot of the MGM Grand Casino hours after the pay-per-view boxing match. He was in Las Vegas Saturday night for the fight between Oscar De La Hoya and Floyd Mayweather Jr. broadcast on HBO. And an update on that group that was posted, I think it was Greg Williams posted, that he is pleading, what was it? Had it right here. Oh, there we go. He pleaded no contest to the charges. Friday morning, Albrecht received a 6-month suspended sentence, paid a $1,000 fine, and agreed to stay out of trouble for a year under an informal probation arrangement, according to his lawyer, David Chesinoff, in Las Vegas. That's an update on that. Astridium delivers Telesat's Anika 3 satellite into orbit. Telesat's Anika 3 satellite has completed in-orbit tests at the 118.7 west degree orbital slot and now has entered commercial service. That was as of last week. The satellite was formally handed over to Telesat satellite manufacturer by satellite manufacturer Astridium Satellite on April 30th, just 3 weeks after launch, operating 24 active transponders in the C-band and 32 in the Ku-band, a small payload in Ke-band, and NHF-3 will provide valuable broadcasting, telecommunications, business, communications, and internet-based services. And it was originally was launched on April 9th from the Baikonur Cosmodrome. And let's see, Comcast CEO shows off super quick modem, 150 megabits per second. It's out of AP article. Comcast chief executive Brian Roberts dazzled a cable industry audience Tuesday, showing off for the first time at public view for the public new technology that enabled data download speeds of 150 megabits per second, or roughly 25 times faster than today's standard cable modems. The cost of modems that would support the technology called channel bonding is not that dissimilar to modems today, he told the Associated Press after a demonstration at the cable show. It could be available within less than a couple of years, he said. New cable technology is crucial because the industry is competing with the speedy new offering of Fios and TV and internet services that Verizon Communications is offering over their new fiber optic networks. Top speed currently available over Fios is 50 megabits per second, but the network is already capable of providing 100 megabits and fiber lines offering nearly unlimited potential. The technology uses the DOCSIS 3.0 and was developed by cable industry research arm Cable Television Laboratories. It bonds together as 4 cable lines, but it's capable of allowing much more capacity. The laboratory said last month that it expected manufacturers to begin submitting modems for clarification under the standard by the end of the year. Let's see. EchoStar Charles Ergen announced on Tuesday touted the company's high-definition television offerings blasted by a Comcast study on the topic of voice skepticism about telephone companies competing in the TV market. His comments came during a brisk 15-minute annual shareholders meeting at the company's Douglas County headquarters and during an informal discussion with analysts and reporters afterward. And he said that he's going to be expanding HD TV capacity on 2 new satellites. Let's see, what else do we have here? Time going fast. Another thing that happened this week, or I forget, MySpace is going to acquire PhotoBucket. For those who use PhotoBucket, they're being gobbled up by MySpace. MySpace, part of the Rupert Murdoch's News Corp, has reached a preliminary deal to acquire PhotoBucket, the world's top photo sharing site, for around $250 million in cash, a source familiar with the deal on Monday said. And, of course, PhotoBucket functions like a Swiss bank for depositing and transmitting photos, helping web users post photos on the social networking sites instead of trying to keep users locked up on its own site. So, The four-year-old startup based in Palo Alto, California, signed up 41 million registered users and up to 32 million at the end of last year, and 2 million in 2004, now hosts nearly 2.8 billion images on the site. So it's tentative right now. Could fall apart, but right now it's looking like it's going to go through. And also, I forgot to get to this last week. There was a launch of the UP space rocket from New Mexico. Well, that was what it sounded like on the 28th of April, the launch of the rocket. And it launched at 8:58 a.m. Mountain Daylight Time and reached a altitude of 72.7 miles. The rocket contained many experiments, including ashes from many people, including Scotty from Star Trek fame. And from what I was hearing on Friday Night Talk, Gary Bourgeois' ashes were on there too, if I correctly heard that right. And the payload went up into suborbital space and came back down, but they kind of lost the payload, and they offered an update just as of yesterday. They said they are still looking for the capsule. It's in rugged territory in the area, and they have crews trying to reach what they think is where it landed. And they want to get it because it has all kinds of experiments on it, including all the ashes, which about 1 gram's worth of ashes from everybody that participated to return to the families. And so they are looking for it still. That was an update from the site. The Legacy Memorial spaceflight mission was included. It had famous people like James Doohan and Mercury 7 astronaut pioneer Gordon Cooper were among the remains of 200 other people on the rocket. And it shot up real fast, as you heard. Last launch they didn't quite go too well. The fins were not sufficient, and it went out of control, and poof. But this time they beefed up the fins, and it went off pretty well. So that's a good start to the spaceport that they're working on for the New Mexico for further missions. They'll be flying another mission that will put the ashes more up there of a permanent basis. So that's upcoming. And let's see, looking at the time, I better get to this week's Ringo report because I don't want to run out of time here. So Take it away, Ringo. It's all yours.
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0: Heavens.
1: Space shuttle ready for launch in June. The space shuttle and its newly repaired hell-damaged fuel tank are ready to return to the launch pad for an 8th of June launch, NASA manager said on Friday, even though the tank is a bit of an eyesore. Instead of being a uniform orange color, Atlantis's tank now has a patchwork of white spots where technicians sprayed, scraped, and filled fresh foam into more than 4,200 areas that were damaged during a freak hailstorm in February. I want to prepare all of you for what this tank is going to look like when we roll it out, fuel tank manager John Chapman told reporters on a teleconference call. It's going to look pretty speckly. The shuttle had been due to take off on a mission to the International Space Station in March when the storm blew through and showered the shuttle and its tank with hail as they perched on their seaside launch pad in Florida, USA. The repair work cost NASA about 3 months' time in its race to finish building the space station. By the time the shuttle fleet is due to retire, that will be in 2010. Deep orange tan. NASA has been particularly sensitive to issues involving the fuel tanks since the deadly 2003 Columbia accident. The shuttle was lost and 7 crew members killed as it was returning to Earth when superheated atmospheric gases ate into a hole in the wing that had been caused by foam falling off the tank at launch. The tank's deep orange color is caused by ultraviolet light from the sun striking the foam insulation over time. The fresh foam on Atlantis's tank is a light colored, some of it bright white and some off-white depending on what repair technique was used in a particular area. There's not at all a problem with this, Chapman said. We have total confidence in the integrity of the repairs, but I'm telling you right now that your mind will have a hard time convincing your eyes. Atlantis and a newly expanded crew of 7 will be carrying a new set of solar power producing wings for the space station. The extra crew member, Clay Anderson, will be replacing station flight engineer Sunita Williams, who will return home aboard Atlantis. The space station, a $100 billion project of 16 international partners, is about half finished, and the shuttles are the only vehicles capable of hauling and assembling the outpost. This is RDS here.
0: Wow, got a little bit left here. Anyhow, let's see here. Okay, well, looks like I'm on time. I want to wish all mothers out there a happy Mother's Day. For those who still have mothers, give them a call and such. Because tomorrow is Mother's Day, the 13th of May. And let's see, all that. And I want to thank you for listening to the Distant News for May the 12th of 2007. And I will return next week on the 19th of May. So, bye-bye all. See you later.
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7: 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Hi, it's Michael Godin. Thank you very much for listening. I appreciate the time you're going to take, however long you've got to spare. 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Say hi to so many more of you over the course of the show. Well, it's the Mother's Day special. Let's start the celebration.

0: Well, I thought I'd start off this Mother's Day special with a waltz. That is Doucette and Mama Let 'Em Play, getting us started on this Mother's Day special, along with Ernie K. Doe and Mother-in-Law, and we started off with Mama Mia and ABBA. Welcome to Treasure Island Oldies. I'll let you know that in the spotlight on Voice Your Choice, we've got the Chantels this week with two cool tunes, Look in My Eyes and Well, I Told You.
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0: 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Cast your vote. I'll play the winning song in the third hour. I wanted just to take a second to say hello to Deborah Lalonde in Liverpool, Nova Scotia. She sent an email to me. That it was just so fantastic. She said, congratulations on your 29th anniversary. I remained a loyal listener since moving to Liverpool in Nova Scotia here 9 years ago. She went on to give me a bit of her background. I won't go into that. But she says, you know, anyway, that's a bit about me, and only fair, as you share so much of you on your programs. Very, very, very nice. Kindest regards, Deborah. Well, Deborah, thank you very much, and it's a real treat to hear from you, and I'm really glad that you listen to us every week on 99.3 FM QCCR in Liverpool, Nova Scotia.
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I'll always love my mama. That is The Intruders on Treasure Island Oldies. Welcome to the program. If you've just joined us, we are spending the next 4 hours together playing songs about and for and in tribute to mums and our one-hit...

I'll always love my mama. That is The Intruders on Treasure Island Oldies. Welcome to the program. If you've just joined us, we are spending the next 4 hours together playing songs about and for and in tribute to mums. And our one-hit wonder of the week coming right up is exactly just that. From 72.

are that together they call themselves Sailcat. They appeared on the charts one time only in 1972, our one-hit wonder of the week. This is Sailcat and Motorcycle Mama.

from My Harley if the Chain Don't Break. That is cool. That is Phil Cat, the one-hit wonder of the week, Motorcycle Mama, on Treasure Island Oldies. Going to the Magical Mystery Tour album. Came out right after Sgt. Pepper's in 1967. And a track from it that is really, really cool, too. Perfect for Mother's Day. The BBC for this week, the big Beatles classic. It's Your Mother Should Know.

0: Your mother should know the BBC for this week on the Mother's Day special on Treasure Island Oldies. Our Made in Canada song, everybody in the group, except for the lead singer, were Canadian, all from the Toronto area and in other nearby towns as well. Robbie Robertson, Rick Danko, Richard Manuel, and Garth Hudson were all from Canada, except for the lead singer, Levon Helm, who was from Arkansas. Together they call themselves the band Made in Canada, and a Mother's Day tune, it's Rag Mama Rag.
1: Canada! Yeah!

They were brother and sister, Mac and Katie Cassoon, from the Fort of Spain in Trinidad from 1971. Chirpy, chirpy, cheep, cheep. As opposed to, well, somebody who isn't cheap. Nonetheless, Jerry Butler also, and Only the Strong Survive. A gold record for him in 69, and it's the Mother's Day special, and for all the dads out there, don't worry, you get your own special as well. The Father's Day special will happen live on Sunday, June 21st, starting at 6 Pacific, 7 Mountain, 8 Central, 9 Eastern, 10 Atlantic, on WTND, Macomb, Illinois, and the broadcast partner network stations all around the world. Father's Day coming up on the 21st of June and all throughout the week on the broadcast partner network stations. Welcome to the Treasure Island Oldies Lounge. Lots of flowers. Looking really nice and festive for Mother's Day in here. Thank you very much. Whoever did the decorating, I never know. But nonetheless, our Mother's Day double. We'll start off with a duet with Doris Day and Johnny Ray from 1952, the year I was born. I certainly don't remember, but it was a cool one. It was top 20, in fact. Ma Says, Pa Says, and we'll follow it up with Patti Page, and a great one, too, from 1956, Throw Mama from the Train, A Kiss, A Kiss.

0: is divine. 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
1: Say,
0: what do they say?
1: Mom.

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1: I told my mother and I told my father and they
0: yes.
1: Say,
0: what do they say?

0: Patti Page and Mama from the Train, along with Doris Day and Johnny Ray, with Ma Says and Pa Says, your Mother's Day Lounge Double this week, here on Treasure Island Oldies. As we spin the Wheel of Travel now, the Wheel of Travel takes us this week to Camden, South Carolina, the home of Brooke Benson, and a great one for Mother's Day.
1: You're way on top now, and you're having a ball. You've got the world on a string. You think you've got everything, but you've got nothing at all.

Tomorrow you'll have no future, and there's nothing worth thinking of from your past. You're just breaking yourself, robbing your own till. 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

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I'm taking life seriously.

classic country on this Mother's Day special. Dr. Hook and the Medicine Show and Sylvia's mother. This is Michael Godin, and it is the Mother's Day special. And back in the 1960s, there was no shortage of songs that reflected the times, like this one from Janis Ian.

0: That's Paul Simon and Loves Me Like a Rock. The Mother's Day special on Treasure Island Oldies. Let you know that the Chantels are in the spotlight on Voice Your Choice this week, and it is with two great tunes of theirs, Look in My Eyes and, well, I Told You.
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3: And now, ladies and gentlemen, more great memories on...

The Love Lights. How Can I Tell My Mom and Dad? Along with Barbra Streisand and Stony End. And we started off with Etta James and Tell Mama. It's the second hour of the Mother's Day special just underway. I want to remind you that the Chantels, in fact, are in the spotlight this week on Voice Your Choice with two of their big hit songs, Look in My Eyes and Well, I Told You. Look in my-

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J. Thomas and Mama on Treasure Island Oldies. Lots more songs for Mother's Day coming up, but I want to take a quick break for this week's Rock and Roll News podcast. And then we'll have the top five countdown from rock and roll history. This week, the top five countdown will be from 1967. It's Treasure Island Oldies. Here's the rock and roll news for you. And now from Treasure Island Oldies, here's the rock and roll news for the week of May the 10th. Apple Records dissolved this week in 1975. In 1964, Dusty Springfield made her U.S. TV debut on what other show? The Ed Sullivan Show. The Everly Brothers performed for the first time at Nashville's Grand Ole Opry, in 1957. Buddy Holly and the Crickets auditioned for Arthur Godfrey's Talent Scouts TV show, but they were rejected in 1957. In 65, the Byrds made their TV debut singing Mr. Tambourine Man on the show Hullabaloo. The soundtrack to the movie Woodstock was released this week in 1970. A British radio station debuted the Beatles' Sgt. Pepper's Lonely Hearts Club Band album in its entirety this week in 1967. In 1958, the movie Let's Rock with Paul Anka, Danny and the Juniors, and the Royal Teens opened in theaters. In 1960, the Frank Sinatra Timex TV special, Welcome Home, Elvis, aired on television that included two songs and the two of them singing a medley of Love Me Tender and Witchcraft. Richie Valens received a posthumous star on the Hollywood Walk of Fame this week in 1990. A radio station in Jacksonville, Florida, knocked out the city's phone service, giving away tickets to Elvis Presley's concert this week in 1975. The Beatles film, Let It Be, opened in New York City this week in 1970. Cliff Richard's first movie, Serious Charges, premiered in 1959. Crosby, Stills, Nash & Young released Ohio 10 days after the shooting of four students at Kent State University that inspired it in 1970. Randy Bachman left the Guess Who this week in 1970. The Who's Pete Townshend was arrested on stage in New York City during the concert after mistakenly kicking a police officer that he thought was a fan rushing the stage. It happened in 1969. Motown Records formed this week in 1960. The Beach Boys' classic album Pet Sounds was released this week in 1966. Stevie Wonder gave a free concert for 125,000 people at the Washington Monument in Washington, D.C. in 1975 for Human Kindness Day. In the studio, Eric Clapton recorded I Shot the Sheriff in 74. The Rolling Stones recorded Part of Satisfaction during 2 days at legendary Chess Records Studios in Chicago this week in 1965. Badfinger recorded No Matter What in 1970. The Kinks cut Sunny Afternoon in 66. Jan and Dean began recording Little Old Lady from Pasadena in 1964. The Rascals cut People Gotta Be Free in 68. And also in 68, Tony Joe White recorded Poke Salad Annie. Frank Sinatra recorded Summer Wind this week in 1966. Birthdays, Donovan is 80, Eric Burden, 85, Steve Winwood, 78, Billy Swan, 85, Stevie Wonder, 76, Mike Oldfield, 73. Danny Rapp from Danny and the Juniors, born 1941, Larry Williams, 1935, Dave Mason, 1946, Arthur Alexander, 1940, James Purify from James and Bobby Purify, born in 1939. George Carlin, 1937. Burt Bacharach, born 1928. Motown's Mary Wells, 1943. Richie Valens, 1941. Nervous Norvis, whose real name was James Drake, born this week, 1912. Bobby Darin, born 1936. Troy Shondell, 1939. Charlie Gracie, 1936. Lenny Welch, 1938. Trini Lopez, 1937. Isaac Red Holt, the drummer of Young Holt Unlimited and a drummer formerly with the Ramsey Lewis Trio, born 1932. Corinthian Crip Johnson from the Dell Vikings, born 1935. And Eddie Arnold, born this week, 1915. And from Treasure Island Oldies, that's your Rock and Roll News podcast for the week of May 10th. I'm Michael Godin. Thank you very much for listening.

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0: Diana Ross and the Supremes and The Happening, the number one song on our countdown this week. In at number two, Arthur Conley with Sweet Soul Music. Frank Sinatra and daughter Nancy Sinatra, gold record for that duet from 67. Our number three song this week with Something Stupid. Coming in at number four, The Young Rascals with Groovin'. And rounding out the top five countdown, a former top song as well for The Monkees. In at number five this week, A Little Bit Me, A Little Bit You. Your 1967 countdown this week on Treasure Island Oldies.
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0: Curvy. Produced by Chet Atkins, and she was from Toronto, in fact. Born and raised in Toronto, and from 1962, A Mother's Love. We also heard from Loggins and Messina, Your Mama Don't Dance. It's Treasure Island Oldies, the Mother's Day special with the Chantels in the spotlight for Voice Your Choice. Look in my eyes, and, well, I told you.
1: Look in my eyes!

Cast your vote in the Voice of Choice page at treasureislandoldies.ca. I'll play the winning song in the next hour on the Mother's Day special. It's the Rolling Stones.

Our scratchy 45 for this week, the Miracles early on in their career with Shop Around. It's the Mother's Day special on Treasure Island Oldies. This is Michael Godin with the Roof.

The Who in Squeeze Box on Treasure Island Oldies. This is Michael Godin. And it's the Mother's Day special. Here's Sonny and Cher. Mama was a rock and roll singer. Papa used to write all her songs. On the Mother's Day special on Treasure Island Oldies.

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0: there's a very lost treasure from 1961, Gene Pitney and Louisiana Mama. Wrapping up the second hour on the Mother's Day special here on Treasure Island Oldies. Right back after network identification with hour number three. From Vancouver, British Columbia, Canada, and proudly Canadian, this is Treasure Island Oldies.
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0: Welcome to the third hour of the Mother's Day special on Treasure Island Oldies. 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And so many more. In this hour of Treasure Island Oldies, I'll have the results of Voice of Choice, the Tom Locke Moment in Time, and Rick Rare Rock and Roll Relic, and more Mother's Day tunes.

0: It's Elvis Presley and Mama Like the Roses by request for Brandon. Happy to play for Brandon. Also, we heard from John Lennon with Mother, and we started off the hour with Mother Freedom and David Gates and Bread. It's Treasure Island Oldies. The Chantels are in the spotlight on Voice Your Choice. Ooh, we're getting close, a half hour away, so you still have time to cast your vote for either Look in My Eyes or Well, I Told You.
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0: It's rare, rock and roll relic on Treasure Island oldies, and I say rare. That was really, really rare. I mean, it was blue. it was like a steak. It was blue. It was very, very rare. Rick, thank you so much. That was Carl Perkins from 1956 with a song that he co-wrote with none other than Johnny Cash. Song is called All Mama's Children. Rick's Rare Rock and Roll Relic on Treasure Island Oldies for this week. Oh, very, very good. And thank you once again, Rick.
1: Treasure Island Oldies.
2: Hi, folks. This is Tom Locke. And here's Michael with this week's Moment in Time.
0: Thank you, Tom. In the spring of 1954, a group's producer and manager composed a song that was re-released by the group on Mercury Records the following year. It made it onto the Billboard pop charts on October 1st, 1955, and remained on the charts for 22 weeks, peaking at number 5. It also went to number 1 on the R&B charts that year. Often considered to be a romantic love song, the ballad would also be interpreted in a meaningful way for Mother's Day by shifting the focus from romantic devotion to the unique, irreplaceable bond between a mother and her child. The song was the debut record for the group, who would go on to arguably be the most successful vocal group of the 1950s. The song's tone of appreciation aligns well with Mother's Day, which is fundamentally about recognizing and honoring a mother's impact. The lead singer's awe, expressed through lines about being unable to find the right words, mirrored by shifting the focus from romantic devotion to the unique, irreplaceable bond between a mother and her child. The song was the debut record for the group, who would go on to arguably be the most successful vocal group of the 1950s. The song's tone of appreciation aligns well with Mother's Day, which is fundamentally about recognizing and honoring a mother's impact. The lead singer's awe, expressed through lines about being unable to find the right words, mirrors how people sometimes struggle to fully articulate their gratitude.

only you can make this world seem right, reflects the comfort and stability a mother provides, especially during childhood. A mother is often the person who reassures, nurtures, and creates a sense of safety when the world feels uncertain. The idea of emotional dependence in the song can also translate to the way children, even as they grow older, often continue to rely on their mothers for guidance, reassurance, and unconditional support. In short, Buck Ram, producer and manager, wrote a masterpiece for the Platters who paid tribute to Only You and You Alone. And that you is your mother. And it's this week's Tom Locke Moment in Time.

0: Nice to hear Paul Simon for a second time on the Mother's Day special, Mother and Child Reunion, along with ABBA and Does Your Mother Know? It's Treasure Island Oldies. This is Michael Goddard. We are about 10 minutes away from playing the winning song on Voice Your Choice. If you haven't voted, your last opportunity to vote is now for the Chantels in Either Look in My Eyes or Well, I Told You.
1: Okay.

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I'll play the winner in about 10 minutes from now. In the meantime, we're going to compare the hits. First out in 1971 by a group from Spain, lead singer Phil Trim from the West Indies. And in 1973, recorded again by a group from New York, from Brooklyn specifically, Ian Lloyd as the lead singer. First Pop Tops, then Stories. We compare the hits, Mammy Blue.

J.J. Kale and Crazy Mama. Our sound of the 70s this week on Treasure Island Oldies. Boy, I've got the results of Voice Your Choice. Okay, here we go. Let me just get everything here. In the spotlight, the Chantels with Look in My Eyes and Well, I Told You. Well, I Told You generated 8% of the votes. And Look in My Eyes, a crushing 92%.

0: group is called Brutus from Toronto. That's Walter's Wool on lead vocals, and he was the leader of the band. I actually did a record with him as a solo artist a number of years after that. Ooh, Mama Mama on Treasure Island Oldies.
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0: Christine Quaite and A Lost Treasure from 1964, Tell Me Mama, wrapping up this third hour. We'll be right back with hour number four, the fourth and final hour on our Mother's Day special, right here on Treasure Island Oldies. From Vancouver, British Columbia, Canada, and proudly Canadian, this is Treasure Island Oldies.
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0: Hi, and welcome to the fourth hour on the Mother's Day special on Treasure Island Oldies. 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Well, here we are. It's the fourth hour. Not tired of playing tribute to mom right here in this

0: The only Motown group from Vancouver, British Columbia, Bobby Taylor and the Vancouvers. One of the members in the group actually was Tommy Chong. He was the guitar player. And Wes Henderson was the bass player. Bobby Taylor sang the vocals. Edward Patterson on guitar and Robbie King on keyboards. They were part of a group that I had on A&M Records afterwards called the Hometown Band. Very, very talented group. Bobby Taylor and the Vancouvers from 68 and Does Your Mama Know About Me? And the Happenings with My Mammy. And we started off the hour with the Rolling Stones and Mother's Little Helper.
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Diana Ross and the Supremes, and I'm Living in Shame on the Mother's Day special on Treasure Island Oldies. And who showed up for our Mother's Day special? It's our laughing lady of the island. Nice to see you on this Mother's Day. We've got a really good one. Yeah, we're going to the Arizona desert. Because Walter Brennan says, well, it's gone.

I get to thinking lots of times about back when I was a lad, of the old home place where I growed up, of the days, both good and bad. My overhauls was hand-me-downs, and my shoes was full of holes. I had to walk 4 miles to school every day, through the rain and the sleet and the cold. I've seen the nights when my daddy would cry for the things that his family would need. But all he ever got was a badland farm and 7 hungry mouths to feed. And yet our home fire never flickered once. Because when all these things went wrong, Mama took the hymn book down and Mama sang a song. I've been rocked to sleep many a night to the tune of What a Friend. And come morning, rocking ages would wake me gently once again. And then Daddy'd reach up and he'd take the Bible down and he'd read it. Read it loud and long. And all the stuff that maybe our home was blessed. When Daddy would say, Mama, sing a song. Sister left home first, I guess. Then Bob, then Tommy, then Dan. Then Dad's hair was turning white. I had to be Mama's little man. But it seemed that his daddy's back growed weak, mother's faith growed strong, and them were the greatest days of all.

I guess the house is still standing. I don't get back much no more. No voices left to fill them halls. No steps to grace the floor. For you see, my mama sings in heaven now, around God's golden throne. But I'll always believe this world's a better place, because one time my

you know, most people look through their wallets or their pocketbooks, and way down at the bottom, past the credit cards and baby pictures and so on, you usually find a little old piece of dog-eared poetry. I was cleaning out my wallet the other day, and I ran across a whole bunch of IOUs, some of them 35 years overdue. And you know the funny thing? All these IOUs are owed to one person, and I kind of felt like that maybe now would be a pretty good time for an accounting. Mom, I sure hope you're listening. Sweet lady, I owe you for so many things. A lot of services. Like night watchman, for instance. Lying awake nights listening for coughs and cries and creaking floorboards. And me coming in too late. Boy, you had the eye of an eagle and the roar of a lion. But you always had a heart as big as a house. I owe you for services like short order cook, chef, baker. For making sirloin out of hamburger and turkey out of tuna fish. And big old strapping boys out of leftovers. I owe you for cleaning services. The daily scrubbing of face and ears, all work done by hand. And for the frequent dusting of the small boys' pants to try to make sure they led a spotless life. And for washing and ironing that no laundry could ever do. For drying the tears of childhood and ironing out the problems of growing up. I owe you for services as a bodyguard for protecting me from the terrors of thunderstorms and nightmares. And too many green apples. And Lord knows I owe you for medical attention, for nursing me through measles, mumps, bruises, bumps, splinters, and spring fever. Oh, let's not forget medical advice. Important things like, if you keep on scratching at it, it'll never get well, or if you cross your eyes, they're going to stick like that. And probably the most important advice of them all. Boy, you be sure you got on clean underwear in case you're in an accident. And I owe you for veterinarian services, for feeding every lost dog that I dragged home at the end of the rope. And for healing the pains of puppy love. It'll never get well, or if you cross your eyes, they're going to stick like that. And probably the most important advice of them all. Boy, you be sure you got on clean underwear in case you're in an accident. And I owe you for veterinarian services, for feeding every lost dog that I dragged home at the end of the rope. And for healing the pains of puppy love. And I owe you for entertainment.

entertainment that kept the household going during some pretty rough times. And for wonderful productions at Christmas, 4th of July, birthdays. And for making make-believe come true. And you did it all on such a limited budget. I owe you for construction work, for building kites and confidence, hopes and dreams, and somehow you made them all touch the sky. And for cementing together a family so it would stand the worst kinds of shocks and blows. And for laying down a good, strong foundation to build a life on. I owe you for carrying charges, for carrying me on your books, for the necessities of life that a growing boy somehow, they just gotta have. Things like a pair of high-top boots with a little pocket on the side for a jackknife. And one thing, Mom, I'll never forget. When there were two pieces of pie and three hungry people, you were always the one that decided, well, I'm not really that hungry anyhow. These are just a few of the things for which payment is long overdue. The person that I owe him to worked very, very cheap. She managed by simply doing without a whole lot of things that she needed herself. My IOUs add up to more than I could ever hope to repay. But you know the nicest thing about it all? That I know that she had marked the entire bill paid in full for just one kiss and four little words. Mom, I love you.

Isn't that amazing? That is Ray Charles for Mama. It's Treasure Island Oldies. Our rock and roll reunion is coming up next on our Mother's Day special.

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And that cigarette you're smoking, I'll scare you to death.

0: El Dorado's at my front door, Crazy Little Mama, wrapping up our Mother's Day rock and roll reunion on Treasure Island Oldies. We heard from the Four Aces with Bahama Mama, Little Richard with True Fine Mama, Say Mama, Gene Vincent and his Blue Caps, the Colts with Adorable, and the Clovers with Little Mama. Wow, nice way to have our rock and roll reunion for Mother's Day. We got a really good spot dance all set up for you coming right up right after this.
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Connie Francis and Mama wrapping up our spot dance for you, along with just a beauty as well from Bobby Helms and My Special Angel. Thank you very much for keeping me company, letting me keep you company, and letting me entertain you on this Mother's Day. I look forward to your company once again next week, right here on Treasure Island Oldies.

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Well, ladies and gentlemen, when Kash Patel visited Hawaii last summer, the FBI took pains to note that the director was not on vacation. They highlighted his walking tour of the Bureau's Honolulu field office and meetings with local law enforcement. Left out of the FBI's news release was an exclusive excursion that Patel took days later when he participated in what government officials described as a VIP snorkel around the USS Arizona in an outing coordinated by the military. This is from the Associated Press, by the way. The sunken battleship entombs more than 900 sailors and Marines at Pearl Harbor. The swim, revealed in government emails obtained by the AP, came to light amid criticism of Patel's use of the FBI plane and his global travel, which allegedly blurred professional responsibilities with leisure activities. The FBI did not disclose the snorkeling session or that Patel had returned to Hawaii for 2 days after his initial stopover on the island. Quoted, it fits a pattern of Director Patel getting tangled up in unseemly distractions, said Stacy Young, who founded Justice Connection, a network of former federal prosecutors and agents who advocate for the Department of Justice's independence. With few exceptions, snorkeling and diving are off limits around the USS Arizona. The battleship is now a military cemetery reachable only by boat. It has stood as one of the nation's most hallowed sites since Japan bombed and sank it in 1941. Bills since at least the Obama administration, the Navy, and the Park Service have quietly allowed a handful of dignitaries, your military and government officials responsible for management of the memorial, to swim at the site. The Navy and Park Service declined to provide details of those permitted to take such excursions. Former FBI directors have visited Pearl Harbor on official business, but none going back to at least 1993 has gone snorkeling at the memorial, according to those familiar with their activities, and a former government diver who spoke to AP on condition of anonymity for fear of retribution. The diver said it was unusual for a director or anyone not connected to the memorial to be granted such access because the swims come with physical risks and present security, safety, and logistical challenges. And apparently booze. But also in the news this week, ladies and gentlemen, out of the Doge House, President Trump nominated Cameron Hamilton this week to lead the Federal Emergency Management Agency. That's a notable comeback for the former Navy SEAL. He was fired from his role as FEMA's temporary leader last year after he defended the agency's existence. His nomination comes as the administration has increasingly signaled its backing away from promises to dismantle FEMA. That agency had faced withering criticism by the president. The nomination of Hamilton, who argued abolishing FEMA was not in the country's best interest, is the latest indication of that change. And, how you gonna keep on down on the phone? Well, you might not be able to. Skyrocketing energy prices triggered by the Iran war have affected American farmers. Diesel is up 60% from a year ago. Spiking fertilizer prices and shortages after Iran blocked shipments through the Strait of Hormuz. And 70% of farmers say they can't afford the fertilizer they need. And there are also disrupted export markets tied to the felon-in-chief's tariffs and Chinese import restrictions. Don't keep him down on the farm. Let him see Paris. Hello. Welcome to the show.

0: From New Orleans, Louisiana, I'm Harry Shearer.
1: Yes, it's really me with another edition of the show. And now, ladies and gentlemen...

0: General.
1: Oh, yeah.
0: Oh, yeah.
1: The Pentagon. You've heard of it. I think Pete Hegseth wanted to change the name to the Hexagon, but not yet. Anyway, the Pentagon has quietly dismantled a program it is legally required to operate. The purpose of the program is to prevent and respond to civilian deaths in U.S. military operations. That's according to the department's inspector general. He released a report saying the U.S. military no longer has the people, tools, or infrastructure needed to comply with two federal statutes requiring it to maintain a functioning civilian casualty policy and operate a civilian protection center of excellence. Excellence would be good. The administration has been accused of making deep, this is from The Guardian, making deep cuts to the Pentagon's Civilian Harm Mitigation and Response Program, the CHMR, designed to handle training and procedures critical to limiting civilian harm in theaters of war. Well, they're just theaters. You know, it's show. While the program has not been officially canceled, the Inspector General's report said that funding had ended for a data management platform. Committee meetings had halted. Many dedicated personnel had been lost or reassigned. How do you lose personnel? Quote, as a result, the Department of War, Hegseth's new name for it, may not comply with its civilian casualties and harm policy, a policy required by federal law. That's according to the report, to which the Pentagon, oddly enough, did not respond. The program was created by Lloyd Austin, then Defense Secretary, way back in January 2022, following years of deadly U.S. bombing campaigns in your Yemen, your Iraq, your Syria, and your Afghanistan. A civilian harm monitor called Air Wars estimated U.S. drone and airstrikes killed at least 22,000 civilians, perhaps as many as 48,000, in the 20 years after 9/11. That'll teach him. Hegseth has recently come under fire over deadly attacks on Iran, including the U.S. strike in Minab that killed at least 175 people, a majority of them children, at an all-girls school. Go, Pete! Limiting casualties has not been a top priority under Hegseth's tenure. When pressed on civilian casualties in Iran, he has pivoted to blame the country's regime for placing rocket launchers in civilian areas. Also claimed no nation in history had taken more precautions than the U.S. to avoid civilian deaths. The Inspector General's report and people familiar with the office, oh, they tell a different story. Quote, my assessment is they've left a semblance of the department because Hegseth was taking heat for illegal operations, says Wes Brandt, an Air Force combat veteran who was chief of civilian harm assessment. He described a stream of forced resignations and halted investigations under Hegseth, saying there are only 7 people left reporting to the program, and they're locked out of all operations and have been relegated to, quote, a closet office in Virginia, unquote. Of course, the state's motto is Virginia is for closets. And speaking of safety, the atomic past of the United States is costing us billions of dollars. Right now, nuclear research and development at 15 sites across the United States have taken decades to clean up. The work's still not done. This, according to the U.S. Government Accountability Office. Yes, there's still one of those. What's worse, they write, is while this effort has already cost hundreds of billions of dollars, it could cost billions more. Many facilities and nuclear cleanup sites have operated longer than they were designed for, which further increases costs and risks. The Department of Energy is responsible for cleaning up the hazardous and radioactive waste at sites contaminated by nuclear weapons production and nuclear energy research. Cleanup involves tearing down contaminated buildings, remediating contaminated soil and groundwater, and treating millions of gallons for radioactive nuclear waste. If untreated, as we all know, nuclear waste from radioactive decay could last thousands of years. Cleanup is crucial to preventing long-term environmental contamination, damage to water supplies, and cancer-causing exposure to humans and animals. Department of Energy has had to contend with some major issues over the years with its efforts, including aging facilities and equipment, spiraling costs, and increasing maintenance and repairs. As of June 2025, the Department of Energy reported spending over $1.5 billion on repairs across its efforts. During the last 5 years, the budget for maintenance and repairs at cleanup sites has nearly doubled. These costs, say the Government Accountability Office, are anticipated to further increase over time. The Department's budget request for this year included over $950 million in maintenance spending at cleanup sites for fiscal year 2026 alone. It's clean, it's cheap, it's safe, but it's expensive and it's dangerous. And now, news of this smart, smart world.

Well, a couple of long pieces of journalism this week, ladies and gentlemen, over the whole idea of a smart world. From the Financial Times, a story about why fertility is decreasing around the world, despite the best efforts of Elon Musk to populate the planet with his own kindred, his own progeny. Two researchers at the University of Cincinnati, Nathan Hudson and Hernan Moscoso-Bosto, had published a paper looking at birth rates through the lens of the rollout of the 4G mobile network in the United States and England. The number of births fell first and fastest in the areas that received high-speed mobile connectivity earliest. The authors argue that smartphones have transformed how young people spend time with one another, sharply reducing in-person socializing and leading to the collapse in their fertility. This is communicated by the Financial Times, whose research indicates the same trend has affected other countries. U.S., British, and Australian birth rates for teens and young adults were broadly flat during the early 2000s, began to fall markedly from 2007. The same slide began in France and Poland around 2009, in Mexico and Morocco and Indonesia around 2012. What had been steady declines in fertility in Ghana, Nigeria, and Senegal became precipitous drops between 2013 and 2015. All of these inflection points coincided with the mass adoption of smartphones in the local markets, as measured by Google searches for mobile apps. The younger the age group, the more pronounced the downturn. That's a mirror image of smartphone usage patterns. Melissa Kearney, professor of economics at Notre Dame, says it's quite plausible that the modern digital media environment has had profound effects on society that may have led to a decline in romantic coupling. Unquote. Hudson and Boedo's thesis is that the key factor is less time spent socializing in person, supported by evidence from dozens of countries. In South Korea, young adult in-person socializing has halved in 20 years. To meet a person you're going to marry requires filtering through a lot of people, says demographer Lyman Stone. If you socialize much less, he says, it takes much longer to find a match, if you find one at all. If you spend lots of time socializing with your peers in the real world, your standards for a potential partner are anchored in the real world. If you spend your time on Instagram, your standards are anchored by an artificial sense of what is normal. Unquote him. Social media leaves its mark among couples. Sexual dysfunction is higher for the young adults with the heaviest social media use. That's according to Finnish demographer Anna Rotkirch. She argues that the time taken by social media and the values and lifestyles such platforms project also make it harder for young adults to form committed relationships. Stanford University's Alice Evans says the more traditional a culture is in terms of its gender roles, the greater is the impact of smartphones on birth rates. They are bearing this out. Middle East and Latin America show many of the steepest birth rate falls of the past decade. A recent study found that social media use is associated with lower fertility in sub-Saharan Africa. In South Asia, where women's web access is often more limited, fewer people remain single. Theories about the impact of new media technologies on relationships and fertility are not new to the smartphone era. Way back in 2001, researchers Robert Hornick and Emil McEnany found that there was a stronger link between falling birth rates and television ownership than between income or education. A decade later, a study by Eliana LaFerrara found that watching TV soap operas that portray small families led women to have fewer children. In the New York Times Magazine, all the people searching the internet for the right dumb TV, one that just displays the signal you feed it, instead of running some proprietary operating system, seems to be increasing, including
Also, all the people stumping for dumb watches or recommending dumb coffee makers. Quote, Brian Chen, lead consumer technology writer for the Times, there was this whole renaissance of the smart home, a Jetsons-style dream of refrigerators that order milk before you run out and drivers that ping your phone when a load is finished. Almost every product that could be connected was connected, whether consumers asked for it or not. Doorbells, baby monitors, toothbrushes, belts. There were ovens that refused to convection roast without a Wi-Fi connection, kettles that demanded app-based recalibration before agreeing to boil water. There was Smalt, a smart salt shaker that could interface with Amazon devices and disperse salt in an interactive way. In Amazon's own Echo, Look, an internet-connected camera you could put in your bedroom to comment on your outfits. Even the Click Stick smart deodorant application, complete with an app that would, according to its Kickstarter campaign, help you use the exact right amount of deodorant. Computer scientists like Andrew Ng were saying things like, quote, I hope someday to have grandchildren who are mystified to look how back in 2016, if you were to say hi to your microwave oven, it would rudely sit there and ignore you, unquote. Now, Chen says, quote, I think you're seeing a lot of people start to get turned off by the smart category because of all the implications that are tied to it. Subscription fees, companies help you use the exact right amount of deodorant. Computer scientists like Andrew Ng were saying things like, quote, I hope someday to have grandchildren who are mystified to look how back in 2016, if you were to say hi to your microwave oven, it would rudely sit there and ignore you, unquote. Now, Chen says, quote, I think you're seeing a lot of people start to get turned off by the smart category because of all the implications that are tied to it. Subscription fees, companies that fold and stop maintaining software, fees.

paid for suddenly vanishing, not to mention privacy and security worries. Chen mentioned the garage door opener MyQ, which infuriated users by introducing subscriptions. Quote, it's just people realizing, like, I can't even open my garage for free anymore. What do I own anymore? That feeling has fed the growing love of dumbness, because it's like, okay, I actually bought this coffee maker. It's not connected to Wi-Fi or the internet. I'm not going to need software updates. It's going to work indefinitely, so long as I clean it up every now and then. That's so dumb. And finally, U.S. officials suspect Iranian hackers are behind a series of breaches of systems that monitor the amount of fuel in storage tanks that serve gas stations in multiple states. That's according to multiple sources. The hackers are responsible for having exploited automobile tank gauge systems that were sitting online and unprotected by passwords, allowing them in some cases to tinker with display readings for the tanks, but not the actual levels of fuel in them. I could have given them my password if they... The cyber intrusions are not known to have caused physical damage or harm, but the breaches have raised safety concerns because gaining access to such a facility, an ATG, could, in theory, allow a hacker to make a gas leak go undetected, according to private experts and U.S. officials. So it's still a smart world.

0: direct from the White House, where I'm having a golden great wall for Washington to sign right now. This is China's second favorite president with another edition of Truth Social Audio, brought to you by Trump Cosmetics for that just came from the Met Gala look. As you probably know, although the fake media won't tell you, I've just come back from the best diplomatic visit in the history of diplomacy, or visits. After just 2 days of beautifully scheduled talks, my relationship with Chinese President Xi is so good, he lets me call him by his private name, President He. One great thing about China, aside from the wall, which I didn't get to see, but no one knows more about it than I do, but that country doesn't have fake news. Nobody yells stupid questions at you. Nobody commits treason in front of any cameras. One day, President Xi will tell me how he does it. He and I discussed almost everything except things I can't discuss, and it was clear that China is ready to stop decimating America's economy like they did under Obama and Biden. If I had a dollar for every time those two let China get away with murder, I'd have almost as much money as I've made in crypto, where at least the Trump coin is still your best way to avoid taxes. The great tech executives who came with me on that trip are going to make tremendous deals that will be worth trillions in whatever China uses to imitate dollars. These men, all men, of course, know that good relations with China is the only way we're going to beat them in the only way that really matters right now, the AI war, which, of course, in the warped minds of pathetic excuses for journalists, would lead to the little wrist slaps that are going on with Iran. Wrist slaps which have obliterated everything we didn't already obliterate during our previous excursion of obliteration. Thanks to your president, who President Xi said was the best he'd ever seen or heard of, our spectacular ceasefire with Iran continues despite some shooting. Soon, the pressure of that ceasefire will get to them, but until then, the American people know we care about them so much that we want them to pay a little bit more at the gas pump or the coffee shop or the place where they buy food, just until the maniacs in Iran decide that we've had enough, which, like everything else, should be within 2 weeks. Thank you for your attention to this matter, and stay loyal.
1: 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Like Trump, it just keeps rising. So long.

From New Orleans. Yes, from New Orleans. Now it's summertime. This is Le Show, and now

0: Maybe that's a good thing. Lake Tahoe doesn't know where its power will come from after next ski season. It's a major problem for the 49,000 residents who call the region home. This is according to Fortune. The Sierra Nevada tourist hub, home to ski resorts, lakeside casinos, and roughly 25 to 28 million annual visitors, is facing an energy crisis with a familiar culprit, data centers powering the AI boom. NV Energy, the Nevada utility that has supplied the bulk of Lake Tahoe's electricity for decades, told Liberty Utilities, that's the small California company that services Lake Tahoe and the region, that it's going to stop providing power a year from now. The reason? NV Energy needs the capacity for data centers. The energy supplier for the Lake Tahoe region is telling the utility company that it has less than a year to find another source of power. You know, like electricity. Northern Nevada has become one of the fastest growing data center corridors in the country. Your Google, your Apple, your Microsoft have either built or are planning facilities around the Tahoe-Reno Industrial Center east of Reno. The Desert Research Institute, using data from NV Energy's Integrated Resource Plan, found that the 12 data center projects located overwhelmingly in northern Nevada could drive 5,900 megawatts of new demand in just 3 or 4 years. No more. 6 or 7. At a regional business event last fall, NV Energy's Director of Business Development called the moment unprecedented, saying the company was eager to serve the new industrial load, but it would not impact our existing customer base. That was then. Liberty's 49,000 California customers may already be bearing the cost. Liberty Utilities generates about 25% of its power from solar facilities it owns in Nevada, but the other 75% comes from NV Energy, and that source will no longer be supplied to the region by next year. Quote, "It's like we don't exist," said Daniel Hughes, a North Lake Tahoe resident, CEO of the nonprofit Tahoe Spark, a supervisor within the California Energy Commission's Efficiency Division. I wish I had one of those. What makes Tahoe's crisis so difficult is that no single regulator oversees the entire chain from power generation to customer bills. Liberty is a California investor-owned utility. Its customers live in California and pay rates approved by the California Public Utilities Commission. But Liberty's grid, sits inside NV Energy's balancing authority, connects to NV Energy at 38 points, and relies entirely on Nevada transmission lines. According to a filing with state regulators, Liberty's territory is a small sliver along California's eastern border, sitting within NV Energy's balancing zone, rather than the California Independent System Operator, which coordinates the grid for virtually every other ratepayer in California. Building a direct connection to California's grid would require a new transmission line west over the Sierra Nevada mountains, Project Liberty President Eric Schwarzrock said would cost hundreds of millions of dollars with significant land impacts. Like, be stuff on it. So, maybe Lake Tahoe goes solar? Meanwhile, in New York, Meta employees distributed flyers at multiple U.S. offices this week to protest the company's recent installation of mouse tracking software on their computers. That's according to photos of the pamphlets seen by Reuters. The flyers, which appeared in meeting rooms, on vending machines, and, most crucially, atop toilet paper dispensers at the Facebook owners' offices, You got to notice them there. Encourage staffers to sign an online petition against the move. Don't want to work at the employee data extraction factory? They asked. The pamphlet distribution comes about a week before Meta is set to lay off 10% of its workforce, the most visible sign to date of a nascent labor movement brewing inside the social media giant, as at least some staffers begin to channel their rage over the company's plans to reshape its workforce around AI into labor organizing efforts. For months, Meta employees have seethed on internal platforms and online forums over the company's plans for deep layoffs this year. It confirmed that to staffers more than a month after Reuters first reported them, and the introduction of mouse tracking software. Many employees see that as tantamount to helping design their own bot replacements. Meta spokesperson Andy Stone, still a human, asked for comment, pointed Reuters to an earlier statement the company had made on the mouse tracking technology. Quote, "If we're building agents to help people complete everyday tasks using computers, our models need real examples of how people actually use them. Things like mouse movements, clicking buttons, and navigating drop-down menus." Unquote. Lucky they're not putting those sensors in the bathrooms yet. But the computers have to know. Executives have leaned into AI only to stumble before reaching any return on their investment. Yes, you've heard this before here. Now you're hearing it again. Most AI spending is underdelivered, leaving execs feel like they're burning cash, says the Employment Biz Globalization Partners in its third annual AI at Work report. It finds corporate leaders' enthusiasm for AI wanting as a return on investment. Your ROI proves elusive. 16% of companies saw a negative ROI from AI investments last year. 73% of executives whose AI efforts did pay off said it fell short of expectations. These findings are based on a survey of 2,850 executives, VP and above, in this country, Germany, Singapore, Australia, and France. The AI at Work report is a little cheerier than last year's findings from the same researchers. No, these were researchers at MIT who discovered only 5% of organizations have managed to successfully put AI projects into production. Executives anticipate scaling back their AI budgets if organizational goals aren't met this year. That's got to scare the AI. Beyond their worries about financial benefits, corporate execs in this survey have doubts about the reliability of AI, a concern that's borne out by recent Microsoft research. Only 23% of the respondents in this survey said they have total confidence in AI accuracy. Those concerns mean 69% say they spend more time monitoring and reviewing AI. 61% express concerns about using AI to craft sensitive documents because they doubt the output is legally accurate. But wait, there's more. Companies across nearly every industry seem to be gobbling up AI contracts, this is according to Futurism.com, yet employees increasingly complain that AI results in more stress while saving no time whatsoever on productive tasks. Many employers in turn have begun mandating AI use on the job, some even going so far as to fire those who don't hop on board in order to justify their big-time spending on tech contracts. While the forced adoption of AI has major implications for the financial viability of the tech overall, it's also giving office workers a perverse incentive to increase their AI use for non-productive tasks. Financial Times reports Amazon's office staffers are increasingly using the company's in-house AI agent, Meshclaw, to run personal tasks in an attempt to get their quotas of AI use up. In an attempt to get more than 80% of its developers to use AI every week, Amazon has introduced employee-specific AI usage targets in addition to a broader token consumption leaderboard that tracks how much each employee uses AI. But according to staffers interviewed by the FT, employees are gaming the system by increasingly using the mandated AI systems to automate personal tasks, a tactic known as token maxing. Tokens are the items of info that chatbots use. Quote, there's just so much pressure to use these tools, says one anonymous employee. Some people are just using Meshclaw to maximize their token usage. And the Harvard Business Review had four studies examining how workers relate to AI when they use it in their work. Generative AI enhances the quality and efficiency of tasks, says the review. Performance reviews written with Gen AI were significantly longer, more analytical, and demonstrated a more helpful tone compared to reviews written by humans. Similarly, emails drafted with Gen AI tended to use warmer, more personable language containing more expressions of encouragement, empathy, and social connection compared to those written by humans. But despite the performance benefits, participants who collaborated with generative AI in one task and then transitioned to a different unaided task consistently reported a decline in intrinsic motivation and an increase in boredom. Across the studies, intrinsic motivation dropped by an average of 11%. Boredom increased by an average of 20%. Those who worked without AI maintained a relatively steady psychological state. Is AI a bubble? Maybe we should hope so. And now, news of the godly. A religious body has reported itself to the New Zealand Privacy Commissioner for a breach in which it accidentally circulated email addresses, including those of scores of survivors of sexual abuse, in a mass mailing. The Marist brothers made the bungle on the same day as it held a formal apology for its record of sexual abuse. The email was sent to those planning to attend the event, advising them of a delayed start time, but the email addresses of the roughly 100 recipients, too, were visible to everyone on the mailing list, said one abuse survivor. It's appalling what they've done, because under no circumstances should you be breaching someone's privacy, but to go into a sensitive area like this, you should absolutely not be doing it. There's a duty of care that's involved. A spokesperson for the advocacy group, the Network of Survivors of Faith-Based Abuse and their supporters, said he understands the breach was down to human error, but feedback from his network had been very negative. He knows of at least three other survivors who were formulating formal complaints. In an email sent to survivors, the Marist Brothers Professional Standards Manager said he apologized for the privacy breach. Quote, I recognize this may have caused distress, loss of trust, and feelings of exposure, particularly for survivors and others who have already experienced situations where privacy, safety, and control were taken away. I acknowledge the harm that may cause and the impact it may have on your sense of safety and well-being. This should not have happened. As soon as the breach was identified, immediate steps were taken to acknowledge and contain it. However, I recognize that responding quickly does not remove the impact this may have had on those affected. I am deeply sorry. Unquote. From New Zealand to Canada, Vancouver College, St. Thomas More Collegiate, and the Roman Catholic Archdiocese of Vancouver are nearing a $30 million Canadian settlement with more than 200 former students who say they were abused between 1976 and 2013. The proposed settlement agreement does not include an apology. That falls short of the expectations of demands of dozens from several former students who spoke to CBC News one said, quote, "It upsets me that for my entire childhood, I had to go to confession, and I had to do my penance for the smallest things. But what was their penance?" Referring to the priests. "So, yeah, I want an apology," he concluded. The schools were run by the Christian Brothers. Well, their wine is so... A lay order of Roman Catholic educators who operated schools and orphanages around the world. They ran the Mount Cashel Orphanage in St. John's, that would be Newfoundland, where boys began raising complaints about sexual abuse and physical abuse way back in December 1975. A public inquiry later revealed a cover-up orchestrated by the Christian Brothers, local police, and provincial government officials to send the offending brothers outside Newfoundland without charges. At least six Christian brothers from Mount Cashel ended up at Vancouver College and St. Thomas More Collegiate in another city in British Columbia. They were charged in the 1990s in relation to their time at Mount Cashel. Not much was known about their 10 years in British Columbia until a class action lawsuit was launched 5 years ago, alleging many of the same behaviors continued after the cover-up in 1975. And let's close this chapter with news from this country. Seton Hall University doubled down this week on its years-long battle to keep secret a 2019 report on how the school handled a priest's sex abuse of seminarians. They asked a state appellate panel to reverse a lower court's order requiring them to disclose the report and related records. An attorney for the private Catholic University in South Orange, New Jersey, insisted the documents in question, including the report, emails between Seton Hall and various lawyers, and witness interviews, should not be released to victims' lawyers because they're protected by attorney-client privilege, despite the judge's ruling last November that they're not so protected. Quote, "This would send a chilling message not only to entities and businesses in the state of New Jersey, but to lawyers that they cannot freely speak with their clients and give them advice, give them guidance on what they may have done correct, what they may have done wrong, and how to correct it," said the attorney. But the attorney who represents abuse survivors said the report was the result of an independent fact-finding probe, was not done in anticipation of litigation, nor for the purposes of legal advice. Two things that would confirm its confidentiality. The report was produced by an outside law firm that Seton Hall hired to investigate claims that defrocked Cardinal Theodore McCarrick, we have heard his name in this context before on this program, abused seminarians between 1986 and 2000, and that Monsignor Joseph Riley, the school's current president and a former seminary dean, botched the school's response. Quote, "Essentially, what appellant suggests is that any time you can just hire a lawyer, you could keep all of the investigation that you do from discovery just by saying it's privileged," said the attorney for the survivors. Seton Hall shared the report with the Vatican, a move said by the survivor's lawyer that waived any privilege. News of the godly. And now finally, the apology of the week.
1: We're so sorry.
0: A lawyer for tech billionaire Elon Musk apologized to jurors this week for his client's absence from the courtroom and asked them not to read too much into that absence. This happened just as closing arguments began in Musk's lawsuit against OpenAI. Yeah, it was his lawsuit that he didn't show up for. Quote, "He's sorry that he could not be here, but I think you saw from his testimony that this is something that he's passionate about," said the lawyer, Stephen Molo, not short for misery at losing out. As a three-week blockbuster federal trial neared its end, Musk was, as you probably know by now, half a world away in China, joining the other business executives on the official state visit run by the felon-in-chief. He traveled there a day earlier despite the trial judge having told him that he was not excused from testimony and could be recalled to the stand. In Beijing, Musk said that his talks with Chinese President Xi Jinping had been, quote, awesome. The apology of the week.

Ladies and gentlemen, that's going to conclude this week's edition of the show. The program returns next week at this same time over these same stations. That's by prearrangement. And it's by prearrangement that you can listen whenever you want to on your audio device of choice. It's all arranged. So maybe it's overarranged. The tip of the show, chapeau to the San Diego and Hawaii desks. Thanks, as always, to Pam Halstead and Thomas Walsh at WWNO New Orleans for help with today's broadcast. I've mentioned my YouTube channel before. You can see the entirety of my television series done in the UK about the Nixon tapes called Nixon's the One on my YouTube channel. You can also see my latest Donald Trump music video, as well as musical performances by a number of wonderful New Orleans piano players. A lot of stuff. I haven't gone into in detail because, you know, I haven't. But it's all the Harry Shearer channel on YouTube. And I'm writing on Substack.

Yes, it's the next show for Tuesday, May 19th, 2026. I'm trying to get this connected here. Yeah, it's not working, so I'm going to do something else. But anyway, if you want to join us in the IRC, you can join us at gamebird.eHHH.us, channel pound Skyscanner.

It seems to be working here. Not working for... Okay, maybe we do this. Okay, do something a little bit different here. So it's not connecting with Mix. I may do like a Mix 2 here. Let me see. Preferences. Live broadcasting. 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Yes. Call it Mix 2. Why? People live broadcasting. Still not working.

Nope. 2.10. When I 2.168.2.10 is a perfectly valid IP address. So I don't know what the story is. But anyway, in case you've been in a broom closet for the last few hours, I'm bringing you up to date on the news here. Can't get, oh, here we go. This just in. Israel has won a congressional seat. Let's see. Trump picks off Massey in Kentucky. President Donald Trump finally got his revenge on Kentucky Republican Thomas Massey. The libertarian-leaning iconoclast who's going to hinder his thumb on the president's biggest priority lost to Trump-endorsed former Navy SEAL Ed Gowron in Kentucky's 4th District on Tuesday. In a primary that became the most expensive intra-party House fight on record. It's the latest in a string of primary victories for the president that cements his vice-like grip on the GOP, even as his overall approval numbers continue to sag. So, yes. The Israel lobby won. So, it seems to be like a civil war within both the Democratic Party and the Republican Party on backing Israel. It seems like, for the most part, the rank and file are anti-Israel, but the elites are pro-Israel. Now, within the Republican Party, it's a little bit different because young people under 50 are anti-Israel. But the boomer cons are pro-Israel. But, you take some solace in the fact that those people are old and they're going to die off soon. Yeah. But anyway, it seems for the moment they've won. Let's see. Yeah, it looks like this isn't working. I can't handle live broadcasting for whatever reason. Gotta figure something else out.

0: what else? It's an interesting news story tonight. So what do we have on the agenda? Oh, man, I don't even know. Yeah, bring up Notepad here because I rebooted just before the show started. Oh, here we go. This week on the next show, the Not Gonna Be Praised re-stream, songs about Mexico City, This Day in Music, a.k.a. Number 6's Unimpressive Time Machine, future artist Chris Richards and the Subtractions, Part 3, and next week I'm going to do the bongos, and Top 10 Best Live Albums, Part 1. All that and more on this week's The Next Show. But anyway, I think right now we should play the intro here. So yeah, we'll cue the intro.
1: No, you animals. Crafty is number one. Number six joined the IRC, and Crafty's the number one on the show.
2: But I want to know who was number six.
1: Well, that's number six.
3: Was that six last week?
4: Please play number six tonight.
5: Oh, no, she's not number six.
6: Who is it?
7: It's Dave, man. Will you open up? I got the stuff with me.
6: Who?
7: Dave, man. Open up.
6: Dave?
7: Yeah, Dave. Come on, man. Open up. I think the cop's
6: coming. Dave's not here.
3: No, it was six.

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1: Give me a link, number six. Give me a link. What are you watching?
2: I do want to say thanks to number six, who is a Free Talk Live Platinum amplifier.
3: Now we're going to do exercise number six. Assume position number 6A, then proceed to position 6B. This is excellent, students, for that pad of fat that so many of you girls have on the outer part of the thigh and the upper part of the hip. Ready? Begin.
4: Okay, so for the first song this week, I thought I'd use the... Oh, do you know that Mark Fuhrman died? Interesting. But anyway, unless you've been in a broom closet for the last week, you found out that Claudine Loget has died at the age of 84. And, she was a French singer and actress. Famous for some things. But I did search for Claudine Loget. This is what it says. Claudine Loget, entertainment style Olympian. Claudine Loget, singer and actor, is center of notorious manslaughter trial. Dies at 84. Claudine Loget, obituary. Wife of Andy Williams, who shot her boyfriend. Let's see. French singer and actress whose career ended in scandal when she killed the French champion skier Spiders Babbage. Dies aged 84. So, yeah. And by the way, so the Rolling Stones wrote a song about this. And it was a pretty good song. But they decided to the album, and they didn't release it until 33 years later when they released it on the Some Girls Expanded Edition. So anyway, this is our first song is the Rolling Stones and Claudine.

You know the guy who sang this song died? Dennis LeCourier died age 76. Anyway, you probably heard that.

0: I'm not getting good information. There's a 512, 513, 519.
1: Okay, here we go. Yes, that was Still Caught in Good Morning from Quarters of Light. Released in 2025, and I got that from the, kudos to the Tower Popaholics for coming up with a pretty good list of, top 75, Tower Pop albums of, 2025. Before that, we were Desmond Dekker and the Aces and Israelites from the, originally released in 1968. That was, from the compilation Island Life, 50 Years of Island Records. We heard, Dr. Hook and the Medicine Show and Sylvia's Mother from their self-titled debut album released in 1971. Before that, we heard Tyla Gang and Hurricane from Yachtless, released in 1978. We heard Miko and Star Wars theme from Cantina Band, the 7-inch edit. Get 7 inches in the face. From the album Star Wars and Other Galactic Funk, released in 1978. And we started things off with the Rolling Stones and Claudine. Originally recorded in 1978, but that was from the compilation Some Girls Deluxe Expanded Edition, released in 2011. So, yeah. Yeah, it's interesting that it appended everything onto this. It makes it, like, screwed up for some reason. Don't really understand why, but for some reason I can't use live broadcasting. But yeah, we're gonna try to improvise here. So anyway, it's 40 minutes past the hour, so we probably get to the, this day in music before we fall too far behind, so let me cue the intro here.
2: Chronicling this day in music on the next show.
1: And, oh, that's kind of interesting. Yeah, anyway, how can this be in the bottom of the list? I don't understand why. This is screwed up. You know what? I may want to restart this. Because, I mean, I can't interrupt, live broadcasting because it's not working. So, you know, let's restart it and see what happens here. And we're just waiting for Mix to restart. Yep, it out restarted. Now let me see if this works. Let me see if it has, the right information on the playlist here. No, I don't think it does. So, anyway, we're going to start off this day of music segment celebrating the birthday. Oh, wait, no, Yeah, celebrating the birthday of Larry Wallace, who was born May 19th, 1949. So, but he will not be celebrating his birthday, because he died in 2019. September 19th, 2019. So, anyway, we pay tribute to Larry Wallace.

0: Yes, well, this just in. At about 10 minutes before the top of the hour, I finally figured out why I couldn't connect to, I couldn't enable live broadcasting. But yeah, the thing is that even when things aren't going well, you can pretty much count on me to like try to figure things out. But yeah, I've connected and now it seems to be working. Yeah, it's streaming metadata to the GameBird, so it should be working. So what do we hear? We heard Dire Straits and Sultans of Swing from their subtitle album. Also a debut album. That's commemorating the fact that it was on this day that Dire Straits released their first major label single, Sultans of Swing, recorded on a 120-pound budget. Yeah, so 46 years ago, 48 years ago today, we heard Shawadi Wadi and Hey Rock and Roll from their self-titled debut album. That's commemorative of the fact that today is the birthday of Romeo Challenger from English revival group Shawadi Wadi, by the 1976 UK number one single with their version Under the Moon of Love. So, yes, he's 76 years old today. You're Delamitri and Nothing Ever Happens. And that's to commemorate the fact that today is the... I don't know what... let me search here. Oh, yeah, it's the birthday of Ian Harvey. Guitarist from Scottish alternative band Delamitri, who had the 1990 UK number 11 single Nothing Ever Happens. And what are we here? Nothing Ever Happens by from Waking Hours, released in 1989, rather. So he's 64 years old today, so that's pretty old. We heard the Ramones and Sheena the Punk Rocker from Rocket to Russia, released in 1977, and that's confirming the fact that today is the birthday of Joey Ramone. He'll not be celebrating his birthday, however, because he died November 30th, April 15th, 2001, after losing a long battle with lymphatic cancer, age 49. We heard Pete Townshend and Ronnie Lane, and Misunderstood from Rough Mix, also released in 1977, and that's commemorating the fact that today is the birthday of Pete Townshend, the English musician, singer, songwriter Pete Townshend, who had UK 1965 UK number two single My Generation, the UK 1967 US number nine single I Can See for Miles, and he recorded that album. There's like a, I think Ronnie Lane had like a contractual obligation album, so he teamed up with Ronnie Lane on that album. Released on MCA Records in 1977. And we started things off with late Larry Wallace and Police Car. Released as a single on Stiff Records in 1977, I think. That was on the compilation, the Stiff Records box set. That's to commemorate the fact that it's the birthday of Larry Wallace, born May 19th, 1949. So, if he were alive, he would be 77 years old today. But he's not. He's dead. So, anyway, so much for that. By the way, if you want to join us in the IRC, you can join us at gamebird.eachvillage.us. Channel pound Skyscanner. 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So anyway, amazingly enough, you just arrived at hour number one of this week's The Next Show. We'll be back with hour number two of the show featuring, I wonder if that was the cause of Six Stream Recorder not working. Anyway, we'll be back with hour number two of the show featuring, songs about Mexico, theme time, and also the New Music Express will have that. Right after this.
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3: Welcome to your daily dose of Commodore Computer Shorts. Who was the Vic Czar? Michael Tomchek, who joined Commodore in 1980 as the assistant to Commodore Computer's president, Jack Tramiel. In an interview with Rick Malek, on December 17, 1996, Michael explained how he became known as the Vic Czar. On his first day, he attended a meeting where Jack wanted to introduce a $300 color computer. Impossible, right? Michael Tomchek wrote a 30-page memo to Jack detailing everything he thought was needed to be done with the Vic 20, and he tossed it onto Jack's desk, saying, "Make sure whoever does the Vic reads this." The next day, Jack tossed it back at Michael and said, "Make sure all of this is done." And that was that. Within a week, Michael was being called the Vic Czar.
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5: 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Y'all have a great day.

many great record companies have their origins in the vision of one extraordinary person. None more so than Decca with Sir Edward Lewis. Born in 1900 in Derby, Lewis was a successful stockbroker with a long-held ambition to bring music to the masses. And in 1928, his firm became involved in the financing of the Decca Gramophone Company Limited. With Sir Edward Lewis now at the helm, the company issued its first discs in the summer of 1929 and launched with the slogan, "Every Decca artiste is one of the best." Issuing popular discs by dance bands and singing stars, as well as recording and releasing acclaimed classical albums. Lewis also opened a branch of Decca in America, which revolutionized the US music business with a signing of superstars such as Bing Crosby and Judy Garland.

Edward Lewis's desire that Decca was at the forefront of technological advances ensured that some of the finest classical recordings of all time have been made. And it is a tribute to his original vision that Decca is still recording and issuing music in its 90th year.

0: Yes, Mick Farron and the Deviants, and Lex Luthor Supermarket, like you did last summer. At least in 1978, that's from the, compilation, the Stiff Records box set. You know, it seems to be going back to that one, though. But anyway, it's 23 minutes past the hour. I should probably get to the, next segment of the show. The, theme time segment of the show. So let me, cue the intro for this.
1: And now, it's theme time on the next show.
0: This week, we're expanding our travel log. Last week, we did the... 2 weeks ago, we did Toronto. Then we did Vancouver. Now we're going to do Mexico City. Why not? Because there's going to be a lot of songs about Mexico City. Which is to say, not that many songs, but enough to make up this segment of the show. So anyway, let's start this segment of the show off with John Mayall. And, appropriately enough, Mexico City.

hear the taxi's six-toned horn, Mexico City in the early morn. Chickens on the rooftop start to crow, and the sun comes up.

smash for at least 3 days. Big church bell banging, 6 o'clock. Feel like I'm going into shock.

0: Yes, that was Johnny Delaware and Mexico City Blues from Paralevlar, released in 2026, believe it or not. Before that, we heard Hoyt Axton and Mexico City Hangover from Less Than a Song, released in 1973. We heard The Dismemberment Plan and Mexico City Christmas from Uncanny Valley, released in 2013. And we started things off with John Mayall and Mexico City from Roadshow Blues. Originally released in 1982, but it was also re-released in 1995 under the name Why Worry. So that was like the first song on the album, so I guess they called it that. If you want to join us in the IRC, you can join us at gamebird.eastvillage.us, channel pound Skyscanner. You can also join us on the web at thenextshow.com, replace the O with a zero, for a playlist and show archives. The archives will be uploaded almost immediately after the show ends. The playlist will not be updated for about a day or so. But I'm pretty good about updating the playlist in the morning. I was really a little bit late posting the playlist. Because I had a doctor's appointment at 8 o'clock in the morning. So, yeah, that was a bit of a problem. You can join us at lowbudgetreviews.com for low-budget DVD and Blu-ray reviews. It's 44 minutes past the hour. So we probably should get to the next segment of the show before we fall too far behind. So yeah, let's cue the intro for the New Music Express.
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0: And this week we have new music from Rostam, Tank and the Bangas, Telehealth. This is Lorelei, and Time for Me, well, the Lemon Twigs, and, new stuff from other arts. But anyway, we're going to start things off with Rostam and new music from their latest album, American Stories. This is called Like a Spark. New Music Express on the next show.

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Yes. We're going to need a bigger boat. Yeah, it was a worm stew and Sheriff Brody. From Last Days of Loma. Released on Big Stir Records in April, I think. Before that, we heard Melanie C. and Sweat. Title track from that album. Released about 2 weeks ago. Earlier in May. We heard the Lemon Twigs. And Look Through Your Mind. Oh, yeah. Mean to Me. From Look Through Your Mind. Released last week. We heard Telehealth and the Telehealth Shuffle from Green World Image. Released on Friday. Before that, we were Tank and the Bangas and Ain't That Deep from The Last Balloon. Also released on Friday. And we started things off with Rostam and Like a Spark from American Stories. Rather coincidentally, released on Friday.

0: Anyway, that's the new music trend. 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The archives will be uploaded almost immediately after the show ends. The playlist will not be updated for a day or so. I'm pretty good about updating the playlist in the morning. 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Amazingly enough, you survived hour number two of this week's The Next Show. I actually didn't have any technical difficulties here in the second hour for whatever reason. But I don't know. Maybe I'm tempting fate by saying that. But anyway, we'll be back with hour number three of the show featuring Fun with Fish and the featured artist Chris Richards and the Subtractions Part 3, which is the concluding part, or look at deep dive into Chris Richards and the Subtractions. We'll have that right after this.
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6: Is it time for the kids to unlearn to code? 13 years into the AI jobs panic, we are finally putting some numbers on the board. With Facebook and Morgan Stanley announcing mass layoffs. Last week, Mark Zuckerberg announced he's cutting 8,000 jobs, almost 10%. Most of these are canceled roles, just 2,000 are actual pink slips. Now, the move was framed as AI since Meta simultaneously announced it's plowing over $100 billion to turn its hilariously bad Llama AI, which you've probably never heard of, into something less embarrassing. And so Meta joins a parade of tech luminaries shedding jobs, 7,000 at Microsoft, 1,000 at Epic Games, a rumored 30,000 at Oracle. The big one, Amazon, which trimmed future hiring by 600,000 jobs granted over a decade. Tallied up, but according to tech layoff tracker TrueUp, we're running just shy of 30,000 tech layoffs a month. It's not much better on Wall Street, where Morgan Stanley just announced 2,500 job cuts, 3% of their workforce. Citi is laying off a more impressive 10%, Capital One threw 1,000 in the pot. Now, there's no aggregate tracker for Wall Street layoffs, since nobody likes them, but it's ballpark two-thirds of tech, so maybe 20,000 a month. So what is growing? Healthcare by a mile, along with skilled trades, energy, logistics, the AI build-out. For those who don't have any particular skills, personal services, restaurants, childcare, elder care, fitness, trainers, Uber Eats. Now, some of these actually pay great, nursing in the trades, but most pay a lot less than tech and finance. In the long run, automation lifts all boats. A house painter today makes 20 times what he did before the Industrial Revolution, meaning when the smoke clears, Starbucks and pet sitting pay six figures. The problem is that takes a while. It takes decades for that smoke to clear, and longer if government keeps making it hard to start a business or create a job. Meaning we could be looking at an entire lost generation of overeducated Gen Zs flipping burgers, dreaming of burning it all down. So as such, brought to you by The Bitcoin Way, we are now 13 years into the AI job panic. That kicked off in 2013 with an Oxford paper predicting half of all jobs would be gone. In fact, since then, jobs grew by 16 million. So we got plenty of work, but expect AI to keep replacing the high-paid jobs, like tech and finance, really across cubicle world, from corporate America to universities to the mothership of useless workers' government. Junior analysts will eventually become nurses, coders will become electricians, marketing coordinators shall run warehouses, or even bartenders, but near term there's going to be a lot of young grads who feel they got bait and switched with that 100,000 college degree that AI gobbled. For lunch. Follow for daily videos. Okay, we'll be watching. See you next time.
3: This is Number 6, host of the Six of One show, and I'm grateful that so many of you have donated to help keep the lights on here at RFD. 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
7: Yes, Fun with Fish. 1 to 3 songs by America's favorite jam band. And this week we're featuring 2 songs. I'm going to start things off with a song from Live Bait, Volume 20. This is no indication of the venue where it was recorded or anything. It's just as a Mike's song, Bass Jam. Mike's song slash Bass Jam, recorded May 2nd, 1994. That's like actually kind of interesting. May 2nd is my brother's birthday, so anyway, this is Fish on my brother's birthday. Mike's song and Bass Jam.

0: Yes, Fun with Fish. One of three songs from America's favorite jam band, at least with the breakup of, the Grateful Dead. So, it appears that I have Discord access. Let me mute Discord. Anyway, we heard two songs there. That was Loving Cup, cover version of a Rolling Stones song. From Hampton, Winston-Salem, 1997. Released in 2011. We also heard, we started out with Mike's song / bass jam, recorded May 2nd, 1994, from Live Bait Volume 20, released in 2023. So that's it for the Fun with Fish. So anyway, it's 35 minutes past the hour, so we probably should get to the next segment of the show before we fall too far behind, so I'll do that. And we'll launch into the Featured Artist segment.
1: And now, the Featured Artist segment on the next show.
0: Yeah, this week we're featuring Chris Richards and the Subtraction. This is part three and the concluding part, because I don't think we're going to go further than that. Next week I'm going to do the Bongos, which are a new wave band from Hoboken, New Jersey. So that's interesting. So new wave, going from like power pop to new wave, and also local interests. As Hoboken's like about 20 minutes, about 30 minutes away. So anyway, we're going to listen to Chris Richards' Subtraction. So we're moving on to the next album. This is not an album though. This is an EP. Called The Repeat. That covers that. So, about six songs. So, it was released in 2015 as a digital file. So, anyway, so we're skipping over, A Smattering of Mystery and Sound, which was essentially just a compilation album. And we're moving on to the next album, which is The Repeat. That covers that. So we're going to start things off with No Action. So anyway, here it is. Christopher's Subtractions, their cover version.
2: I don't want to kiss you. I don't want to touch.

Yeah, that, we just heard two songs by Chris Richards and the Subtractions. That was Johnny Thunder, cover version of a Kinks song. That was from a Village Green Preservation Society. And we started things off with No Action from originally by the cover version of Elvis Costello and the Attractions song. Ooh, this is interesting. I'm looking at this. Did a search for three-peat that covers that volume, and it's like, this is a three-peat covering volume 3. First is the EP three-peat that covers 3. That covers that 3 by the power pop band Chris Richards and Subtraction, released in October 2015. The EP serves as the third installment in the trilogy of covers, featuring renditions of songs by a wide array of classic rock and indie heroes. Actually, a song by Elvis Costello, song by Sloan, actually. We're not going to play that. A song by the Kinks, and a song by Cheap Trick, and I think we're going to play the Cheap Trick song. Yeah, this is the one that I recognized. This is called Downed. So anyway, Peter Harris is Chris Richards of the Subtractions on the next show.

We just heard two songs by Chris Richardson and the Subtraction. That was a live version of All Things Must Pass, cover version of a George Harrison song. And we started things off with Downed, cover version of a Cheap Trick song. That was from, what was it, In Color? I think that was the album. I'll find it really quickly here. Mm-hmm. 1977 album, like Cheap Trick. Downed. Third song on side one. Anyway, this brings us to their next album, Peaks and Valleys. I think this is like when they're well into like the Legal Matters period. But they did release one more album as Chris Richardson's Attraction. And we're going to listen to a track from it. Yeah, why not? Here's Chris Richardson's Attraction from their third album. The name of the song is Half Asleep. The featured artist is Chris Richards and his Attractions on the next show.

0: Yes, we just heard three songs by Chris Richards and the Subtractions. That was Call Me Out. And before that, we heard In a Sense. And we started things off with Half Asleep. All those are from Chris Richards and the Subtractions' third album, Peaks and Valleys, released in 2018. Is that 2018? Yeah, April 27, 2018 to be exact. Released as a digital file. I think that was well into the period where they're also recording as the Legal Matters. So anyway, this does it from 3 minutes past the hour, so I probably should do the, actually, I need to do this. I brought the bumper down here. If you want to join us in the IRC, you can join us at gamebird.eeeh.us, channel pound Skyscanner. 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The archives will be uploaded almost immediately after the show ends. The playlist, however, will not be updated for about a day or so. But I've been pretty good about updating the playlist in the morning. 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So anyway, amazingly enough, you survived hour number three of this week's Next Show. We'll be back with hour number four, which features top 10 best live albums of all time, part one. We'll have that right after this.
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1: I'll sit down inside the car. I'm not assuring anything. I'm under arrest.
0: Look, I'm under what? Gentlemen, this is Democracy Manifest. Have a look at the headlock here. See that chap over there? Get your hand off my penis! This is the bloke who got me on the penis before.
2: Get some cups.
0: Why did you do this to me?
2: Get some cups.
0: For what reason? What is the charge? Eating a meal? A succulent Chinese meal? Oh, that's a nice headlock, sir.
2: Oh,
0: yes. I see that you know your judo well. Good one. And you, sir, are you waiting to receive my limp penis? How dare you get your hands off me?
2: No, we've only got one.
0: Ta-ta!
2: Farewell.
0: One cup, look! Laban.
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4: Yes, the wild card segment. We put everything that didn't fit into the rest of the show. And this week we're featuring the top 10 live albums of all time. Best live albums of all time. As enumerated by Classic Album Review, the YouTube channel Classic Album Review. So, anyway, counting down the list, and number 10 is Live, The Grateful Dead and Live Dead. Released on November 10th, 1969, recorded from January 26th to March 2nd, 1969, and so this is an interesting album. It's actually a contractual obligation album. To assuage debt accrued with their record label from the recent album Anno Oxomoxa, as well as fulfill their record contract, the band decided to record a live album. So this is a double live album, and it's actually a pretty good album. Let me see, the album's four sides provide the palette. This is from an AllMusic.com review. The album's four sides provide the palette in which to replicate their natural ebb and flow of a typical Dead set. Circa early 1969, tones that have been written about the profound impact of Dark Star on the Dead and their audience. It has also become a cultural touchstone signifying that rock music was becoming increasingly experimental by casting aside the unexpected demands of the short, self-contained pop song. The version was recorded on February 27, 1969. Nine, and the Fillmore West is presented pretty much the way it went down the show. So let me see, what was so apparently, like, parts of the show were recorded at January 26, 1969 at the Avalon Ballroom. And also February 27th, 1969 at the Fillmore West, and also March 2nd, 1969 at the Fillmore West. That's pretty much it for the album. So anyway, we're going to listen to a song from this album, The Grateful Dead, with the live version of Saint Stephen, counting down the best, top 10 best live albums of all time on the next show.

Yeah, sudden ending there. Yeah, that was The Grateful Dead and the live version of State Stephen from Live Dead, released in November 1969 on Warner Brothers Records, I guess. So Warner Brothers, Seven Arts Records. So, anyway, that covers number 10. Now we move on to number 9, which is the Allman Brothers Band at Fillmore East. Recorded March 12th to 13th at the Fillmore East in New York City. And released on July 6th, 1971. Amazingly enough, the Fillmore's factor heavily into these live albums. And they're released on, believe it or not, Capricorn Records. I didn't even know they're around then. But apparently they came into existence in like 1969. So. But yeah, this is another double album. Yeah, it's, you have Statesboro Blues, Done Somebody Wrong, Stormy Monday, and then side two, you give You Don't Love Me. Then side three, Hotlanta and In Memory of Elizabeth Reed. And then side four, Whipping Post, and that covers the whole album. So we're going to listen to the first song off the album. Here's the Allman Brothers Band and Statesboro Blues, covering the top 10 live albums of all time on the next show.

Yes, that was the Allman Brothers, band, and Statesboro Blues, cover version of a Blind Willie McTell song. That's from At Fillmore East, released on Capricorn Records in 1971, but that was from the 2013 reissue. So we're kind of down to top 10 best live albums of all time. 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Replace the O with a zero for playlists and show archives. So anyway, this brings us to the next album, which is number 8. Thin Lizzy and Live and Dangerous. Now, I said that Jailbreak was their first, was their breakthrough album, but they also released, Live and Dangerous, which was their first live album, live double album, recorded in London in 1976, in Philadelphia and Toronto in 1977, with further production on Paris. It was also the last Thin Lizzy album to feature guitarist Brian Robertson, who left the band shortly after its release. The band decided to release a live album after producer Tony Visconti did not have enough time to work on a full studio session. They listened to various archive recordings from earlier tours and compiled the album from their best versions. So this is like a kind of like a stopgap type thing. They released it because they didn't have time to release a studio album. Various studio overdubs were made to the live recordings during early 1978 in Paris. Sadly, how much of the album's overdub has been a contentious topic since its release. The album reached number 2 in the UK album charts, ultimately selling over 500,000 copies in the UK. It has continued to attract critical acclaim and has appeared in several lists of the greatest live albums of all time. So, yeah, there was a song from this album. Here's Thin Lizzy with a live version of The Boys Are Back in Town. Oh, did you play this before? Actually, yeah, I think we played it before. So I think we'll play something else. They're doing audible here. Demodify. Sinless. Oh, here we go. Live and Dangerous Super Deluxe. Yeah, I think we'll play Rosalie / Cowgirl song. Yeah, here we go. Rosalie and Cowgirl song. Live at the Hammersmith Odeon, London. So here's Thin Lizzy on the next show.

0: song had a sudden ending. Yeah, it was Thin Lizzy with, Rosalie slash Cowgirl. They get Cowgirl song in, yeah, towards the end there. Live at the Hammersmith Odeon in London.
1: Oh.
0: 7-inch edit. Yeah, that was from the, that was originally released in, 1978, but that was from the, 2022 remaster. The 45th anniversary edition of that. Yeah, they also had Cowboy song. You should probably listen to that. But anyway, yeah, we kind of ran out of time there. So anyway, we've counted down like numbers 10, 9, and 8. So let's do some. Only take time out from the countdown to have some honorable mentions here. So see, now for honorable mentions, this did not make it in the top 10, but this is a good album nonetheless. Jethro Tull and Bursting Out. I remember, like, my brother had this on 8-track. Kind of interesting. This is a live double album by the rock band Jethro Tull. It was recorded during the band's European Heavy Horses tour in May and June of that year, 1978. Released on September 22nd, 1978.

0: And you may call your animal deals. And your wise men don't know how it feels.
1: Yes. Oh, to be thick
0: as the...
2: Jethro Tull and the live version of Thick as a Brick from Bursting Out, released on Chrysalis Records in 1978. That was a double live album. It was over 90 minutes in length. Length is 93 minutes, 31 seconds. This is a long album. I mean, anything greater than like 80 minutes is considered pretty long, but... Pretty long there, and I remember when Kiss released Alive. It was barely over an hour. Kiss Alive. The first album was

like half an hour. So, yeah. The total length of Alive is like 72 minutes and 35 seconds. So this brings us to the next, so we're back on the, best live albums of all time. So this brings us to number 7, which is the Rolling Stones, Get Your Ya-Ya's Out. So, they had an earlier live album, which is, Got Live If You Want It. But they disowned that. And also, I think, the later live albums, Still Life, which was, that's basically, a money grab. But, this album is actually a document of a period of time. They toured North America for the first time in, 3 years, and it was a complete triumph, marred somewhat by their free concert at Altamont Speedway, in which several people died. Nobody wants people to die, more or less, it was a triumph. So what do you have on this album? It's just a single disc, not a double album, but it contains several quality. You have several songs recorded at Madison Square Garden, and also recorded at the Civic Center in Baltimore. That's something to track from this. You have actually a pretty good album, a pretty good version of Midnight Rambler. Let's listen to that. Here we go. Rolling Stones. And the live version of Midnight Rambler. Trying out the top 10 live albums of all time on the next show. By the way, if you want to join us in the IRC, you can join us at gamebird.eachrelates.us channel pound skyscan.

I'm called a hit and run racer in anger, or just a knife sharpened, chip and chop.

0: Yes. The Rolling Stones and the live version of Midnight Rambler from Get Your Yayas Out, the Rolling Stones in concert. Number 7 on our list of top 10 albums of all time. So I'm going to end the show on an honorable mention here. This didn't make the top 10, but it's still a pretty good album. This is Status Quo and Live. First live album by the British rock band Status Quo. It was recorded at Glasgow's Apollo Theatre between 27th and 29th of October 1976, and also recorded using the Rolling Stones mobile studio. Released March 4th, 1977. So, listen to a track from this album. Here's Status Quo, and a song that was originally released on another album on Vertigo called Hello. It's called Roll Over, Lay Down. Counting down the best live albums of all time on the next show.
1: 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Think you roll over.

0: Back in the late 50s, she was part of Shirley and the, and they had the hit songs, of course. And in 1975, she came back on her own, Shirley Goodman, her real name, and she called herself Shirley and Company, and the company on the vocals with her was Jesus Alvarez, in case you've been wondering all these years, who's the guy singing all those background parts with her? Jesus Alvarez. Information you never needed and you never knew you wanted, right here on Treasure Island Oldies. Wilson Pickett as well within the midnight hour, and we started off with The Shocking Blue and Venus. Welcome to Thursday.
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They call themselves Shangos. Day after day, it's slipping away. The lead singer in the group was a fellow named Tommy Reynolds, who later joined Hamilton Joe Frank and Reynolds. He got his name in there just at the very end, kind of like Young and Crosby, Stills, and Nash and Young. It's Treasure Island Oldies. Welcome to the program. It's a Thursday afternoon for you. This is Michael Godin, and I'm going to play a song for you originally recorded in 1964 by a singer from Los Angeles in California. Her name was Gloria Jones. It became kind of like an underground cult kind of thing. It never really appeared on the big charts. But the song was re-recorded in 1982 by a group from London, England. Mark Almond, David Bald called themselves Soft Cell. They had a huge hit version of it. This is Tainted Love.

Young Rascals and How Can I Be Sure on Treasure Island Oldies. It's Michael Godin with you. Let's go back to 64 for one that is slightly rare. It's one of the girl groups that was made up of Midge Ballinger, Debbie Swisher, and Kay McCall. They called themselves the Pixies Three. This is 442 Glenwood Avenue.

Wow, isn't that a major tour de force? That is Simple Minds from England. Jim Kerr, the vocalist. He was married to Chrissy Hynde from the Pretenders for many, many years. That was Waterfront from 1984, and we also heard from Sly and the Family Stone. And I want to take you higher. It's Treasure Island Oldies. It's Thursday. It's Michael Godin. Glad to get together with you once again today. It's always my pleasure, of course. I love playing these songs for you. And yes, I know you'd like to hear the show longer, but you know what? I have a life outside of the studio. Here's

Youngbloods and Get Together with Jesse Colin Young, lead singer. This is Michael Godad. We were just talking in the chat room about records and 45s, and I said, you know, to Rob in Hamilton, Ontario, that if you ever come across a reissue of She's Not There or Tell Her No back to back on a 45 by the Zombies, I'd be interested. And there's nothing special about it other than the fact that She's Not There and Tell Her No were two completely separate releases by the Zombies. So it'd be cool to get them both on the same 45. It's available out there somewhere. I think I've seen it at some point. But in the meantime, I play the MP3 of it for you. This is the Zombies on Treasure Island Oldies.

not there. The Zombies on Treasure Island Oldies. Coming up, you know, it's going to be the Father's Day special on Treasure Island Oldies, starting at 6 o'clock Pacific, 7 Mountain, 8 Central, 9 Eastern, and 10 Atlantic. On the 21st of June, Father's Day, on WTND in Macomb, Illinois, and the Broadcast Partner Network station. So be sure that I can tell you, I know a place to come to celebrate Dad on Father's Day. It's Treasure Island Oldies.

Sheila Clark on Treasure Island. No design, no a place. Thank you very much for drifting on over to the island today. Here's Pieces of Eight and Lonely Sister.

child without a toy, then a miracle, a boy. 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But she said I was too young to be in love, and the boy and I would have to part. 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

0: debut single from the Shirelles back in 1958. That is I Met Him on a Sunday. Some great jukebox gold for you on this Thursday.
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Oops. Well, Treasure Island Oldies. Sorry about that. There we go on my copy of the feed. It sort of dropped out there for a second. Just at the end. Welcome to the Tom and Daryl program for this Thursday afternoon. We will be here again tomorrow as well, and tomorrow night. And I don't know where Tom is at the moment, but I have a feeling he's somewhere other than by his microphone, because he hasn't said anything yet. And I need to click on the... That's what I need to click on. Okay. I'm going to play some music for you. I'm not going to play what I was originally going to play because Tom was originally going to say something and read something about it, but we'll do that later. So let's start with this.

0: will be mine.
1: The Beaumarks from Canada.

Here in the U.S., we didn't hear too many songs by the Vomarks. In fact, for the most part, we only heard one song.

Oh, we did have more. We have more stuff by the Bowmarks because we found a CD later on. But in the 60s or 70s, whenever that was out, I can't remember. I think it was 60s. I don't have a memory anymore. The only song that we heard on the radio by the Bowmarks was Clap Your Hands. I had a single. We had a single of it. And the other side of it was something about Daddy, but I don't remember what right now. It's probably on the CD anyway. But there was an interesting, I found one other interesting thing on this CD.

0: Well, we do have more. I can't talk tonight, today, whatever it is. We have more to have for you, but Tom said something about wanting to read a thing about this song by the Bo Brummels.
1: That's right. I also want to point out, just before I do that.
0: Okay.
1: This is WTNDLP Macomb.
0: WQNA Springfield. RFD and KWQQ Farmington. Thank you.
1: Now, there's a song that you probably remember called Laugh Laugh by the Bro Bumbles.
0: The Bro Bumbles, that's it.
1: The Bro Brummels. Darn it.
0: You're as tongue-tied as I am.
1: Uh-huh.
0: Okay,
1: my
0: go ahead.
1: My tongue got twisted. Anyway, we noticed that WLS played a longer version.
0: Of the single.
1: And in the U.S. eventually that it came from Canada, but it took a while to find that out. We just wondered where it was from and what the deal was.
0: We looked and looked and looked for album versions of it and other, you know, other singles, because we figured that when the version WLS played was longer than the version that was on the 45 that we got. Well, we liked it, so we bought a copy of the Bo Brummels, and they were on Autumn.
1: Yep.
0: In the U.S.
1: Anyway, here's an article about this.
0: Okay, go ahead.
1: To look it up. The Canadian and initial U.S. release of Laugh Laugh by the Bo Brummels.
0: You got it right.
1: In length, because the U.S. single was heavily edited. The U.S. release faded out early to fit AM radio constraints, while the full Canadian version kept the natural cold ending and included an extra spoken yeah. The original full-length version, about 2.54 minutes, included the following elements that were cut from the shorter 45 RPM U.S. version, about 2:30. Wow. That's interesting.
0: So that's not right either.
1: No.
0: No.
1: It's like 3:10 and 3-something.
0: Right.
1: 3:12, I think.
0: Yeah, I think something like that. But
1: the cold finish of the U.S. version fades out before the song naturally concluded on an E chord. Added vocal ad libs, Sal Valentino utters an unedited yeah between the two iterations of the line lonely O hyphen O, or not hyphen, slash O, so lonely.
0: Oh, so lonely.
1: You can, let's see here. I don't think this is exactly the same version.
0: That you read before?
1: That I read before. I'm not sure. It had gone away, so I called it back. And
0: okay. But nonetheless, they are missing something else that was in the Canadian version that was not on the 45 or the original album version, which also did not have a cold. It did not have the cold ending. Introducing the Bo Brummels or whatever it was, whatever
1: right,
0: the first.
1: That's what it was called. Yeah.
0: Right. Anyway, the point being, the Canadian version had an extra version, an extra copy of the bridge, the instrumental bridge. It did it twice, not just once, and which was the American version had the bridge just once, and all copies of re-releases here in the U.S. at the time, even the compilation albums and other oldies albums and stuff. All the versions were the American short version. And we obtained a Canadian copy of the original single.
1: Right.
0: And this the one I'm going to play for you is not that copy, because that copy was kind of scratchy, and I do have another copy of it here that is the longer version. It was on a CD that I didn't realize it actually was on that CD in that version. Very nice to know. So let's hear Laugh, Laugh.
1: By the way.
0: Yes?
1: I'll point out, there was we got that box set in 1996 or thereabouts. It's a 3-CD set, San Fran Sessions, a collection of rarities, demos, and outtakes. So that's when we got that and where it came from.
0: Right. Thank you. So we're going to play the I'm going to play two different versions of the Laugh, Laugh. And neither one of them are the one that was the single in America. What the deal is with this, with the second one, I'm not absolutely sure, but it should be interesting. This is the Canadian, in effect, the Canadian version of the, at least I hope it is anyway, of the Canadian version of the original take of the thing.

0: That is the first time I noticed the
1: right
0: in there.
1: Exactly. We didn't notice it, even though it was there, apparently.
0: Yeah, and that's...
1: I mean, we had it.
0: Yes.
1: But the article mentioned it. Oh, my God. didn't notice that.
0: I know. But listen to this. Let me see if I can get it here.

0: Wow. Totally different recording of it.
1: Yep.
0: But that version also had this, the double bridge
1: yep.
0: portion. I like both of those. I don't like that one as well as the original for
1: right.
0: probably because I heard the original first.
1: Right, but it's still
0: but
1: good.
0: It's not a bad version at all.
1: Uh-uh.
0: Anyway, at least in my opinion, in Tom's opinion, because he just said so. I'm going to play some more Bo Brummels here in a couple of minutes. I want to point out one other thing. When I first heard that, and I was a kid, obviously, it was a long time ago. I was a kid a long time ago. he said it sounded to me like he said, don't say you can get any boy. You can't get any boy at all or whatever. He said you can't get any boy at all when in that part of the song. And then he went on to say, you'll find you can't get any boy at all. But I am pretty sure he meant you can get any boy at all. And I think that's what he said in the second version of it. But in the version that that we got as when we were kids, I was sure he said, you say you can't get any boy at all. But I guess maybe he didn't. I don't know. I'm pretty sure that he meant can't. You say you can rather than can't, because it wouldn't have made any sense the other way.
1: Right.
0: That's always sort of bothered me over the years. Why'd he say that?
1: Yeah.
0: Let's see what else we have here. Some more Bo Brummels for you.

0: love that side also. That was the flip side of Laugh Laugh.
1: Dedicated to Cora, I think, right?
0: Yes. She had her... She died a year ago. She would have had her birthday yesterday. But she's passed on. And she liked the song.

great song, great group, the Bo Brummels.

0: Okay, why don't you just do that? You want to? There's another happy birthday we need?
1: No, it was not for us.
0: Oh, it wasn't for us. Okay.
1: Related to the church.
0: Oh, it was related to the church. All right, never mind. You can give it to her. You can give her a happy birthday, too, if you want.
1: That's true. Happy birthday to Jamie.
0: Jamie Torma.
1: Torma,
0: that's it.

0: And after this next song, we'll be going away, so this is WTND LP Macomb,
1: WQNA Springfield, RFD, and KWQQ Farmington.
0: So we'll see you tomorrow, folks.
1: That's right. Come on. Why isn't it... Oh, that's weird.

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3: Welcome to the Stephen Roy Podcast. It is the 16th of May, the year of our Lord, 2026. And all I have to say about that is Wreck'em Tech. Texas Tech softball takes on Ole Miss today at 2 p.m. Central Time. And hopefully I'm sitting down watching it on the Mr. Mouse Sports Network. Yeah, that's right, the Mr. Mouse Sports Network, the one that's already got crappy reviews from critics over the new Mandalorian and Grogu. I guess that's Baby Yoda, Grogu. Anyway, it's laughable. When the dude that plays the Mandalorian is Mr., you know, woke man, Mr. leftist liberal, you know, dude, it's hard for me to feel sorry for him. Anyway, it's the podcast, so let's not rant. Let's save the rant for the Rumble. Let's do that right now. So we take off the headphones. Turn over here to the super high-tech HD iPad. Ah, got the lights on. We're ready to go. Here we go. Welcome to the Stephen Roy Rumble for the 16th of May, the year of our Lord, 2026. Thank you. Let me start out by saying thank you for watching. If you're a television or radio station, I know that a major either television or radio station, as I fix the camera here, looks a little crooked. Anywho, a major television or radio station was looking at me this week, so thank you for watching. They probably saw I have a beautiful face for radio and said, that's it. We're out. And that's okay. When I was thinking of doing the show today, you know, I was reminded that I've had more than one woman I've been in a relationship with go, you just want to be like Rush Limbaugh. And my response to that is always the same. I say, is that a bad thing that I want to be like Rush Limbaugh? I mean, when I was a teenager, you want to talk about a great role model for, you know, wanting to be in radio. And I did that. For many years, I have done that for 25 years now. It's got to be 25 years or more now that I've been broadcasting. So I do have the experience to work in television or radio.
4: Yeah, but you don't have a master's degree and you don't have experience editing video for 20 hours, sitting in one spot for S-Pay and...
3: I'm thinking of your excuses why you don't want to hire me. Here's a news flash from your Uncle Stephen. Nobody wants to see a child that has no experience, that cannot speak to your viewers, that cannot talk to your listeners. You want somebody that can relate with people. Why? Because I've worked for a living my entire life. I used to crawl under houses. I used to crawl into attics. I've climbed about 850,000 telephone poles. Believe me, I paid my dues before I got to work inside. Now, even though I don't have to do the physical work I used to, oh, I still work. I didn't get home last night till after midnight because I had to go out to a remote hub site for an air conditioning problem and was stuck there and couldn't come home until after midnight. Okay, yeah, I know I get paid by the hour, not the mile per hour. But I'd much rather be snugging my beautiful wife on the love seat than driving in the dark, you know. I mean, the storms were so bad yesterday, I thought, is that coming? Is that a tornado? Because my truck's like, standing still outside this hub.

on the edge of Tornado Alley. Now, knock on wood, we haven't had a major tornado hit the city I live in since 1970, and that killed several people. And I was at the biggest building in town today, the Metro Tower, and I was showing this air conditioning guy. The tower is actually leaning slightly. I thought it was twisted. No, it's leaning ever so slightly, and that's a 20-story building. I would not live in a building that's leaning. I would not live on the 20th floor. No, thank you. I know it's probably not going anywhere because that tower was hit in 1970. My gosh, 56 years ago, it's probably not going to fall down. It was built in the 50s. It's very solid, I'm sure, and I'm sure it's going to be here for another bazillion years. Anyway, so I spent a lot of miles on the road this week. So, you know, I don't have a whole lot of show prep. I have no show prep to go for it. One of the funniest, you know, I talked last week about the Hunta Controller virus. And I like cruise posts. Dee and I are going on a cruise this summer. It will be my 12th cruise. It will be Dee's third cruise. And saw a funny meme, and it said, do you really think I'm going to let a Honda Civic stop me from going on a cruise? Get it? Honda Civic, Hunta virus. I think that's funny. It really is. So let's go to the X at Stephen Roy Radio. Yep, I had it all queued up, and now it is not. Replies. Follow me at Stephen Roy Radio. As of this moment, we have 9,800. I had it and then I lost it. 9,846 followers. Thank you so much for following me. If you do, you can follow me at Stephen Roy Radio. As long as you don't say anything crazy or, you know, you're just there to sell porn or something. As long as you seem semi-normal, you can follow me. And if you seem like a patriot like me, then I will follow you back. I have 6,700 and something followers I follow back. All right. Following. There's very few that I follow that don't follow me back. In fact, if you don't follow me back, chances are I'm going to unfollow you. I'm not going to follow you if you don't follow me. Unless you're like, you know, some major celebrity. Okay. Now I'm on the wrong thing again. Profiles. Replies. There was my video from last week. Thank you for watching. Seems like I only had like a 10 or 12 people watched it. Then all of a sudden, it was at 30. Like, just like that. In one day, I don't know what it is this morning. I haven't checked, but thank you for watching. I don't even know what that video was. Oh! funny meme. I posted a couple book face reels, and I don't usually do that unless I can post the video. So I posted a couple links, and one was really funny. You'll see on my X at Stephen Roy Radio. And it has Rick Grimes, and he looks out in the hall, and he sees the luggage staged because people are going home after their cruise. It's always sad when you have to leave your bags out the night before you leave the cruise ship, right? And so he looks outside, and he goes, no! No! No! Now, I know what scene it is. I'm pretty confident it's when he finds that his wife has been eaten by a zombie. Uh-oh, I just gave it away. I think that's when he loses it like that. It has to be, because I don't believe it was that sudden when Chandler was bit by a zombie and then died. I'm pretty sure that was when he discovered his wife had died in the prison. You know, when I was last in Georgia, Dee and I have talked about maybe going to Georgia next year for vacation. Of course, we've also talked about going to the left coast to visit my family and visit my kids and my brother and my brother's family and then drive up north to Yosemite. I haven't been to Yosemite probably since the 2010s. And, I take that back. I think I did go probably somewhere from mid-2013 to mid-2015. Might have been the summer of 2015 was the last time I was.

somebody, and I wasn't there long, and was there for my ex-girlfriend's daughter's wedding. That's the last time I was there. So, isn't that exciting that I shared that for you? And then here's one that's really funny. Another. These are both cruise memes. So one was Rick, no, that he has to leave. And then this one is, it has, I believe this scene is from Liar Lawyer, trying to say no when someone asks if I want to go on another cruise. I'll reset it so you can hear it. I believe that was from Yes Man. It was either Yes Man or Liar Liar. I don't remember. But, you know, asking if he does, asking if he would say no to another cruise, and he can't say no. So I believe it's Yes Man, because in Yes Man, he can't say no. He can only say yes to everything. So I'm pretty sure that was what was from. Cackle and Cammy this week in another drunken stupor was talking about the fact that the left wants to. They want to, and this is a great article. Let me just read the whole article for Benny Johnson. I think that would be a lot easier. Cackling Cammy says Democrats need a no bad idea brainstorm. So you get that? Cackling Cammy says that Dems need a no bad idea brainstorm after getting humiliated, over their failed redistricting scheme to try and control the House of Representatives. That's the lower house of Congress. So Benny translated. Here's the translation. The party that spent years trying to rig every institution in America is now panicking because voters rejected them anyway. They controlled Hollywood, the corporate media, big tech censorship, universities, the bureaucracy, the courts, and they still lost the country. Now Dems are openly brainstorming ways to change the rules because they can't win under the system they spent decades manipulating. Notice they never want to persuade voters. Leftist Dems believe voters are stupid. And they have to be told which way to vote. We're not smart enough to figure stuff out on our own. We have to be forced to. They don't even want you to vote. If they had their way, it would be a dictatorship. It would be a libtard world order dictatorship where there's no elections. Just like in England, when that idiot in Londonistan suspended the election. Just like Ukrainistan, when the Z-Man postponed the election. That's the way they want it to be in this country. They don't want you to choose who's going to be in charge. And that's exactly why over 250 years ago now, this is why our country was set up this way. 250 years ago, on July 4th, marks the anniversary of the Declaration of Independence, where we demanded our freedom from the UK. And now the UK stands going down the crapper. It's being flushed down the commode because of liberal idiots that are allowing. So get this. You can rape a woman in Ukraine and they'll, well, we're just going to give you probation because you don't even understand that rape is illegal. Because that's not part of your culture, and your culture it's okay to rape a woman, we're only going to give you probation. Oh, but Grandpa over here that spoke out against Londonistan, he's getting 5 years in prison. You want that to be like that here in the United States of America? Is that what you want? Because they're doing it in other places, like Kanatistan. So, leftist Dems never want to persuade voters. They do not. They want to establish the Electoral College. Why do we have the Electoral College? So big states don't rig every election. In places like Arizonistan, and New Yorkistan, and Michiganistan, and POSA, that's my acronym for Pennsylvania. They don't want these states like Nevadistan that committed massive fraud election in
2020, if we did not have the Electoral College, then whoever is elected president would be by popular vote. Hey, here's a newsflash from your Uncle Stephen there, libtards. President Trump won the Electoral College and he won the popular vote. So that wouldn't work. They want to end the Electoral College. They want to pack the Supreme Court. They want to nationalize elections. What does that mean? That means the national government controls elections, not states. So they could rig it any way they want with their voting machines that magically give votes to Biden like it did in 2020. They want to lower voter standards. What does that mean? No voter ID. Any illegal alien, anybody can vote 35,000 times. What have I told you before? Here in the state of Texas, it is such horror because when I go to vote, I have to show my Texas driver's license. And then once they go beep, and scan that on their iPad, guess what? I can't vote again. It's already registered that I have voted. You can only vote once in the Texas elections. They want to lower voter standards so illegal aliens can vote. So you could fake votes, right? They want to import millions and millions and millions of future voters through open borders. How did that work out during Biden? We had 100 million illegal aliens in this country. Who knows? Over 20 million came in. It was like a conveyor belt. Come on in! Oh, 100,000 a day, no problem! Coming into the United States. And we're not talking about brain surgeons and rocket scientists. We're talking about military-age Chinese nationals that were spies. We're still arresting them. We're talking about rapists and pedophiles and murderers. I mean, the general cray-cray. That's what was released from Venezuelan prisons. They didn't release their brain surgeons and rocket scientists. So, every reform somehow magically favors leftist Dems. Cackle and Cammy calling for a no bad idea brainstorm is the most honest thing they've said in years. Because when a political movement can't survive actual democracy, they have to redesign it into a libtard world order dictatorship. That's what they want. A libtard world order dictatorship to tell you what to do. Like they did during the control of virus pandemic, like forcing you to get the poison injected into you. You know, I am 100% sure that my immune system was destroyed because my dumbass got injected twice and then with a booster. So my dumbass got injected three times with the Pfizer poison. I guarantee you that's why my immune system absolutely sucked. So I got the first poison. It was like August of 2021. That's how long I waited. And my company gave us so much crap that I got it and I shouldn't have. And then I got the booster like in March of 2022. And then I went on a cruise in May 2022. Now back then, they had just started cruising again and you could not get on the ship unless you proved you had the control of virus poison injections. And it was funny because like 25% of the ship had masks on, and by the end of the cruise, it was like 10%. The thing that sucked is the entire crew had to wear masks, and that sucked. You know, I don't have great hearing anyway, which is my own fault because I worked for like over 20 years in very loud electronics rooms without hearing protection. That's what's affected my hearing. No, it hasn't destroyed it. I'm not deaf. The hearing aids just help me hear better, and they're great, and they work great. So I can hear myself better when I'm doing this show. I can hear myself better when I watch TV. I didn't even know I needed glasses, and when I first got vision insurance, I never had it before. I always declined it. When I first got vision insurance, my eyes were tested the first time. Well, let's start by this. In 1999, I got LASIK, and I didn't have to wear glasses anymore. It was a Festivus miracle. When I woke up, I had 10/20 vision. I could see better
than 20/20 vision. Right? When I woke up after my surgery, they gave me like a Valium before I went into surgery. I didn't feel it. But when I got out of that chair, I felt stoned. When I got out of when they shot a laser in my eyeball and burned my cornea because I had an astigmatism, and I didn't need glasses for years. That was in 1999. So in 2023, the day after Christmas, 2023, I got my eyes checked, and I needed glasses. And it helped tremendously to see the TV, to watch a movie, even to wear them when I drive. And then, just a few months after that, the place that I got to, I'm not going to even tell you the name of the place. I'm just going to tell you that's where my eye doctor was, and they would not see me when I went back to get my glasses fixed under warranty. They weren't free. When I got them fixed, when I went back to get them fixed under warranty, they weren't interested in seeing me. They'd let me sit in the waiting room for 45 minutes twice, and I walked out. And you know what? I will never go back there again. I went to a new eye doctor that my colleague had went to, and he was great. I went there like the day after Christmas, 2024, and then I had to go back for another follow-up to get a retina scan, you know, just to make sure my eyes were okay. And he had to give me a stronger prescription. So either my eyes changed in a year, or that first eye doctor I had didn't give me the right prescription. So now I see even better with my new prescription. Now, and I didn't go back to that place to get my glasses fixed. Instead, I'm not as scared to admit, I ordered two pairs of glasses for like less than $75 from China. So they were shipped from China, but they were less than $75 for two pairs of glasses, right? And then after my trip last year to Mexico, I slightly scratched my prescription sunglasses. And I thought I had lost another pair of glasses, so I ordered two more pairs of glasses for like $75. And yeah, you got to wait like a week or two before they're shipped from China. And from what I've been told from my colleagues, I have a colleague whose wife works at one of those Speedy lens making places, and he says all the glasses are made in China anyway. Even if they're a designer brand, they're made in China, and that's sad. So I found those original pair of glasses, so now I have a spare. And so I wear my older glasses when I'm like watching TV at the house, and then I keep one pair of glasses in my truck. I think I've ordered 1, 2, 3, 4 pairs of clear glasses, and I've ordered 2 pairs of prescription glasses. So my slightly scratched sunglasses I keep in my work truck. And then another pair of glasses that were a little bit bigger than I had wanted. But that's what you get when you order it from China. That's like ordering glasses online, right? Well, that's what it is. You're ordering glasses online. So those glasses I keep in my truck. So I keep a pair of sunglasses and clear glasses in my truck. I have another pair of good sunglasses and good clear glasses that I take with us when we get on the road, like when we go to Leveland, to my stepdaughter and son-in-law's cigar lounge. If you live in West Texas and you're watching this show, you should go to Galley's Cigar Lounge in Leveland. That's where I like to. We go there like once a week. Like lately it's been every Saturday. And I like a good cigar, right? I don't think there's anything wrong with having a couple cigars a week as long as you don't inhale. And even when I lived in Northern California, I didn't inhale. So anyway. I digress a bit about glasses. So, and why was I even telling you about glasses? Don't remember. Do not remember. So anyway, that's what's happening. That's what's happening in the world today. And here was my response to Benny Johnson. Cackle and Cammy is trying to act relevant. It's laughable. It really is. It's laughable. She's probably drunk. She has a drinking problem, her and Scary Face Pelosi. Paying Holly Weirdos didn't get her fraud-lected. So she paid Holly Weird people to appear. Like they paid George Clooney to appear at a fundraiser. And he could tell that Bribin was really, didn't even know where he was, right? And that was, I think that was before 2020.
I don't think it was 2024. It doesn't matter. The point is, I think it was before the primary when he noticed how bad Bribin was and they took him off the ticket and then just propped up Cackle and Cammy, even though she was not elected in the primary. The leftist Dems still propped her up like a Weekend at Bernie's, you know. Her and Tampon Timmy the pedo. That was quite... Oh, yes, I can call him a pedo. Tampon Timmy, the governor of Minnesota Stan, was fired from his teaching job for an inappropriate relationship with a Chinese male high school student. Okay? Here's the news flash from your Uncle Steven. If Tampon Timmy is having sex with a young man under 18 from China, that's called statutory rape. I don't know how things are done in Minnesota, Stan, but but here, in the great state of Texas, he would go to jail. He would go to jail regardless of age for having sex with a student, because that is illegal, regardless of age. It doesn't matter if you're a college professor or coach. You cannot have sex with one of your students or athletes because you are in a position of authority, and that is illegal in the great state of Texas. The quote of the day was this: "The Lord your God is with you. He is mighty to save. He will take great delight in you. He will quiet you with his love. He will rejoice over you with singing." That was Zephaniah 3:17. And you know, my life is so much better now. You know why? Because God is in my life. I wandered aimlessly around this great nation for most of my life and was never happy. I was always trying to get a better job, better relationship, better place to live, and I was never happy. That's why 90% of lottery winners go bankrupt. That's why athletes, actors, you know, musicians, that they go bankrupt because they're not happy. Buying stuff doesn't make you happy. Oh, it might make you happy for a minute, but then you're not happy. Well, that's because happiness does not come from material things. Joy, real peace, only comes from God. And that's advice from your Uncle Stephen for today, as we have less than 4 minutes left in the show. Here's something that's annoying. I talked a lot about Hollyweird today. Maybe that should be the subject of today's show. Bye-bye, Hollyweird. Bye-bye. Bye-bye. You know, it makes me happy that there's poor reviews for Mr. Mouse's movies that he's making. Maybe I shouldn't have said that, because it was Mr. Mouse's TV and radio network that were looking at me. I can guarantee you they didn't make it this far in the Rumble for this week. So maybe I shouldn't have said that. Well, I'm not going to apologize for my opinion. You know, if you want me to be on your television or radio network, I'm going to have to be able to voice my opinion. You know, and I was telling Dee just today, and I believe it was Blair Alper that said this: radio is so much more fun when you're not paid to do it. Radio is so much more fun when you're just doing it as a hobby, just for fun, right? And she thought, well, you could say anything you want, right? I said, pretty much. I said, I try to keep it clean. Radio Free Dish Nuts is a family network. We have children that listen to the show. The Rumble is not censored like YouTube, but I'm not going to publish any filth on here like they do on YouTube, like especially as on X. Oh, Lord. I'm blocking people routinely on X. I don't want to see your porn. I don't want to see your man-hoo, your woo-hoo, your boo-hoo. I don't want to see any of that stuff, so don't even try. But this is interesting. Elon posted this, and it's from the Doge designer. David Rubin served as president of the Academy of Motion Picture Arts and Sciences. He was president of the Motion Picture Arts and Sciences from 2019 to 2022. In 2020, under his leadership, the Academy launched the Representation and Inclusion Standards for Best Picture Eligibility. What does that mean? That means it no longer has anything to do with what is the best picture. It means you have to have a quota of
African American, you know, other ethnicities. You have to have homosexual actors. You think I'm kidding? Let's read it. These rules, still in effect today, 2026, require films to meet at least 2 of 4 diversity criteria involving race, ethnicity, gender, sexual orientation, or disability in on-screen roles. You think I was kidding? Creative leadership or crew. Rubin publicly backed the changes and helped appoint the task force that was co-led by producer Devin Franklin. He shifted the Oscars from Best Movie to Race, Gender, Engineering. A film can now be ineligible for the top prize purely for failing demographic quotas, regardless of the quality or audience impact of the movie. Instead of focusing purely on talent and storytelling, the Academy under Rubin institutionalized identity preferences. Oscars' prestige and viewership have tanked right down the commode. Many see it as a performative politics over art. Classics with non-diverse casts would be qualified. He helped install the DEI BS that turned awards into checkboxes and accelerated Hollywood's quality decline. So you see, I grew up in the L.A. suburbs. Hollywood, I always knew from the time I was a child that Hollywood is an S-hole. You know, if you've idolized Hollywood your whole life, here's a newsflash from your Uncle Steven. From the time I was a kid, it was full of pimps and prostitutes and drugs. That's what Hollyweird is. So it's no surprise that these actors end up ODing, right? I mean, it's sad. I don't want to see that happen, especially when someone's extremely talented. But these people don't deserve hundreds of millions of dollars for a movie. They do not. And this is why I'm very happy that there's competition now in Hollyweird, right? I don't think it's a bad thing that Amazon owns MGM. I watch Prime, and yes, even though I don't agree with 99% of the politics of Jeff Bezos, and I still watch stuff on Prime. Melania was on Prime. Great movie. If you haven't seen it, I highly recommend it. I don't like the politics involved with the people that run Netflix, but I watch Netflix, and I'm 99% sure I'm not going to stop. If you haven't seen what's the name of that movie? I want to say Alpha, but it doesn't sound right. You got to see the new movie with Charlize Theron. It is not suitable for children. It is scary, not scary, scary. It's scary as in just demented scary, right? Just because the dude that she plays with is a crazy person. I mean, he really is. But I think it was a great movie, and I highly recommend you see it. So you see, if I had to pay for, I get cable for free since I'm in the cable industry, but if I had to pay for it, I don't think I would because we don't hardly watch it. But when I go to Galley's Cigar Lounge today, I don't know if they have cable, but I know I can watch them at the Mr. Mouse Sports Network on the app, right? And Dee gets that app as part of her phone contract. All right, we're already over 32 minutes, so we're over time. Thank you so much for listening to me, for watching me today. I do appreciate it. We'll see you next week. Hey, you have a great day. You have a great weekend. You have a great week. Yes, now you have to. That's it for the Rumble. I will upload that to the Rumble server. That stand might work better if I take my phone off of it. I don't think the mixer's working right today. Now it appears to be. Well, when I talk soft, now it's working. I have no idea why a loud sound like resets it. I don't know if it's my compressor, limiter, expander, or what the dealio is. Let's play some good music for you. I already got some queued up. Let's see here. Yeah, it's still wigging. So I'm going to turn this up. Did that work? Did that make it better? Yes, it did. Sorry about that. So,
before the poo hits the fan, be sure that you

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2: 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Just give the people what they want. This is the song they want.
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Well, ladies and gentlemen, when Kash Patel visited Hawaii last summer, the FBI took pains to note that the director was not on vacation. They highlighted his walking tour of the Bureau's Honolulu field office and meetings with local law enforcement. Left out of the FBI's news release was an exclusive excursion that Patel took days later when he participated in what government officials described as a VIP snorkel around the USS Arizona in an outing coordinated by the military. It's from the Associated Press, by the way. The sunken battleship entombs more than 900 sailors and Marines at Pearl Harbor. The swim, revealed in government emails obtained by the AP, came to light amid criticism of Patel's use of the FBI plane and his global travel, which allegedly blurred professional responsibilities with leisure activities. The FBI did not disclose the snorkeling session or that Patel had returned to Hawaii for 2 days after his initial stopover on the island. Quote, it fits a pattern of Director Patel getting tangled up in unseemly distractions, said Stacy Young, who founded Justice Connection, a network of former federal prosecutors and agents who advocate for the Department of Justice's independence. With few exceptions, snorkeling and diving are off limits around the USS Arizona. The battleship is now a military cemetery reachable only by boat. It has stood as one of the nation's most hallowed sites since Japan bombed and sank it in 1941. Still, since at least the Obama administration, the Navy and the Park Service have quietly allowed a handful of dignitaries, your military and government officials responsible for management of the memorial, to swim at the site. The Navy and Park Service declined to provide details of those permitted to take such excursions. Former FBI directors have visited Pearl Harbor on official business, but none going back to at least 1993 has gone snorkeling at the memorial, according to those familiar with their activities, and a former government diver who spoke to AP on condition of anonymity for fear of retribution. The diver said it was unusual for a director or anyone not connected to the memorial to be granted such access because the swims come with physical risks and present security, safety, and logistical challenges. And apparently booze. But also in the news this week, ladies and gentlemen, out of the Doge House, President Trump nominated Cameron Hamilton this week to lead the Federal Emergency Management Agency. That's a notable comeback for the former Navy SEAL. He was fired from his role as FEMA's temporary leader last year after he defended the agency's existence. His nomination comes as the administration has increasingly signaled its backing away from promises to dismantle FEMA. That agency had faced withering criticism by the president. The nomination of Hamilton, who argued abolishing FEMA was not in the country's best interest, is the latest indication of that change. And how you gonna keep on down on the phone? Well, you might not be able to. Skyrocketing energy prices triggered by the Iran war have affected American farmers. Diesel is up 60% from a year ago. Spiking fertilizer prices and shortages after Iran blocked shipments through the Strait of Hormuz. And 70% of farmers say they can't afford the fertilizer they need. And there are also disrupted export markets tied to the felon-in-chief's tariffs and Chinese import restrictions. Don't keep them down on the farm. Let them see Paris. Hello. Welcome to the show.

From New Orleans, Louisiana, I'm Harry Shearer. Yes, it's really me with another edition of the show. And now, ladies and gentlemen...

0: General.
1: Oh, yeah.
0: Oh, yeah.
1: The Pentagon. You've heard of it. I think Pete Hegseth wanted to change the name to the Hexagon, but not yet. Anyway, the Pentagon has quietly dismantled a program it is legally required to operate. The purpose of the program is to prevent and respond to civilian deaths in U.S. military operations. That's according to the department's inspector general. He released a report saying the U.S. military no longer has the people, tools, or infrastructure needed to comply with two, count them, two federal statutes requiring it to maintain a functioning civilian casualty policy and operate a civilian protection center of excellence. Excellence would be good. The administration has been accused of making deep, this is from The Guardian, making deep cuts to the Pentagon's Civilian Harm Mitigation and Response Program, the CHMR, designed to handle training and procedures critical to limiting civilian harm in theaters of war. Well, they're just theaters. You know, it's show. While the program has not been officially canceled, the Inspector General's report said that funding had ended for a data management platform. Committee meetings had halted. Many dedicated personnel had been lost or reassigned. How do you lose personnel? Quote, as a result, the Department of War, Hegseth's new name for it, may not comply with its civilian casualties and harm policy, a policy required by federal law. That's according to the report, to which the Pentagon, oddly enough, did not respond. The program was created by Lloyd Austin, then Defense Secretary, way back in January 2022, following years of deadly U.S. bombing campaigns in your Yemen, your Iraq, your Syria, and your Afghanistan. A civilian harm monitor called Air Wars estimated U.S. drone and airstrikes killed at least 22,000 civilians, perhaps as many as 48,000, in the 20 years after 9/11. That'll teach him. Hegseth has recently come under fire over deadly attacks on Iran, including the U.S. strike in Minab that killed at least 175 people, a majority of them children, at an all-girls school. Go, Pete! Limiting casualties has not been a top priority under Hegseth's tenure. When pressed on civilian casualties in Iran, he has pivoted to blame the country's regime for placing rocket launchers in civilian areas. Also claimed no nation in history had taken more precautions than the U.S. to avoid civilian deaths. The Inspector General's report and people familiar with the office, oh, they tell a different story. Quote, my assessment is they've left a semblance of the department because Hegseth was taking heat for illegal operations, says Wes Brandt, an Air Force combat veteran who was chief of civilian harm assessment. He described a stream of forced resignations and halted investigations under Hegseth, saying there are only seven people left reporting to the program, and they're locked out of all operations and have been relegated to, quote, a closet office in Virginia, unquote. Of course, the state's motto is Virginia is for closets. And speaking of safety, the atomic past of the United States is costing us billions of dollars. Right now, nuclear research and development at 15 sites across the United States have taken decades to clean up. The work's still not done. This, according to the U.S. Government Accountability Office. Yes, there's still one of those. What's worse, they write, is while this effort has already cost hundreds of billions of dollars, it could cost billions more. Many facilities and nuclear cleanup sites have operated longer than they were designed for, which further increases costs and risks. The Department of Energy is responsible for cleaning up the hazardous and radioactive waste at sites contaminated by nuclear weapons production and nuclear energy research. Cleanup involves tearing down contaminated buildings, remediating contaminated soil and groundwater, and treating millions of gallons for radioactive nuclear waste. If untreated, as we all know, nuclear waste from radioactive decay could last thousands of years. Cleanup is crucial to preventing long-term environmental contamination, damage to water supplies, and cancer-causing exposure to humans and animals. Department of Energy has had to contend with some major issues over the years with its efforts, including aging facilities and equipment, spiraling costs, and increasing maintenance and repairs. As of June 2025, the Department of Energy reported spending over $1.5 billion on repairs across its efforts. During the last 5 years, the budget for maintenance and repairs at cleanup sites has nearly doubled. These costs, say the Government Accountability Office, are anticipated to further increase over time. The Department's budget request for this year included over $950 million in maintenance spending at cleanup sites for fiscal year 2026 alone. It's clean, it's cheap, it's safe, but it's expensive and it's dangerous. And now, news of this smart, smart world.

Well, a couple of long pieces of journalism this week, ladies and gentlemen, over the whole idea of a smart world. From the Financial Times, a story about why fertility is decreasing around the world, despite the best efforts of Elon Musk to populate the planet with his own kindred, his own progeny. Two researchers at the University of Cincinnati, Nathan Hudson and Hernan Moscoso-Bosto, have published a paper looking at birth rates through the lens of the rollout of the 4G mobile network in the United States and England. The number of births fell first and fastest in the areas that receive high-speed mobile connectivity earliest. The authors argue that smartphones have transformed how young people spend time with one another, sharply reducing in-person socializing and leading to the collapse in their fertility. This is communicated by the Financial Times, whose research indicates the same trend has affected other countries. U.S., British, and Australian birth rates for teens and young adults were broadly flat during the early 2000s, began to fall markedly from 2007. The same slide began in France and Poland around 2009, in Mexico and Morocco and Indonesia around 2012. What had been steady declines in fertility in Ghana, Nigeria, and Senegal became precipitous drops between 2013 and 2015. All of these inflection points coincided with the mass adoption of smartphones in the local markets, as measured by Google searches for mobile apps. The younger the age group, the more pronounced the downturn. That's a mirror image of smartphone usage patterns. Melissa Kearney, professor of economics at Notre Dame, says it's quite plausible that the modern digital media environment has had profound effects on society that may have led to a decline in romantic coupling. Unquote. Hudson and Boedo's thesis is that the key factor is less time spent socializing in person, supported by evidence from dozens of countries. In South Korea, young adult in-person socializing has halved in 20 years. To meet a person you're going to marry requires filtering through a lot of people, says demographer Lyman Stone. If you socialize much less, he says, it takes you much longer to find a match, if you find one at all. If you spend lots of time socializing with your peers in the real world, your standards for a potential partner are anchored in the real world. If you spend your time on Instagram, your standards are anchored by an artificial sense of what is normal, unquote him. Social media leaves its mark among couples. Sexual dysfunction is higher for the young adults with the heaviest social media use. That's according to Finnish demographer Anna Rotkirch. She argues that the time taken by social media and the values and lifestyles such platforms project also make it harder for young adults to form committed relationships. Stanford University's Alice Evans says the more traditional a culture is in terms of its gender roles, the greater is the impact of smartphones on birth rates. Data bearing this out, Middle East and Latin America show many of the steepest birth rate falls of the past decade. A recent study found that social media use is associated with lower fertility in sub-Saharan Africa. In South Asia, where women's web access is often more limited, fewer people remain single. Theories about the impact of new media technologies on relationships and fertility are not new to the smartphone era. Way back in 2001, researchers Robert Hornick and Emil McEnany found that there was a stronger link between falling birth rates and television ownership than between income or education. A decade later, a study by Eliana La Ferrara found that watching TV soap operas that portray small families led women to have fewer children. In the New York Times Magazine, all the people searching the internet for the right dumb TV, one that just displays the signal you feed it, instead of running some proprietary operating system, seems to be increasing, including
Also, all the people stumping for dumb watches or recommending dumb coffee makers. Quote, Brian Chen, lead consumer technology writer for the Times, there was this whole renaissance of the smart home, a Jetsons-style dream of refrigerators that order milk before you run out and drivers that ping your phone when a load is finished. Almost every product that could be connected was connected, whether consumers asked for it or not. Doorbells, baby monitors, toothbrushes, belts. There were ovens that refused to convection roast without a Wi-Fi connection, kettles that demanded app-based recalibration before agreeing to boil water. There was Smalt, a smart salt shaker that could interface with Amazon devices and disperse salt in an interactive way. In Amazon's own Echo Look, an internet-connected camera you could put in your bedroom to comment on your outfits. Even the Click Stick smart deodorant application, complete with an app that would, according to its Kickstarter campaign, help you use the exact right amount of deodorant. Computer scientists like Andrew Ng were saying things like, quote, I hope someday to have grandchildren who are mystified to look how back in 2016, if you were to say hi to your microwave oven, it would rudely sit there and ignore you, unquote. Now, Chen says, quote, I think you're seeing a lot of people start to get turned off by the smart category because of all the implications that are tied to it. Subscription fees, companies that fold and stop maintaining software, features and content you paid for suddenly vanishing, not to mention privacy and security worries. Chen mentioned the garage door opener MyQ, which infuriated users by introducing subscriptions. Quote, it's just people realizing, like, I can't even open my garage for free anymore. What do I own anymore? That feeling has fed the growing love of dumbness, because it's like, okay, I actually bought this coffee maker. It's not connected to Wi-Fi or the internet. I'm not going to need software updates. It's going to work indefinitely so long as I clean it up every now and then. That's so dumb. And finally, U.S. officials suspect Iranian hackers are behind a series of breaches of systems that monitor the amount of fuel in storage tanks that serve gas stations in multiple states. That's according to multiple sources. The hackers are responsible for having exploited automobile tank gauge systems. They were sitting online and unprotected by passwords, allowing them in some cases to tinker with display readings for the tanks, but not the actual levels of fuel in them. I could have given them my password if they... The cyber intrusions are not known to have caused physical damage or harm, but the breaches have raised safety concerns because gaining access to such a facility, an ATG, could, in theory, allow a hacker to make a gas leak go undetected, according to private experts and U.S. officials. So it's still a smart world.

0: Direct from the White House, where I'm having a golden great wall for Washington designed right now. This is China's second favorite president with another edition of Truth Social Audio, brought to you by Trump Cosmetics, for that just came from the Met Gala look. As you probably know, although the fake media won't tell you, I've just come back from the best diplomatic visit in the history of diplomacy, or visits. After just 2 days of beautifully scheduled talks, my relationship with Chinese President Xi is so good, he lets me call him by his private name, President He. One great thing about China, aside from the wall, which I didn't get to see, but no one knows more about it than I do, but that country doesn't have fake news. Nobody yells stupid questions at you. Nobody commits treason in front of any cameras. One day, President Xi will tell me how he does it. He and I discussed almost everything except things I can't discuss, and it was clear that China is ready to stop decimating America's economy like they did under Obama and Biden. If I had a dollar for every time those two let China get away with murder, I'd have almost as much money as I've made in crypto, where at least the Trump coin is still your best way to avoid taxes. The great tech executives who came with me on that trip are going to make tremendous deals that will be worth trillions in whatever China uses to imitate dollars. These men, all men, of course, know that good relations with China is the only way we're going to beat them in the only way that really matters right now, the AI war, which, of course, in the warped minds of pathetic excuses for journalists, would lead to the little wrist slaps that are going on with Iran. Wrist slaps which have obliterated everything we didn't already obliterate during our previous excursion of obliteration. Thanks to your president, who President Xi said was the best he'd ever seen or heard of, our spectacular ceasefire with Iran continues despite some shooting. Soon, the pressure of that ceasefire will get to them, but until then, the American people know we care about them so much that we want them to pay a little bit more at the gas pump or the coffee shop or the place where they buy food, just until the maniacs in Iran decide that we've had enough, which, like everything else, should be within 2 weeks. Thank you for your attention to this matter, and stay loyal.
1: Truth Social Audio is also brought to you by Trump Cake Mix. Like Trump, it just keeps rising. So long.

0: is working overtime. Wow.
1: Yeah. From New Orleans. Yes, from New Orleans. Now it's summertime. This is Le Show, and now

Maybe that's a good thing. Lake Tahoe doesn't know where its power will come from after next ski season. It's a major problem for the 49,000 residents who call the region home. This is according to Fortune. The Sierra Nevada tourist hub, home to ski resorts, lakeside casinos, and roughly 25 to 28 million annual visitors, is facing an energy crisis with a familiar culprit, data centers powering the AI boom. NV Energy, the Nevada utility that has supplied the bulk of Lake Tahoe's electricity for decades, told Liberty Utilities, that's a small California company that services Lake Tahoe and the region, that it's going to stop providing power a year from now. The reason? NV Energy needs the capacity for data centers. The energy supplier for the Lake Tahoe region is telling the utility company that it has less than a year to find another source of power. You know, like electricity. Northern Nevada has become one of the fastest growing data center corridors in the country. Your Google, your Apple, your Microsoft have either built or are planning facilities around the Tahoe-Reno Industrial Center east of Reno. The Desert Research Institute, using data from NV Energy's Integrated Resource Plan, found that the 12 data center projects located overwhelmingly in northern Nevada could drive 5,900 megawatts of new demand in just 3 or 4 years. No more. 6 or 7. At a regional business event last fall, NV Energy's Director of Business Development called the moment unprecedented, saying the company was eager to serve the new industrial load, but it would not impact our existing customer base. That was then. Liberty's 49,000 California customers may already be bearing the cost. Liberty Utilities generates about 25% of its power from solar facilities it owns in Nevada, but the other 75% comes from NV Energy, and that source will no longer be supplied to the region by next year. Quote, "It's like we don't exist," said Daniel Hughes, a North Lake Tahoe resident, CEO of the nonprofit Tahoe Spark, a supervisor within the California Energy Commission's Efficiency Division. I wish I had one of those. What makes Tahoe's crisis so difficult is that no single regulator oversees the entire chain, from power generation to customer bills. Liberty is a California investor-owned utility. Its customers live in California and pay rates approved by the California Public Utilities Commission. But Liberty's grid, sits inside NV Energy's balancing authority, connects to NV Energy at 38 points, and relies entirely on Nevada transmission lines. According to a filing with state regulators, Liberty's territory is a small sliver along California's eastern border, sitting within NV Energy's balancing zone rather than the California Independent System Operator, which coordinates the grid for virtually every other ratepayer in California. Building a direct connection to California's grid would require a new transmission line west over the Sierra Nevada mountains, a project Liberty President Eric Schwarzrock said would cost hundreds of millions of dollars with significant land impacts, like be stuff on it. So maybe Lake Tahoe goes solar? Meanwhile, in New York, Meta employees distributed flyers at multiple U.S. offices this week to protest the company's recent installation of mouse-tracking software on their computers. That's according to photos of the pamphlets seen by Reuters. The flyers, which appeared in meeting rooms, on vending machines, and, most crucially, atop toilet paper dispensers at the Facebook owners' offices,
You got to notice them there. Encourage staffers to sign an online petition against the move. Don't want to work at the employee data extraction factory? They asked. The pamphlet distribution comes about a week before Meta is set to lay off 10% of its workforce, the most visible sign to date of a nascent labor movement brewing inside the social media giant, as at least some staffers begin to channel their rage over the company's plans to reshape its workforce around AI into labor organizing efforts. For months, Meta employees have seethed on internal platforms and online forums over the company's plans for deep layoffs this year. It confirmed that to staffers more than a month after Reuters first reported them, and the introduction of mouse tracking software. Many employees see that as tantamount to helping design their own bot replacements. Meta spokesperson Andy Stone, still a human, asked for comment, pointed Reuters to an earlier statement the company had made on the mouse tracking technology. Quote, "If we're building agents to help people complete everyday tasks using computers, our models need real examples of how people actually use them. Things like mouse movements, clicking buttons, and navigating drop-down menus." Unquote. Lucky they're not putting those sensors in the bathrooms yet. But the computers have to know. Executives have leaned into AI only to stumble before reaching any return on their investment. Yes, you've heard this before here. Now you're hearing it again. Most AI spending is underdelivered, leaving execs feel like they're burning cash, says the Employment Biz Globalization Partners in its third annual AI at Work report. It finds corporate leaders' enthusiasm for AI wanting as a return on investment. Your ROI proves elusive. 16% of companies saw a negative ROI from AI investments last year. 73% of executives whose AI efforts did pay off said it fell short of expectations. These findings are based on a survey of 2,850 executives, VP and above, in this country, Germany, Singapore, Australia, and France. The AI at Work report is a little cheerier than last year's findings from the same researchers. No, these were researchers at MIT who discovered only 5% last year. 73% of executives whose AI efforts did pay off said it fell short of expectations. These findings are based on a survey of 2,850 executives, VP and above, in this country, Germany, Singapore, Australia, and France. The AI at Work report is a little cheerier than last year's findings from the same researchers. No, these were researchers at MIT who discovered only 5% of organizations have managed to successfully put AI projects into production.

Executives anticipate scaling back their AI budgets if organizational goals aren't met this year. That's got to scare the AI. Beyond their worries about financial benefits, corporate execs in this survey have doubts about the reliability of AI, a concern that's borne out by recent Microsoft research. Only 23% of the respondents in this survey said they have total confidence in AI accuracy. Those concerns mean 69% say they spend more time monitoring and reviewing AI. 61% express concerns about using AI to craft sensitive documents because they doubt the output is legally accurate. But wait, there's more. Companies across nearly every industry seem to be gobbling up AI contracts. This is according to Futurism.com. Yet employees increasingly complain that AI results in more stress while saving no time whatsoever on productive tasks. Many employers in turn have begun mandating AI use on the job, some even going so far as to fire those who don't hop on board in order to justify their big-time spending on tech contracts. While the forced adoption of AI has major implications for the financial viability of the tech overall, it's also giving office workers a perverse incentive to increase their AI use for non-productive tasks. Financial Times reports Amazon's office staffers are increasingly using the company's in-house AI agent, Meshclaw, to run personal tasks in an attempt to get their quotas of AI use up. In an attempt to get more than 80% of its developers to use AI every week, Amazon has introduced employee-specific AI usage targets in addition to a broader token consumption leaderboard that tracks how much each employee uses AI. But according to staffers interviewed by the FT, employees are gaming the system by increasingly using the mandated AI systems to automate personal tasks, a tactic known as token maxing. Tokens are the items of info that chatbots use. Quote, there's just so much pressure to use these tools, says one anonymous employee. Some people are just using Meshclaw to maximize their token usage. And the Harvard Business Review had four studies examining how workers relate to AI when they use it in their work. Generative AI enhances the quality and efficiency of tasks, says the review. Performance reviews written with Gen AI were significantly longer, more analytical, and demonstrated a more helpful tone compared to reviews written by humans. Similarly, emails drafted with Gen AI tended to use warmer, more personable language containing more expressions of encouragement, empathy, and social connection compared to those written by humans. But despite the performance benefits, participants who collaborated with generative AI in one task and then transitioned to a different unaided task consistently reported a decline in intrinsic motivation and an increase in boredom. Across the studies, intrinsic motivation dropped by an average of 11%. Boredom increased by an average of 20%. Those who worked without AI maintained a relatively steady psychological state. Is AI a bubble? Maybe we should hope so. And now, news of the godly. A religious body has reported itself to the New Zealand Privacy Commissioner for a breach in which it accidentally circulated email addresses, including those of scores of survivors of sexual abuse, in a mass mailing. The Marist brothers made the bungle on the same day as it held a formal apology for its record of sexual abuse. The email was sent to those planning to attend the event, advising them of a delayed start time, but the email addresses of the roughly 100 recipients, too, were visible to everyone on the mailing list, said one abuse survivor. It's appalling what they've done because under no circumstances should you be break,

0: breaching someone's privacy. But to go into a sensitive area like this, you should absolutely not be doing it. There's a duty of care that's involved. A spokesperson for the advocacy group, the Network of Survivors of Faith-Based Abuse, and their supporters, said he understands the breach was down to human error, but feedback from his network had been very negative. He knows of at least three other survivors who were formulating formal complaints. In an email sent to survivors, the Marist Brothers professional standards manager said he apologized for the privacy breach. Quote, I recognize this may have caused distress, loss of trust, and feelings of exposure, particularly for survivors and others who have already experienced situations where privacy, safety, and control were taken away. I acknowledge the harm that may cause and the impact it may have on your sense of safety and well-being. This should not have happened. As soon as the breach was identified, immediate steps were taken to acknowledge and contain it. However, I recognize that responding quickly does not remove the impact this may have had on those affected. I am deeply sorry. Unquote. From New Zealand to Canada, Vancouver College, St. Thomas More Collegiate, and the Roman Catholic Archdiocese of Vancouver are nearing a $30 million Canadian settlement with more than 200 former students who say they were abused between 1976 and 2013. The proposed settlement agreement does not include an apology. That falls short of the expectations of demands of dozens from several former students who spoke to CBC News. One said, quote, it upsets me that for my entire childhood, I had to go to confession and I had to do my penance for the smallest things. But what was their penance? Referring to the priests. So, yeah, I want an apology, he concluded. The schools were run by the Christian Brothers. Well, their wine is so... A lay order of Roman Catholic educators who operated schools and orphanages around the world. They ran the Mount Cashel Orphanage in St. John's, that would be Newfoundland, where boys began raising complaints about sexual abuse and physical abuse way back in December 1975. A public inquiry later revealed a cover-up orchestrated by the Christian Brothers, local police, and provincial government officials to send the offending brothers outside Newfoundland without charges. At least six Christian brothers from Mount Cashel ended up at Vancouver College and St. Thomas More Collegiate in another city in British Columbia. They were charged in the 1990s in relation to their time at Mount Cashel. Not much was known about their 10 years in British Columbia until a class action lawsuit was launched 5 years ago, alleging many of the same behaviors continued after the cover-up in 1975. And let's close this chapter with news from this country. Seton Hall University doubled down this week on its years-long battle to keep secret a 2019 report on how the school handled a priest's sex abuse of seminarians. They asked a state appellate panel to reverse a lower court's order requiring them to disclose the report and related records. An attorney for the private Catholic University in South Orange, New Jersey, insisted the documents in question, including the report, emails between Seton Hall and various lawyers, and witness interviews, should not be released to victims' lawyers because they're protected by attorney-client privilege. Despite the judge's ruling last November that they're not so protected. Quote, this would send a chilling message not only to entities and businesses in the state of New Jersey, but to lawyers that they cannot freely speak with their clients and give them advice, give them guidance on what they may have done correct, what they may have done wrong, and how to correct it, said the attorney. But the attorney who represents abuse survivors said the report was the result of an independent fact-finding probe, was not done in anticipation of litigation, nor for the purposes of legal advice. Two things that would confirm its confidentiality. The report was produced by an outside law firm that Seton Hall hired to investigate claims that defrocked Cardinal Theodore McCarrick, we have heard his name in this context before on this program, abused seminarians between 1986 and 2000, and that Monsignor Joseph Riley, the school's current president and a former seminary dean, botched the school's response. Quote, essentially, what appellant suggests is that any time you can just hire a lawyer, you could keep all of the investigation that you do from discovery just by saying it's privileged, said the attorney for the survivors. Seton Hall shared the report with the Vatican, a move said by the survivor's lawyer that waived any privilege. News of the godly. And now finally, the apology of the week.
1: We're so sorry.
0: A lawyer for tech billionaire Elon Musk apologized to jurors this week for his client's absence from the courtroom and asked them not to read too much into that absence. This happened just as closing arguments began in Musk's lawsuit against OpenAI. Yeah, it was his lawsuit that he didn't show up for. Quote, he's sorry that he could not be here, but I think you saw from his testimony that this is something that he's passionate about, said the lawyer, Stephen Molo, not short for misery at losing out. As a three-week blockbuster federal trial neared its end, Musk was, as you probably know by now, half a world away in China, joining the other business executives on the official state visit run by the felon-in-chief. He traveled there a day earlier despite the trial judge having told him that he was not excused from testimony and could be recalled to the stand. In Beijing, Musk said that his talks with Chinese President Xi Jinping had been, quote, awesome. The apology of the week.

Ladies and gentlemen, that's going to conclude this week's edition of the show. The program returns next week at this same time over these same stations. That's by prearrangement. And it's by prearrangement that you can listen whenever you want to on your audio device of choice. It's all arranged. So maybe it's overarranged. A tip of the show chapeau to the San Diego and Hawaii desks. Thanks, as always, to Pam Halstead and Thomas Walsh at WWNO New Orleans for help with today's broadcast. I've mentioned my YouTube channel before. You can see the entirety of my television series done in the UK about the Nixon tapes, called Nixon's the One, on my YouTube channel. You can also see my latest Donald Trump music video, as well as musical performances by a number of wonderful New Orleans piano players. A lot of stuff. I haven't gone into in detail because, you know, I haven't. But it's all at the Harry Shearer channel on YouTube. And I'm writing on Substack.

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1: All right, QST, QST, QST. This is Bruce, KK5DO. And it is once again time for another edition of the Houston AmSat Net. 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This is net number 1664, and it's 8 p.m. Central Time on Tuesday, May 19th, 2026, which in UTC time is Wednesday, May 20th, 2026 at 0100. Sorry, this net is only being heard on Echolink and our normal streaming service, Duck Streaming, and I can't reach the repeater from my house. So URLs for this evening's net are located at amsatnet.com. And I've got a whole bunch of neat stuff that I've found. And we're going to start off with a late AmSat News Service bulletin that just came out today. The AmSat News Service bulletins are free. 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OrigamiSat 2. The satellite was launched April 23rd on an Electron launch vehicle from Rocket Lab Launch Complex 1 in New Zealand. Developed by the Institute of Science, Tokyo, the satellite will demonstrate on-orbit high-gain antenna technology for small satellites and a 5.8 GHz downlink transmitter. At the request of the Institute of Science, Tokyo, AmSat hereby designates OrigamiSat 2 as Fuji Oscar 126. We congratulate the Institute of Science, Tokyo, thank them for their contribution to the amateur satellite community, and wish them continued success on this and future projects. And that comes from Drew, KO4MA, who's the AmSat president. He's also the Oscar number administrator. 126 Oscar numbers have been given out right to today. So that's a whole lot of amateur satellites that have successfully launched and operated from space. So that's cool. Hopefully the mission will give us a lot to listen to on that 5.8 gigahertz so people can get used to it. And let me see, what else did I find? Oh, Radiant, Radio Amateur Delay Tolerant

optional. An explorative approach with beacons and experiments in very high frequency ranges, in other words, millimeter wave, supplemented by new antenna concepts, propagation, and environmental measurements, as well as Earth and space imaging. So the open workshop is designed to be explicitly open. These concepts are not intended as ready-made solutions, but as a basis for discussion. The aim is to evaluate together with the participants which approaches are particularly interesting, sensible, and sustainable for the amateur radio satellite community, which aspects should be pursued further or in greater depth, but also the risks and dependencies should be addressed. Both experienced satellite radio operators and anyone interested in the future development of amateur radio satellites, new technical concepts, possible applications are invited to attend. Okay, thematic focus, experiences and lessons learned from the operation of QO100, user requirements and expectations for future GEO amateur radio payloads, discussion of the 2 to 3 future GEO concepts presented, possible technical development directions and areas for experimentation, role of the amateur radio community in future missions. The workshop thrives on participation, discussion of the exchange of ideas. It is not a frontal lecture, but an interactive format with an open end. Organizational data. Event, Future GEO Community Workshop. It'll be Saturday, June 27th. It starts at 1600 hours. The duration, it's open-ended. The venue is Ham Radio 2026 in Friedrichshafen. The room will be announced at the in the program. Registration is not necessary. Just come along and bring your ideas, questions, and experiences. So that comes from AMSAT DL and another geostationary somewhere in the world to cover another portion of it would be great. I think if we put two more geostationaries up, we'd cover the whole, just about the whole Earth. So that'll be kind of nice. Or at least we get the upper half, maybe a few more, and we get both upper and lower halves. So it's interesting. Here's something that's kind of cool. PaperSat, a satellite tracking app for the M5 Paper S3 device. Ever out in the field on a sunny day and struggle to view your satellite tracking application on your phone? Want a refrigerator magnet that tracks satellites? PaperSat is now available for the M5 Paper S3, a small ESP32-S3 based e-ink device with capacitive touch and built-in battery. PaperSat downloads and caches the complete AMSAT NASA Bear.txt TLE collection, parses it locally, and lets users select any satellite via a paginated touch menu, and there are 10 satellites per page. Now remember, last week we talked about the TLEs going away, and they're going to have to go to CSV or one of the other formats, so hopefully they'll be able to update that software as well. Okay, so features. Advanced Polar AS-L plot. Large high contrast sky view with elevation rings, azimuth radials, north, south, east, west labeled. Live satellite position. A filled square when above the horizon. Direction of travel arrow. And smart pass trajectory. When the satellite is visible, it draws the current AOS to LOS path. When below the horizon, it automatically shows the next upcoming path. Okay, precise pass predictions. The main screen displays the next 3 passes. Oops, let me take a quick little break here. It comes up.

Oh, fast. Okay, this is KK5DO continuing. And precise pass predictions of main screen displays the next three passes with UTC, AOS to LOS times, including seconds, and peak elevation. Live tracking. Real-time azimuth and elevation readout. 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Offline first design. 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PaperSat was vibe-coded by Paul Stutzer, N8HM, utilizing Grok 4.3. The next enhancement coming soon will be to switch the source of orbital elements from the soon-to-be-deprecated TLE format to AMSAT's modern general perturbations data, likely via JSON. Feedback and suggestions are welcome. So that's kind of neat. Thanks to Paul N8HM, who happens to be AMSAT's executive vice president. I might take a look at that. It sounds interesting. So, let's see. We've got Damien that joined us, AG9P. And here's something interesting. Okay, we've talked before over the past few years about having to bring your satellite back after the end of mission and ways to do that. And we're going to have to wait and see how some of the higher orbit ones will work their way back in or have a method to do that. So now let's look at zero emissions. Most rockets burn thousands of liters of fuel before they even clear the launch pad. Spin launch aims to skip that phase. Using a vacuum-sealed centrifuge at Spaceport America, the California-based company spins payloads to 8,000 kilometers per hour before releasing them skyward. A small rocket motor handles only the final orbital insertion, bypassing the most fuel-intensive part of the journey. By September 2022, Spin Launch completed 10 successful suborbital tests carrying hardware for NASA, Airbus, and Cornell University. While the flights themselves are less intense, the company's lab qualification in Long Beach proved that satellite components could survive 10,000 Gs of centrifugal force, the exact environment required for a kinetic launch. NASA's data confirmed the system is compatible with standard satellite hardware, clearing the first major hurdle for the technology. A conventional rocket's fuel requirement increases exponentially with its payload by providing 70% of the initial velocity on the ground. Spin launch's kinetic approach drastically reduces propellant needs. This puts projected launch costs between $1,250 and $2,500 per kilogram, less than half the price point of a SpaceX Falcon 9. Beyond cost,
the system produces zero combustion emissions during the acceleration phase and minimizes orbital debris by eliminating expendable booster stages. The transition from suborbital prototypes to a full orbital accelerator remains the project's greatest challenge. At orbital speeds, atmospheric drag becomes a violent engineering obstacle. While suborbital tests validated the physics at a smaller scale, the orbital class centrifuge remains in an exploratory phase as of May 2026. The question isn't whether the centrifuge can spin. It's whether a vehicle can survive the transition from a vacuum chamber to the thicker atmosphere at hypersonic speeds. That is really cool, and this story came from Futura Sciences, futura-sciences.com, so we thank them for such an interesting story. Just think of launching a whole bunch of CubeSats, boom, boom, boom, boom, boom, boom, boom. They don't weigh anywhere near a kilogram. So, you know, that would be within the cost that everyone can afford. So that's kind of nice. There have been no changes in the two-line elements for this week. Okay, receiving DATV from the ISS. So, are you looking for something new to do? How about receiving DATV from the ISS? Please note the ham TV system is back on board but awaiting reinstallation. Please monitor ERIS-EU or ERIS-ON for the very latest news on the troubleshooting efforts. So they should be bringing that back up, start sending some TV. That would be really interesting. And before we go through all the ERIS news, I think I'll go ahead and stop this for a second to let the repeaters reset KK5DO. Okay, I see WD0AKO. Oh, I think he was here before. He just moved up in the list. Okay, recently completed contacts. Toby Junior High School in Toby, Japan, they had a contact back on May 12th. And upcoming, let's see. Well, the May 18th one has already gone. That one is with the Memorial Complex of Soviet Pilot Cosmonaut A.G. Nikolov. And, of course, that will be in Russia. And then there's one scheduled for May 20th, which is, let's see, that'll be coming up in, oh, about 13 hours or so. And it's with N.I. Lovacetsky, Lycom, and school number 132 in Russia. And, gosh, I don't want to pronounce all these Russian names. There's another one coming up May 21st. And Collegio San Lucas in Buenos Aires. They're going to have a contact on May 21st. And then POIC at Marshall Space Flight Center in Huntsville, Alabama. They'll have a contact on May 22nd. If you want to listen at that, it's going to be at 1546 UTC. And let's see, where they do it. That's going to be via a telebridge, so the ISS will be over Italy at the time. So it'll be with IK1 SLD. But, you know, the kids still see it as a ham radio contact because they're doing their contact with a radio. Okay. And let me see, where do you want to listen for that? 437.800, I guess, the downlink. And the crossband repeater continues to be active on 145.990.
if you'd like to listen in for that ham TV test signal, it's on 2.395 gigahertz. All the radios are turned off during any EVA docking or undocking for safety. And they are going to, well, let's see, they're going to power down May 13th, and everything will be powered down then, and it'll come back up on May 20th at 1455. I think that's just about the time they're going to be, an hour before they do that contact with that school. So, there's the ERIS schedule. Of course, Hamvention is all over, but you can look forward to the October 8th through 11th 44th AMSAT Space Symposium and Annual Membership Meeting. It will be at the Crown Plaza JAX Airport in Jacksonville, Florida. So I hope to see everybody there for that. And if you happen to be in the area and you'd like to get some DXCC, VUCC, Worked All States, QSL cards checked, guess who's going to be there and can do that? I will be there, and I can check DXCC cards, VUCC cards, Worked All States. So come and visit, and I'll be happy to check those for you. Now, M Squared is not making LEO packs right now. They're not sure, or we are not sure, when they're going to start filling some of the orders that we have or that we can start selling again. So just watch the AMSAT store, and as soon as they give us word that they can start producing and shipping them, then we'll have them offered for sale. NASA's Curiosity Mars rover got a rock stuck to the drill on the end of its robotic arm. After waving the arm and running the drill a few times, finally detached the rock. On April 25, 2026, Curiosity drilled a sample from a rock nicknamed Atacama, which is an estimated 1.5 feet in diameter, at its base 6 inches thick, and weighs roughly 28.6 pounds or 13 kilograms. When the rover retracted its arm, the entire rock lifted out of the ground. Suspended by the fixed sleeve that surrounds the rotating drill bit, drilling has fractured or separated the upper layers of the rocks in the past, but a rock has never remained attached to the drill sleeve. The team initially tried vibrating the drill to shake off the rock, but saw no change. Then on April 29th, they tried reorienting Curiosity's robotic arm and vibrating the drill again. Finally, on May 1st, Curiosity's team tried again, tilting the drill more, rotating and vibrating the drill, and spinning the drill a bit. The team planned to perform these actions multiple times, but the rock came off on the first round, fracturing as it hit the ground. Isn't that interesting? That comes from NASA. They could have sent out the Maytag repairman to fix that. Okay, NASA this week released thousands of pictures captured during last month's Artemis II mission around the moon. And you can find them, and I'm not going to read the long URL, but it is at amsatnet.com if you're so inclined to peruse those thousands of pictures. And here's another interesting one. Russian company Bureau 1440 has brought into low orbit the first 16 broadband internet satellites of the new Rasvet constellation. Already dubbed by observers and local media, the Russian answer to SpaceX's Starlink. It's an ambitious global internet project that experts say could conceal much broader strategic goals with functions including military and communications control.
The launch took place on March 23rd at 1724 UTC from the military's Polesk Cosmodrome using the Soyuz 2.1B launcher and marked the first step in building an infrastructure that is expected to have at least 300 satellites by 2030. This story comes from Wired.com. So it's interesting how many companies and things are getting into internet. And I do have another story in a minute, so we'll get to that. And let me take a quick pause here for to reset repeaters. Take A5DO. All right, now, a mission to prevent a $500 million NASA Space Observatory from meeting a fiery demise just passed a notable pre-launch testing milestone. The Neil Gehrels Swift Observatory, a spacecraft launched in 2004, is at risk of falling back through the atmosphere and burning up without intervention. On May 8, NASA announced that the Lynx spacecraft, manufactured by Catalyst Space Technologies, to intervene before Swift's fate is sealed, completed its slate of environmental testing at the agency's Goddard Space Flight Center in Greenbelt, Maryland. Swift doesn't have its own onboard propulsion system and would naturally decay in orbit over time. However, increased solar activity in recent years accelerated the lowering timeline for the observatory, dropping it from about 600 kilometers to 400 kilometers with anticipated reentry in late 2026 without intervention. That's why in September 2025, NASA awarded Catalyst a $30 million contract to develop a spacecraft capable of docking with Swift and boosting its orbit. And this story came from Spaceflight Now, and we thank them for that interesting information. And SpaceX announced that it is planning a launch of the first Starship Version 3 vehicle as soon as May 19th from its Starbase facility in South Texas. Liftoff is planned for 2230 UTC. So if you happen to have been down that way, let's see, that's today. What, it may be 15 to 20 hours from now? That'll be interesting. And that does it for the AMSAT News Service Bulletin for this week. The editor was Mark Johns, K0JM. Okay, now let's go over here and let's take a quick look. Here's this story. I found this one and I went looking over on Space News. So, this story on Space News was written by Sandra Irwin. And it's dated May 19th, so it's a new story. And it's a startup challenging satellite industry's multi-orbit playbook. And I guess she's in Washington, or maybe that's where this company, Space News, is, one or the other. And it says, since SpaceX disrupted the satellite communications market with low-latency broadband from low-Earth orbit, traditional satellite operators have promoted multi-orbit architectures that combine low-Earth orbit, medium Earth orbit, and geostationary satellites into integrated communication systems designed to survive outages, attacks, and congestions. The Pentagon has largely embraced the concept as it looks for ways to reduce dependency on any single commercial provider. Okay, so there's this San Francisco startup, and they're arguing the industry may have overcomplicated the problem. The company is Contrivian,
a telecommunications software company founded in 2023. It's arguing that stitching together satellites operating at vastly different altitudes introduces technical complications that degrade performance for modern Internet applications. Instead, the company says future military communication networks should rely primarily on multiple LEO constellations operating together. So the company recently launched a platform called Contrivian Constellation that dynamically routes traffic among different LEO providers, including Starlink and Amazon, under a single managed service. The system is now being tested with U.S. Special Operations Forces, whose missions often depend on maintaining communications in contested environments. The debate gets at a larger question of whether resilience comes from layering together every available orbit or from making proliferated LEO systems interchangeable enough that users no longer depend on any one provider. And I think something like that is going on with the mobile phones now, where they're talking about, like, T-Mobile has their satellites that they use, and I think Apple is using another set of LEOs, and they want to make it where no matter where you are, if you pick up a satellite, you can use it. So a subscription on Apple may work on all of them. A subscription on T-Mobile will work on all of them. So it gives you a better chance of communicating with someone when you're in a place where there's no regular ground transmissions. Global satellite operators have largely aligned around the multi-orbit approach. Companies across the industry are integrating newer LEO capabilities with existing fleets of medium orbit and geostationary satellites, which orbit roughly 22,000 miles above the Earth. Contrivian's chief executive, Grant Kirkwood, argues those architectures create performance problems rooted in basic physics. A LEO broadband system typically delivers round-trip latency near 40 milliseconds, close enough to terrestrial internet speeds that users generally don't notice delays. GEO systems can exceed 600 milliseconds because signals must travel much farther. The difference becomes significant when applications suddenly switch between orbital layers during what network engineers call failover events, when traffic automatically moves from the connection path to another after degradation or interruption. And this story goes on for quite a bit. And if we jump down here to the bottom, not everyone is likely to agree. GEO satellites remain valuable for applications requiring broad persistence coverage, and their stationary position means they avoid the constant handoffs inherent in LEO networks. Military users are expected to continue relying on GEO systems for communications and broadcasting. The deeper question now confronting the industry, Kirkwood said, is whether greater resilience comes from layering together every available orbit or from making proliferated LEO networks interchangeable enough that users no longer care which constellation carries the traffic. So thanks to Space News and Sandra Irwin for that story. Quite interesting. And I wonder how many constellations we can get up there before we start seeing shadows on the ground from blockage of the sun. That would be kind of interesting for someone to study, one of the universities maybe. And over here on Echolink, they're talking about bad weather. And, yep, the Houston area tonight is supposed to get some heavy storms. We haven't had any issue up where I am. Other than earlier today, a contractor
kind of cut a gas pipeline and had to close the main way into the city. So we had to go the back way, which adds about 20 to 30 minutes to the drive because you got to go all around no man's land. So that was kind of fun. But they had it where we could get through after about 2 or 3 hours. So haven't heard if the pipeline was finally repaired or if they've kept it cut off until they can repair it tomorrow. Who knows? But contractors do what contractors do best, and that's what happens. And we got to stop this again for the repeaters.

0: Ah, there we go. I have no idea what caused everything to kind of crap out for a minute. I was getting all the texting on the Echo Link. All the messages were coming through. So, huh. And then I noticed that the audio was stopped. No clue why. So I don't really know how far I had gotten in that story or how long it had been kind of dead to the world. sorry about that, guys. But that story was on Contrivian, and it was on Space News, and it was written by Sandra Irwin on May 19th. So that was really interesting. And as I was saying before, I realized that we were kind of cut off here. It's going to be interesting if everyone keeps launching these constellations with thousands and thousands and thousands of Leos. What's going to happen? Are we going to get, is it going to look like a cloud and we're going to be under shade during parts of the day or parts of their pass? Or is, you know, it's not going to be that bad because they're so small. It'll be interesting, but I'm sure that astronomers have already been complaining that it creates a problem for them. So, no, Andrew, you didn't knock the internet out up here or whatever. But yes, there is heavy storms coming through the Houston area this evening. We haven't experienced anything up here where I live yet because we're about 35, 40 miles north of Houston. Had to get further away from the Gulf, so when the hurricanes come, they don't bother us as much. They still do, but it's better than living closer. So, I think with that, what did I do? Make it to 8:47. So, I'm going to go ahead and call it quits since I did run out of information. We found some really good stories to bring you. And haven't heard from Marty lately, so don't know how he's doing. Hopefully he's getting settled in that new house. So for Marty and myself, 73, and one of us will see you back here next week. This is KK5DO.
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2: He lives alongside Germany's River Rhine. Has been a Caroline listener since the beginning. This is Bruno Bauer's top 15. Guten Tag, Bruno. Here we go with the small faces and the hoop.

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1: I don't even like onion rings. 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
1: Oh, stand by, stand by. 5, 4. Who am I?
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0: Fishing.
1: Getting on good, I need to there. Ooh, hot dog. Oh, excuse me. Don't be afraid, my darling. It's only the fresh chef. Today, or should I say, today, beignet au banane, or banana heads. To prepare, chérie, take you only an hour in advance. Cooking only 10 minutes. And my darling, you need only 2 eggs and 9 big bananas, which you must keep in the refrigerator for like a week. That way they become old friends. So they best put me an old friend. Now, just scrub the ingredients with Lysol and arrange them deliciously around Terry McNeil's face. Take out the and Karina and wrap it with salt and pit them. Now kiss the eggs and drop the eggs into the tarina. Crush them with a lead cudgel till the little white part looks like paint flakes. Then mix well while adding progressively some artificial milk. Gently perfume with groat fragments. Let it all stand out for an hour or two. Watch TV or something. Then épluche the bananas. Tromp them together on a plate and put them also under the hot fudge we prepared last week. Burn them till they are mushy. Taste them. Soft powder them with ground glass. And then, my darling, with a fine bottle of Japanese wine, preferably Nippon Cadet 62, extinguish the lights and eat in the dark. And, darling, remember, always serve this dish hot. Till next week, the French chef bid you remember.

0: Hello up there and good evening, dear friends, ladies and gentlemen, bozos and bozoettes, and all the newcomers tonight. Welcome to a Fireside Chat for May 21st, 2026. My name is DJ Tweeny, a.k.a. Kurt Erickson from Austin, Texas, and I'll be spinning the bits for you for the next couple of hours. Tonight, at Cat's request, we're going to hear lots of cuts from Fireside's Fighting Clowns of Hollywood live performances release. Here's how Fireside describes it. At the beginning of 1979, the Fireside Theater had been without a record contract for 3 years. While they pushed like hell to get Hollywood to notice them, pitching shows and writing screenplays, they gave themselves a performance showcase by writing and staging a slew of brilliant live shows. Rhino Records released some of this material back in the day, but a lot of it vanished into the vaults. Now, for the first time, all those great shows are collected in Fighting Clowns of Hollywood. Ladies and gentlemen, Fighting Clowns of Hollywood.
1: It's 4 minutes before the hour, wherever you are in this big country of ours, and we'll be right back after this. Hi, I'm an actor, and when that camera gets close, it can break your teeth. And that's what happened to me.
2: That's right. Busy denture wearers like soap opera stuntman Bob Dog just don't have the time to clean their teeth every morning and drink a whole fulsome breakfast.
1: And that's why I and millions of my fans use Fang Tang. The instant denture breakfast.
2: It's this easy. Drop a dab on your teeth. At bedtime. Next morning, when you get up.
1: Drink it down.
2: Now with special sharpening agents.
1: My teeth are eating their way through the glass.
2: That's Fang Tang, the instant denture breakfast from Octoglomerate.

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1: Oh, I love this show.
0: I'm Phil Donut.
1: This is my favorite show,
0: but,
1: the Donut
0: you
1: Show.
0: You know, when it comes to this show, I'm nothing. I'll tell you why. It's because this show is really you. Yeah, I'm talking to you, the people who come to this show and ask such wonderful questions of our guests. I like it that way. I like it that way, and I hope you do too. I'd like to meet some of you. Here's a nice young lady. What's your name, dear? Where are you from? Your name first. Where are you from?
2: Los Angeles,
0: huh? Wonderful to come all the way from Los Angeles. And, well, my goodness, here's a young man in the audience. This is unusual for us. Don't have any men in the audience. What's your name, son?
3: My name is Joey Demografico.
0: Where are you from, Joey?
3: Debo Heights, Ohio.
0: That used to be a shopping center, didn't
3: yeah.
0: it? And then, how'd you come to be here today?
3: I just put my thumb up, and here I am.
0: What brings you down to the show?
3: I like show, and I like to be on the show, because I think I was interesting to your guests, and people would like to hear what I'm doing. I'm crossing scorpions and marijuana smoke with a sting.
0: No, it's not a comedy show, Joey.
3: I just don't like to get on, so I'll just...
0: Okay, well, it's good. I'm glad you're here, and if you want to get on television, remember, Joey, I'm nothing. You're everything.
3: Well, thank you.
0: Okay. So if you can just ask a quick question, thank you. God bless you all. That's beautiful of you. If you can ask a good question of our guest today, we'll be glad to have you on the show. That goes for everybody, because I'm nothing without this and without you. So let's get on with the show right now. Phil Donut Show, let's talk to our guest. And this guest, I think I'm not too far out when I say that this man is something else and something again. This man, sitting here in this chair, is the volunteer head of the Lesbian Gay Children's Suicide Rape Legal Aid Daycare Prevention Hotline Center. Let me just make this point. I think we can ask you some interesting questions. So let's say hello to Mr. Luke Clamnose or something.
4: No, I'm the gay defrocked priest that wrote the book on Night Baseball.
0: Oh, just a second. No, you're just throwing me a little bit of a current here because, you don't understand. I mean, I really thought that this was going to be questions about gay. Well, you're gay. All right, perhaps we can start with that. What do you know about gay children? Let's talk about gay children.
4: Well, I spend all my time with adults in dugouts late at night. Crack of the bat, roar of the crowd.
0: I see what you mean. No, all right, well, let's pursue that line of questioning, man. I mean, I'm nothing. I guess they don't tell me anything anyway. Would you want your son to play baseball with this man?
3: I don't have a son. I have a vasectomy. but I understand I can talk with him because I was on the wrestling team in Boys State Prison. And also, my sister plays Midge on Lawyers Hospital.
0: That has nothing to do with this. I'm sorry. No, I'm sorry. That has nothing to do with this at all. Look. All right. Let me just make this one point. These people, they do what they do. And who am I to say whether it's right or wrong? And if you have good questions for it, I trust you. I count on you to give us questions. This young man here, I don't think he really is.
5: I love him,
0: in the spirit of the show.
5: Great.
0: This guy here, fine. We can ask him questions, or maybe not. I think he's a plant myself. I don't think he's real, and I don't even know who this geek is here. Who's this? Who are you?
6: No, sir, I'm the mercenary that sold my two children to the reverend on the radio. I was on a couple of weeks ago. I just wanted to say, hello, little mignon, hello, little dugong, wherever you are. You were on the show already. No, you were on the show. Fine, you were on the show already. Look, I don't understand. I seem to have lost control of the show here today. I don't mind. I am nothing, and the show is your show. It's your show. All right, fine. Look, do you like to talk to these people? Do you want to talk to these strange people, that horrible man who sold his children? Fine, if you really want to, fine. I can't take it anymore. I've had it. So I tell you what, it's your show. Fine. You do the show, okay? All right? Oh, fine, okay. And you'll be right back after this.

0: I give up, man. I just can't get these stubborn chicken oil stains out of Bob's underwear. And they're the only pair we've got.
1: Oh, right on, Matt. Unlike your husband, those chains are alive. If you want to get rid of them, you're going to have to kill them.
0: Gee, what about my old detergent, Matt?
1: Oh, feed it to the kids. Now, the new diet. With different agent orange, the chemical chicken killer. Watch it go.
0: Oh, Mitch, Bob's such a happy bastard now. I owe it all to Dioxidol.
2: More chicken on the rod, lady?
1: Underwear smell.

everywhere smells. What?

0: TV again, huh? Yeah, no wonder. Well, that Power Burger and Pepsi I had is going to keep me up till noon. Well, maybe there's a little something on the old screen. Let's see. Saturday, not a very good TV day. Saturday morning, Cheese Dances of Spain on 28. No. Let's see. Channel 5, Porgy and Mudhead in High School Math. I've seen it. Yeah. Los Cucaraches. Tangy taste of southern Mexico. That's great. That's great. I like the ones with the little heads in them. They go real pop. Must be something. Let's see. This is Community Devolution. I don't know what that is. Oh, my girlfriend's on. The old redhead. Oh, I love her. Click.
1: Lucy.
0: I love Lucy.
1: Home.
0: She's so good.
1: Where are you?
0: She never grows old.
1: How many times do I have to tell you, Lucy? You shouldn't be in bed with our 23-year-old son. Lucy, the only thing bad about me being with him is you. What are you talking about? You better watch it, Lucy, or I'm going to come in there and play boogaloo on your bongo.
0: Yay.
1: Oh, Lucy, don't worry about me anymore.
0: Oh, no.
1: Oh, no.
0: Divorce. Oh,
1: what
0: no.
1: We have to divide it easily. Oh, that's fine. We can give half to Fred and half to Emma.
2: Quick, give me the PTL club there, will you? I need my daily dose. Can you turn her on there?
0: PTL club,
2: yeah.
0: Huh? Yeah.
2: Yeah.
0: Pay the Lord. I don't know. I know where it is, Grandpa.
2: Yeah.
0: I don't know. I don't know how you can watch it. Bottom of the box.
2: Click, click, click.
3: Oh, Jesus.
0: Jesus.
2: God, I love this night every morning with Jesus.
0: Nice color.
2: It's so bland and wonderful to let Jesus enter into.

0: life. To give all your problems to Jesus.
1: Look at the smile on that guy.
0: And you won't have to worry about any tricky moral decisions on your own when you turn them over to Jesus. Hey, why not give Jesus a call?
1: Yeah, never says collect.
0: Right there on the street.
1: Yeah.
0: So give him a call right now, and while you're calling up Jesus, let us pray. And I'll tell you what we should pray for today, dear friend.
1: What?
0: A better breakfast than we had yesterday morning.
1: All right, Gramps, I
0: come
1: get
0: on, let's take me
1: Click.
0: In there.
1: Gramps, yeah. I got a real surprise for you.
0: What's that?
1: I got your favorite breakfast duo.
0: Tell me.
1: Little Sugared Mr. Dingle Bear.
0: Oh, I love him.
1: Best cereal there is, and also, now get ready.
0: Yeah.
1: Waffle flavored napkin extender.
0: Oh, come on, let's go.
1: Oh, you're on a great time. And the instant coffee without the water.
0: Oh, really?
2: Praise the Lord, praise the Lord. Praise the Lord, praise the Lord. Praise the Lord, pay the Lord, pay the Lord. I want all you Christians to get rid of your hemorrhoids right this moment. I want you to believe in the power of the numbers on the screen. Just get rid of your hemorrhoids. Flores, flores para los muertos. Con huevos, merito, merito. And Dada, I haven't had an orgasm since 1956. I know many women in our business, Virginia, don't have orgasms till they're 35 or 36. But Donna Fargo was telling me last weekend that she hasn't had an orgasm since she was 3 years old. Well, you know what, Dinah, what gives me orgasms is those old movies we used to watch. Remember them? Oh, that guy with the big flappy ears, what was his name? And that wonderful, those stupid old Dick Danger movies. That guy with that big, thick neck, I just loved him. But let's get back to talking about our divorces, girls. I've had 10 divorces.
3: Shh. Yep, girl. Let's try this exercise once again. Let's go one and two and three. Let's watch Ginger as she does it. And one, two. Now, all of you girls, before you start drinking and taking more Richmond for the day, you should get a good, healthy start. So let's finish up this stupid exercise and let's start running in place. One, two, three, four. One, two, three, four.
4: Hi, Mitch. Can I talk to you for a minute, man?
5: Sure, Mitch.
4: What's the matter?
5: Oh, got a special problem.
4: Yeah. I had a real blowout this morning.
5: Oh, really?
4: What's that with your tenth husband?
5: No,
4: my spare tire.
5: Oh, gosh.
4: That's because you're a woman, Mitch. Oh. And because I'm a woman, too, I know that I have special product needs.
5: Oh.
4: That make me special, too?
5: It does if you use this, Mitch.
4: Special care?
5: Yeah.
4: Is that for those special places?
5: Yeah.
4: Especially on those special days. Just be specially careful about using it in public. Special care, man.
5: Wow!
4: I blew both radials backing over the Jefferson boy.
5: Wow!
4: And I didn't specially care.
5: Wow!
6: That's special care. The special vaginal tranquilizer for women only.

Marina Club.

0: play, mateys. 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Toot, toot. I wish I had a toot right now. Don't worry, guys. I don't think the kids would understand that joke. That's how we know it's got Tourette, kids. Okay. Well, we're going to have a wonderful time here on the Bosun Bob Show today, and we're going to draw for you as usual. So let's get out our pencil box, shall we? Hey! Let's get out our pencil box, our pencil box, our pencil box. Open the book and take them out and lay them on the floor. And sit on them. Just kidding, Ken. You don't want to sit on them because you might hurt yourself. And if you hurt yourself, then you'd end up having to buy some of those grown-up products we sell to your mommy and daddy later on in the day. So, let's get ready to draw. Oh, hi, Penny Pencil. Gee, you look real sharp and pretty today.
1: I feel just living, Cousin Bob.
0: Oh, I'm so glad you do, Penny, because you're so cute. You're going to draw an ice print?
1: I sure am.
0: Well, I hope you do, because if you don't, I'm going to run your pretty little head through the pencil sharpener. What shall we draw today, Ken? Oh, I know. Joey in Cleveland says we should draw the ship's cat. What do you think of that? Okay, let's do it. First, we draw a pear, and we cover it up with hair, then some footsies, and a head. Uh-oh, this cat is dead. That's right, Jake. The ship's cat died of scurvy. Oh, you just curl up its little tail like that here and put a little X here for its eye and put some boils on it. Drop it in the bathtub when your daddy's taking a bath like we do here on the ship. Oh, and boy, we've got something exciting for you to do. Put away your pencils, kids, and take out your cereal bowls because Dr. Donald, the dentist, is going to come and see us today, and we're going to learn how to make little sugar babies out of your own little brothers and sisters. Won't that be fun? It will be for you.

0: done already.
1: Gosh, Mr. Liverface. You're a butcher. You're up to your knees in fresh meat all day long. Tell me, what's the best food for my doggy?
0: Oh, feed your dog what all dogs love to eat. Cat! No, I'm serious. There's enough vitamins in one kitty's body to keep a big doggy going day and night. And there's a whole litter of kitties in every can of Mr. Liverface's dead cat dog food.
1: Gosh, I guess that takes care of my doggy Woofy. But what shall I feed my kitty?
0: Dog.
1: Not Woofy.
0: Not Woofy, Fluffhead. But there is a pound of ground. Pound how? In every can of Mr. Liverface's dead dog cat food.
1: I'll take one of each.
0: You are one of these. And one for Granddad. Well, dogs and cats, your pets will eat them.

0: morning, everybody, and glad to have you with us on the Ben Bland All Day, All Night movie. Certainly is wonderful to be with you again this morning, and a little early in the morning for me to do this every single day, a little sip of my coffee. Really set you up, Cappy. Well, glad to have you with us for a fine B-movie again today on the old matinee. And I'll tell you what, I don't know whether I've let you in on this story before, but about how the B-movies got that name. This seems like it's a long, long time ago. Interesting story. In the silent days, seems these old movies, they were shot in giant studios, you know, the big high ceilings and the rafters up there, and very, very high up. And in those days, why, the bees, would they come up there and they'd build nests up in the top of those rafters.
1: Man.
0: And it was because of that. Well, I can tell you more about that story maybe tomorrow or between commercials today. But first of all, got the information. Oh, yes, this is a very big movie. This movie was nominated for the Academy Award back in 1951 at the award for Best Hat Design. Actually, according to our research people, it was best hat design from a hat based on a hat from another medium. And it didn't win, so it doesn't make a lot of difference anyway, but it was right in there. It's a great Nick Danger feature movie. Now, this movie, this is the third or fourth in that series called Frame Me Pretty. And it stars, of course, like always, Houston Bogus as Nick, with Rex Spofford, Patricia Zunt, and Bill Ding. And that Bill Ding, what a hell of an actor he used to be. I'll tell you, his death scenes are among the most immortal scenes. Well, you'll see him anyway a little later on. Just one more thing to say before we go right on with the movie. That's about the trivia quiz. We do have a interesting question for you today, and that is, who is a very prominent television personality today that was in the movies back in these days, 1951, and he plays the nemesis, shall we say, to Nick Danger in this movie, his mortal enemy, and you spot him. And you just give us a call. The numbers are right up there on the screen. And I want you to enjoy them. And to make sure you enjoy the movie, too. Let's just go right ahead with it. Frame Me Pretty.

Welcome to my world. Is that dirty, mean, chop bun, compromising, crazy, low-down, weird kind of world? It's filled with cops and high-speed chases and burning rubber and dames with huge tits. None of it bears much relation to real life, but come on in anyway. Sit down in the rumble seat and let me tell you the story I like to call Frame Me Free. It was a rainy night on Exterior Boulevard in Pasadena. One of those day-for-night kind of nights, you know what I mean. I was down and out and low down and broke. Using my hand as a windshield wiper wasn't working. I was broker than I'd ever been. Spent my last buck on 6 gallons of Ethel in Hollywood. And, looked like she was running out on me. Yep, the little red needle was shuddering around empty. Just like a dame at the end of a long ride. I needed a drink bad. I looked in the glove compartment. Gloves. Still, I could always suck on 2 fingers of this one. Sweet, sour, mash smell of bourbon and strawberry lipstick cut through my brain like a fresh lawnmower. What a weekend. What a tomato. Anyway, where was I? Exterior Boulevard, Pasadena. This fruity voice on the other end of the phone had offered me easy money for a simple babysitting job. You know, bodyguarding. So I said I'd take it. I'd take anything. Gee, look at the size of these houses. Here it was, number 108. Talk about rich. These people had an imported Italian marble driveway. Hope I hit the Doberman and not the kitty.

0: I hate rich people. I hate them and their dumb, stupid, rich problems. This place, for instance, looks like a mausoleum or a movie studio. Obviously, only the stiffs inside could tell me which.
1: Good evening, monsieur.
0: This monkey smells like the powder room at the aircraft factory. What's that perfume you're wearing, sister?
1: Oh, this? It's my favorite. French tub bubble water. And my cigarettes. Egyptian, of course. A Farouqiu. Unfortunately, it's my last. My name is Ricky Rococo.
0: I spell my name G. Ah, forget it.
1: Danger, is it not correct? It was I who spoke to you on the phone. I'm so glad you found your way here. You know, these hot nights confuse me so. The reek of magnolias that surround the house is enough to drive me mad. Well, Mr. Danger, won't you follow me inside? It's a very big and old house. You must stay very close to me or you might get lost. Here, follow me up this spiral staircase and we will meet my master. By the way, Mr. Danger, you don't happen to have any Egyptian cigarettes on you, do you?
0: No, I keep a couple of them locked in my safe at the bank.
1: What a pity. My boss, my uncle, General Starsucker, absolutely prohibits me from smoking when we're in the aquarium room where we're going. Do you like to raise fish, Mr. Danger? I prefer actually to eat...
0: General Lancelot Starsucker? I had heard of him. Millionaire, recluse, publisher, the richest and most boring man in L.A. Nothing ever happened to this guy. I don't know. Obviously, they were going to wheel this old gent out for a walk, and I was supposed to protect him from Dillinger.
1: Mr. Danger!
0: Yeah?
1: Where are you?
0: I'm over here.
1: So am I.
0: Keep talking, and I'll follow the sound of your voice.
1: Okay.
0: Wait a minute.
1: Let's not talk at the same time.
0: What? Oh, this is never going to work.
1: There you are. Well, luckily, we seem to have ended up in front of the aquarium room, Mr. Danger. I hope it will not inconvenience you greatly, but I'm afraid I'm going to have to frisk you. Gesundheit. Ricky says, put up your hands. Ricky says, open your coat.

0: baby. Just because it's got a camel on it doesn't mean it's Egyptian.
1: All right, Caesar, I've had enough of you. Get over here and stop playing our stupid games. And Mort, come out here, General. We're ready for you now.
2: Is not to be too difficult.
0: Yeah, but who keeps their promises these days, General?
2: Ah, I like that, a private investigator with a sense of humor.
0: I don't like it. Not enough money in it. Listen, speaking of money, I get $35 a day and expenses. Some of it I get now.
2: That's not terribly difficult. As you know, I'm a very wealthy man. I love the feel of money, Mr. Danger. Like the skin of dead men. With dead men's pictures printed on it. Yeah.
0: General, there's a lot of $35 a day in here. From what I've seen of your help, I ain't going to last
2: no,
0: more than one.
2: No, no, no. Keep it, keep it. You're going to need it, you know. Good lawyers cost money, Mr. Danger.
0: Lawyers? What do I need a lawyer for? You nuts?
2: Far from it. Shall we get down to business, then? Is that fine oiled weapon of yours loaded?
0: Yeah. In a manner of speaking, General, I'm always loaded.
2: May I see it, sir?
0: I guess an old gent like you can't do much harm.
2: Yes, indeed. I see it's a very rare weapon, sir. This is a Japanese Vickers Wembley. Very strange and exotic revolver. They don't make these anymore, and for good reason. They're not accurate beyond 2 feet, are they, Mr. Danger? Yes, yes, well, that fact doesn't matter a great deal to either of us anymore, then, does it, Mr. Danger?
0: Ah! General!

0: There it is, the new fall terrorist fashions from Europe for the victim and for the victimizer. We call it the mode detective. Isn't it beautiful? Here is my model who come all the way from the Ile de Ile-de-France here, Henri, who is making a very fine model of it, the new old leather coat with a special hidden pocket for the false passport and a special hidden pocket in the back to carry the most dangerous of all weapons, the French cigarette, all from Yves Saint's Tool of Paris, Illinois. Thank you.
1: Bring up a chair and sit down and talk to these wonderful, wonderful people. You're right down front. So exciting to have you here. They're such beautiful, beautiful clothes, Steve. They're clothes that do, as we promised you before the models came on, they're clothes that really do say the unsayable.
2: Well, look, I believe to say the unsayable is the function of the celebrity.
1: Oh, I know.
2: Really, you know, because a celebrity should be seen and heard saying anything as loudly as possible on all media at all times. This is the function of the celebrity. You should know you're a celebrity, local.
1: Oh, well, no, not really. I mean, I eat with celebrities, and I shop with celebrities, and I sleep with celebrities, but I'm not really a celebrity.
2: Oh, local, local, local. Your name is all over the show. Local hostel, local hostel, local hostel, local hostel.
1: But,
2: and that is the secret of a celebrity, n'est-ce pas?
1: But Eve, your name, it's a household word. Stool.
2: That's because I put my name and my initials on everything that I designed. The clothes, the cows, the apartments, the whoopee cushion. It makes no difference, you know. But, you know, local, being a celebrity is not all pickles and wine. Yes, there is a lot of bread, but there is a lot of pain. Because being a celebrity, you are always very high. And being so high, you have an overview. And I can see first what is coming for this country.
1: Now,
2: it is not very pretty.
1: It's true. We were talking backstage in the green room just before the show about this. And as you know, all celebrities are very, very conscious of the terrible problems that face our country today. And we were talking particularly about
2: the energy crisis.
1: And, well, E promised that if I'd let him, and I will, and you're
2: Thank
1: here,
2: you.
1: And you want to hear it, and I know I want to hear it, he promised that he would say the unsayable about the energy crisis, about the real problem that faces today.
2: Well, you give me the strength to do it, you know. Well, you know, there is not enough energy to go around. So, if you are too old, or if you are too sick, or too unemployable, or just too wasted, then sooner or later, we are going to have to turn the lights out on you.
1: Absolutely. Isn't that incredible? I mean, that shows you the kind of thinking that goes on among celebrities. And speaking of celebrities, we have a man for you today that, you've all seen him on the Love Boat, people, just last week. A wonderful, wonderful performance on the stupid train.
2: He was a big driving wheel.
1: He's, of course, an ex-football player, an ex-baseball player,
2: beautiful.
1: A cow wrangler, a horse diver, all of these. He's just been a wonderful, wonderful man, a tremendous celebrity. I know you're all going to be so happy to see him. I know I am. Will you welcome, please, Bubba Waters.
2: Bubba Waters.
1: Oh, you have a lot of fans here tonight, Bubba. And I know that they're all very, very anxious to hear what you have to say, like all celebrities, about this very important problem. Were you listening on the monitor backstage?
3: Yeah, it's a horse driver, local, not a horse diver.
1: Oh. Well, I just never know about these technical terms.
3: I could see you. I could see you were never born in a barn. Yeah, well, energy, sure. Some of it I heard that.
2: Driver.
3: I see you understand some English. Listen, energy, my favorite subject. Couldn't hear too much back in the green room there, so filled with boat people.
2: Oh, Jibber, yeah, I know. Boy, very small, though.
3: Them two sisters that sing are really something.
4: They'll be up real soon.
3: Pink legs or something, they'll be out. Energy, absolutely. I couldn't agree less or more, whichever it is, with what he was saying. This he isn't. No, seriously, energy, the energy question. Well, I'd like to say that in this business of ours, our industry, whether it's on the field of sport or whether it's in your movie studios or on your TV talk shows, that it's the little guy that's important. You know what I'm talking about out there, the fans, you know what I mean? Some people call them fans, some people call them little guys, some people call them jerks. Some people call them little jerks. That don't matter. They're the important thing. My point, if I could.
1: Oh, I wish you would. Would you give him a close up for this, please?
3: Thanks. I think it's the little guys that are important, and the little guy wants things done right, even if it's being done to him.
1: So true, and I think at this point, I'm totally prepared to tell a little joke.
3: A joke?
1: I don't often have too many jokes to tell. I don't remember them very well. We worked this one out, I'll ask you, how many Californians does it take to screw in a light bulb?
2: I know. Oh, it takes none, because a light bulb is too small a place to have... Screw in.
3: No. This is one of them international type mistakes. You see, we worked this out in the green room.
1: That's
3: I'm supposed
1: right.
3: to feed you the line. Okay, let's try it again. Merv, how many Californians does it take to screw in a light bulb?
1: Well, I'm glad you asked me that. It takes 8 to screw in a light bulb. I'll tell you why. It takes 1 actually to screw it in, and then it takes 3 to experience it and feel it in that special California way, and then it takes 4... to turn it into a TV pilot.
2: I don't get it. Why don't we talk about something I understand, all right? Let's talk about boots, huh? Let me show the people the new boots that I am bringing out this spring. These are the Yves Saint School self-operated energy crisis, all octopus skin microwave pain generation boots. You see, we take the octopus while it's still alive and we skin him so we get the soft skin. It's only soft when they die and get very brittle, all right? But he is not dead yet. We take then the octopus and we plant him here in the Lucite Hill with the little generator. Now, every time you walk down Rodeo Drive or Park Avenue or the Via Venutio, you know, every time you press down with the heel, you squeeze the octopus, creating a great pain. And the pain is transubstantiated into electricity, and the electricity run up the wires in the boot and make my initials YSS come to light in neon. Five. Pain is very attractive to certain people, and it's $5,000 a pair at Neiman Marcum. Thank you very much.
1: Oh, that's good.
2: That's wonderful.
1: Bob, have you anything to boots to add about boots? The subject of boots here, perhaps tonight. I mean, I know you're from the South or the West, where they wear them.
3: I'm from up north of here, local little town up around Fresno. I grew up wearing boots, of course.
1: Uh-huh.
3: stopped wearing them a few years ago. It seemed sort of elitist when every fruit in Beverly Hills was wearing them. And I prefer wearing things that... I prefer wearing things that your people, you know, that the man in the street guys can wear. These cost $250. They're these boat people sandals.
2: You mean to tell me you think you're making fashion with those soy sauce slippers?
3: Yeah.
2: Well, let me tell you something. Bubba. You're a celebrity, huh?
1: Yeah.
2: Well, you are a treasure, too, because it is the duty of the celebrity to spend as much money as possible, as publicly as possible, forever on as many useless items as you cannot afford to buy. Otherwise, this whole country will become what you have become fashion-wise, a gray, senseless, petty, bourgeois mass of just looking at the way you look at the way you dress. look at the way you connect. Exactly what to throw to the past of the boots. Well, anything can happen in Las Vegas, can it?
1: Oh. I feel much, much better.
3: Oh.
1: I
3: do. Well. Bubba? Bubba? You're just sitting there with that. An expression of amazement on your face, and I'm wondering what you think about this.
4: Well, Johnny, I think that... well, what occurs to me first off, it's a little unusual. This man is not only roped up in front of two bona fide U.S.-born celebrities, but in front of every little jerk in the audience out here. Hell, I'm as sophisticated as the next man. I like your footwear. I'd like to take them $50,000 microwave octopus boots of yours, and, well, I'd like to maybe shove them right up your $50,000 microwave ass. You know?
2: 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You think you understand the best of fashion, Baba? I show you the best of fashion. You understand?
1: Celebrities here too, because we're all in Las Vegas. So I'll tell you what, don't go away, anybody. We'll be back in just 2 minutes with a wonderful man, a credit dentist who's going to law school by night. So stick with us, okay?

with me, Bill Lump, and these are today's top stories. The octopus alert along the Southern California coastline continues unabated today. Latest pictures from hell confound scientists. As the Satan 1 hell probe reveals an atmosphere composed of hairspray, cigarette smoke, and solid air freshener. From Mexico, our special correspondent in the field, Jesus Tortilla, has more horror stories to tell on the plight of illegal American oil pickers. And a local credit dentist, Dr. Donald, is charged by the medical board for allegedly performing oral prophylaxis on unconscious patients. We'll have all these stories and more on the 4:30, 5:35, 6:05, 7 o'clock, 7:30, 7:45, and 5 and 40 o'clock news. With the all new news attack tag team, me, Bill Lump, Connie Hunk, Bench Muck Diver, and the achingly beautiful Volvo Toyota. News before you eat, news while you eat, news after you eat, more news than you'll ever digest. The news attack tag team, but now stay tuned for the best in continuing daytime drama on Lawyer's Hospital.

0: 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This is Kurt Erickson from Austin, Texas. 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
4: Not the end. Yes. Call back tomorrow, okay? Good, good. Well, there's another loser in the trivia quiz. Nice talking to that lady, though, real sweetheart. And that means we're going to add another $5 into the Jibberson jackpot on the old trivia quiz today. It brings it up to about enough to get a tank full of gas. So it's worth calling in for as soon as you think you've seen the answer to this week's trivia quiz question is, what famous television star of today played a very small role in this Nick Danger movie of the past? Well, you just give us a call and let us know. And now, we'll go on with just one familiar word from those wonderful folks at the Handgun School of Truck Stopping. Oh, here's another nice word from those good folks out at Spoil and Broil's new chicken in a body bag. Well, all right. We'd like you all to tune in tonight at 8 o'clock tonight. I guess we've all got to dance sometime. Oh, that's the nuclear disastrophe disco telethon, huh? Nuclear disastrophe tonight at 8 o'clock, wherever you are, huh? Well, I'll be right back, right after this.

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Hopelessly rusted together and not to about 50, for about 50 cents a lot. And that's not a lot. Not at Jefferson, where the prices will drive you mad. So be like me and reach the TV and grab the first person you see.